0: God was clearly saying to me that out of Europe is coming a thick cloud of darkness. The Lord emphasized and said, I'm not saying it's going to come, I'm saying it's rising out of Europe now. And say it's a power of rebellion. It's a power of evil. It's a power that is going to turn people away from God.
1: If you only knew the power of the dark side.
2: Because you see, you're going to produce a revival of darkness in the land. We're going to see occult and black magic and witchcraft. And I mean, it's going to go and go and go. We haven't seen anything yet. I mean, it's just going to saturate our society. Darkness, gray darkness is coming.
1: Crossroads.
0: The Lord showed me that He's not going to let this happen without His intervention. He's going to intervene with the power of His Holy Spirit.
2: In the midst of that, there's going to be a few folks rising and shining.
3: Gideon's Hall.

0: I saw a light break out in the British Isles, and it broke out like a star. And for a moment, it was just a star, and it began to grow and send out rays in all directions and went into the continent of Europe. And they got lost in the cloud. They just disappeared under the cloud. But after some time, the light broke out again above the cloud, and immediately it broke out. Out of it came very powerful rays of light, and then the picture disappeared, and in its place came the scripture, Isaiah chapter 60.
1: Arise, shine, for your light has come, and the glory of the Lord rises upon you. See, darkness covers the earth, and thick darkness is over the peoples.
2: Gideon's heart.
1: But the Lord rises upon you, and his glory appears over you.
0: There's going to be a breakout of revival in the land. He's come, he's intervening with the release of his spirit, and says the light that you saw is the breaking out of the power of the Holy Spirit.
2: Gideon's heart.
3: Gideon's heart.
2: Gideon's heart. Gideon's heart.
4: Two revivals. Revival of the enemy and his camp and all that he does, and the revival of the Lord Jesus and his people. But in this preliminary stage, he's going to come to those whose hearts are ready, whose hearts are prepared, who have taken on the disciplines of God, who are moving out into things that will be as though they are.
2: Gideon's heart.
5: We need all of you. You know what's beautiful to me? Is to see all of these ministers of the gospel.
0: And though the darkness will definitely come, but it will not have the same effect upon the people as it would have had if there was no release of the Holy Spirit.
6: No one will keep that light from shining.
4: I believe we have to get a people of faith who will put their lives in order before the fact of the full revelation of that that's to come. I believe we live in that hour right now.
3: Gideon's heart.
5: Let us rise up tonight with a greater readiness. Let us stand with a greater determination, and let us move on in these powerful days.
2: Gideon's heart.
3: Gideon's heart.
7: Crossroads. 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

14 years ago, I gave my life to Jesus. And the reason I gave my life to Jesus, I grew up in a church, a Church of England church, and I thought I knew God all my life. I went and lived my life on my own, and I ended up on drugs. I ended up going through a divorce, and I just felt as though I'd come to a point in my life where I wanted to commit suicide. It was at that time in my life, even when Billy Graham was at Anfield, I wanted to go and I didn't go. But what happened was a girl was knocked over in a road accident, and all I wanted was the peace that this girl's mum and dad had.

0: seeing the son die a few years before that. And out of all the things that they had and told me about God, they had a wonderful peace. They had a wonderful peace. And I wanted that peace, so I knew that I had to get close to God to get that peace.
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2: From the Sky News Centre at 2, Scotland's long wait to play World Cup football is over.
3: This is the moment the Tartan Army have waited since 1998 for, and for many of them it's their first ever experience of a World Cup, and they've enjoyed it, taking over the city for the day. Now it's about the team as they come up against the nation who have made it to the tournament against all odds. We've just seen a rousing rendition of Flower of Scotland. Scott McTominay and John McGinn are both in a team that is captained by Andy Robertson. It's Scotland versus Haiti here in Boston.
2: And that's Joe Rawson watching their tournament opener. Brazil and Morocco shared a 1-1 draw in their opening match in New Jersey, while Qatar scored a late equaliser in their 1-1 draw against Switzerland. The BMA union says strike action by resident doctors in England has been called off while its members consider a new offer. They had been due to walk out for 4 days next week in an ongoing row over pay. Iran insists a peace deal with the US will not be signed later. Yesterday, Pakistan's Prime Minister announced he expected the agreement to be finalised within 24 hours. Here's our Middle East correspondent, Adam Parsons.
4: The United States clearly wants a deal. Donald Trump is going to the G7 meeting in Europe. He's going to meet some Middle East leaders there. He's also going to want to mollify European leaders who think that, bluntly, this war has been a waste of time and is damaging global economies.
2: Three teenagers remain in custody after their arrest on suspicion of murdering a man in Essex. Police were called to Central Park in Chelmsford on Friday night, where a 21-year-old man was found. Today marks 9 years since the Grenfell Tower disaster. 72 people died and around 100 were injured in the UK's deadliest residential fire since World War II. And some parts of the country could be hotter than Los Angeles next week. Temperatures could reach 30 degrees Celsius because of warmer air coming in from the continent. That's the latest from the Sky News Centre. I'm Bev Rimmer.
0: This is Cross Rhythms Plymouth.

There was one particular time concerning my mother when she eventually took her own life. I just found her. She'd taken tablets because of how she felt. And amidst a whole range of emotions, there's a whole turmoil of guilt, of anger, of fear that I would do the same thing because others in the family had done that. And a total sense that I'd failed her, which caused me great distress and worry and really made me question my faith.

0: God showed me that this had happened because she had made that decision. It wasn't my fault. And through very dark and difficult days, he brought me through again into a very living and vibrant faith. And I'm just so grateful to him that in my times of stress and hardship, which come whether we're Christian or not, he's faithful.
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2: So a few years ago, my doorbell's rang. It's a woman about 35 years old. She asked, "Are you Brennan Manning?" I said, "Yes, ma'am." She started to cry. She said, "Would you please help me?" She said, "My daddy's at home dying of cancer. I don't think my daddy has long to live. Could you come and pray with him?" I said, "I'll be there in 10 minutes. Walked over to his house. He's lying in his bed with his head propped up in two pillows, and there's an empty chair beside his bed. I said, "Hi, I guess you're expecting me." He said, "No, sir, who are you?" I said, "Well, as an honest mistake, I saw the empty chair. I thought you were expecting company." He said, "Oh, yeah, the chair. You mind closing the door?" I closed his bedroom door. "Well, what's going on here?" He said, "Brennan, I've never told anybody this in my life, even my daughter. But all my life, I've never known how to pray. Until one day, 4 years ago, my closest friend had said to me, 'Joe, prayer, just a simple matter, having a conversation with Jesus.' Here's what you do. You sit down in a chair, you place an empty chair in front of you, and in faith, see Jesus on the chair, then you speak to him and listen as you would in a dialogue with your best friend." This old guy says, "Brennan, I've been doing that 2 hours a day now, and I love to do it. I'm careful, in fact, cautious. I do not want my daughter to see me talk to an empty chair. You know, she'd say, 'Funny form for daddy.'" But he said, "You got a background in this, Brennan. Do you think it's prayer? That is so simple, so unsophisticated, so honest, so real. Yeah, that's true prayer." He said, "Thanks, I kind of knew that." I pray with him. Get back to my house, and 2 nights later, his daughter returned to tell me that her daddy died that afternoon. I asked that he seemed to die in peace. She said, "Yes, when I left the house at 2 o'clock to go to the store, well, before I left, he called me over to his bedside. He kissed me on the cheek, told me one of his corny jokes. I got back just before 3 and I found him dead." But she said, "Brennan, strange, beyond strange. This is weird. At the moment my daddy died, he leaned over and put his head on an empty chair beside his bed."
1: Cross rhythms.
2: "Do you know that, Jesus? Tell me about him. Do you know him?
3: Do you know that I've loved you from all eternity? And no matter what goes down, I'll not stop loving you.

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2: From the Sky News Centre at 3, Scotland are winning on their World Cup return. Joe Rawson's in Boston.
3: It's been more than 10,000 days since Scotland had last won a World Cup, and that ended by
2: President Trump's adamant a deal to end the war with Iran will be signed today. Speaking on Truth Social, he says it'll open the Strait of Hormuz to all, but Tehran's already said it isn't happening. Planned strike action by resident doctors in England's been called off. They were due to walk out on Monday for 4 days in the long-running row over pay. Jenny Barsby has more details.
4: The British Medical Association has posted on social media saying it's secured a last-minute offer from the government. The union says that includes 4,500 extra speciality training places, as well as a 6.6% pay rise by April next year. The offer will now be voted on by members. The Health Secretary James Murray has said this is a positive and welcome development, and that the BMA have recognised that the country simply can't afford a pay rise this year.
2: Three teenagers remain in custody on suspicion of murdering a man in Essex. Police were called to Central Park in Chelmsford on Friday night, where the body of a 21-year-old man was discovered. Today marks 9 years since the Grenfell Tower disaster. 72 people were killed, with around 100 injured, in what was the UK's deadliest residential fire since World War II. An inquiry has since found serious failings in building safety and emergency responses. Looking further ahead to sport, and British tennis number one Emma Raducanu aims to secure her second career title this afternoon. That's in the final at Queen's Club. She hasn't lifted a trophy since her US Open triumph in 2021. Raducanu won two matches in the space of a few hours yesterday.
0: This is Cross Rhythms Plymouth.

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Across the airwaves. 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Across the city.

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1: Very good evening. Welcome to Breakthrough Nights. Going to be a time of worship tonight. Cast everything else aside. Be intentional. And over the next hour, you're going to choose to give Jesus your heart. You want to get close to him. It's time for some intimacy.

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I'm desperate without vision. If that's you tonight, can you resonate with the lyrics that you want your heart to

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Is what you have sufficient? Or do you hunger and thirst for more of Him, to be closer to Him? Tell Him so. 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

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Jesus is the way to the Father. And you have to accept him and accept what he's done, which is only good, to take all of your sin, your shame, your guilt, and throw it away because you acknowledge him as your Savior and redemption.

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Tonight's your night. 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

Bible says that God inhabits the praises of his people. That's because it's intimacy, it's relationship. When you express love to him, it draws him.

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Bible says God's working all things together for your good, for those who love God and are following him. So in faith, speak out over your circumstances, your trials, your worries, your struggles. Just declare over them, God is good. And his goodness will be revealed even through this. Speak over them, goodness be revealed.

You know, all tonight has been about is bringing dust to a foundation, finding a strength in him. But the purpose of that strength and knowing him is not just to get you through each day, you were born for such a time as this. God planned your days, every one of them, before one of them came into being. He knew you before the foundation of the earth, the Bible says. So it's no accident you're alive today, even if it's a difficult world. The Bible says the earth is groaning, crying out for the sons of God to be revealed. So lift up your gaze, lift up your head, look beyond the limitations around you. You're called for so much more than just surviving. So we'll go out tonight with this one from Delirious, History Maker. Are you taking your place? Good night, God bless.

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2: From the Sky News Centre at 4, Scotland have been facing Haiti in their World Cup opener. Joe Rawson is in Boston.
3: John McGinn's deflected goal in the 20th minute means Scotland are on track for a historic win, but they've been holding on all second half. Haiti have been piling on the pressure and there's been a lot of desperate defending. The Tartan Army watching the conclusion of this with their hands over their faces, but they're ready to party when the full-time whistle blows. Scotland 1, Haiti 0.
2: Joe Rawson in Boston. The BMA union says strike action by resident doctors in England's been called off while its members consider a new offer. They'd been due to walk out for 4 days next week in an ongoing row over pay and conditions. Iran insists a peace deal with the US will not be signed later. Yesterday, Pakistan's Prime Minister announced he expected the agreement to be finalised within 24 hours. More from our Middle East correspondent, Adam Parsons.
4: The United States clearly wants a deal. Donald Trump is going to the G7 meeting in Europe. He's going to meet some Middle East leaders there. He's also going to want to mollify European leaders who think that, bluntly, this war has been a waste of time and is damaging global economies.
2: Three teenagers remain in custody after their arrest on suspicion of murdering a man in Essex. A 14-year-old boy is among them. Police were called to Central Park in Chelmsford on Friday night, where a 21-year-old man was pronounced dead. Today marks 9 years since the Grenfell Tower disaster. 72 people died and around 100 were injured in the UK's deadliest residential fire since World War II. An inquiry found serious failings in building safety and the emergency response. Police investigations into potential criminal charges are still ongoing. And Al Pacino's been given an award that recognises those who've increased the understanding and enjoyment of Shakespeare. The Oscar-winning actors appeared in many of the playwright's works and will portray King Lear in the upcoming film Lear Rex. That's the latest.
0: This is Cross Rhythms Plymouth.

0: often sit down and ask myself, why do I believe in God? Because he's been such a big part of my life for so long. I was brought up in the church. And as a child, it's very easy to accept God and to accept Jesus. And I suppose in the same way that you can believe in Father Christmas and the Tooth Fairy, because no one really gives you any reason to doubt it. But when you grow up and you start to think like an adult and you start to question things, and Father Christmas stops leaving you presents and the Tooth Fairy stops leaving you 50p, God becomes a big question mark. And I think many people that are brought up in the church go through a time of really doubting God, perhaps keeping him at arm's length. And perhaps experiencing life outside the safe confines of the church, and that's certainly something that I did. As a result of that, I suppose, and the result of my own stupidity mainly, I became a mum 2 years ago, and I'm now bringing up a child on my own. But in spite of me, God has managed to turn my life into something that I would consider worthwhile.
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lift up your heart, lift up your passion. 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

0: It seems that this entire generation has lost its sense of purpose. 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We are smarter but not wiser, bigger but not stronger. We know more but understand less. We write more books but fail to take the time to read them. 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Flirt with fantasy to avoid reality. This entire generation.
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3: From the Sky News Centre at 5, Scotland have kicked off their World Cup campaign with victory. Joe Rawson reports from Boston.
4: The Tartan Army have waited to be at a World Cup since 1998 and their team has secured them a historic win. Scotland beating Haiti 1-0 thanks to John McGinn's 28-minute goal. Steve Clark's side could have been further ahead in the first half, but the second 45 was all about holding on. It was nervy, there was desperate defending, but that, with some poor finishing from their opponents, sees them start the group with three precious points.
3: The BMA union says resident doctors' strikes in England have been called off while its members consider a new offer. They'd been due to walk out next week. The deal includes a 6.6% pay increase by April and the creation of more training posts. President Trump's adamant a deal to end the war with Iran will be signed today, but Tehran says that's not happening. Speaking on Truth Social, the US leader believes it'll open the Strait of Hormuz to all. Switzerland will find out later whether it can cap its population at 10 million. The country would become the world's first to introduce a limit. These residents have mixed views on a referendum that's been held.
5: I'd say it's a pretty good idea not to overpopulate Switzerland, then it goes out of control.
6: For me personally, I think it's a bad idea. I mean, as an immigrant myself, I've been living here for the past 5 years.
7: It's a terrible idea, I think. Catastrophic, actually.
3: More sports news, and Emma Raducanu aims to secure her second career title this afternoon in the final at Queen's Club. The British tennis number one hasn't lifted a trophy since winning the US Open in 2021. And some parts of the country are forecast to be hotter than Los Angeles next week. Temperatures could reach 30 degrees Celsius in the southeast of England. It's expected to be warmest on Thursday. That's the latest. I'm Bev Rimmer.
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1: I have a friend called Jan, and he's a youth minister, and he gave me some statistics of evolution happening without a creator. And it's like having a whirlwind tornado going through a junkyard and picking up all the bits and spraying it out and creating a Boeing 747. And he threw a few more sort of statistics like that at me. And it was when I was about 14, I went on a big Christian festival called New Wine. And there, sort of, you know, I wasn't really, I wouldn't have said I was a Christian then. But I went along with an open mind and sort of said, you know, this week, you know, if you're real, come and make yourself relevant to me. And he did, and just came and touched my life there that week. And I was just so happy and filled with joy, and just, yeah. I looked at the stars one night and just sort of looked at it and thought, there's no way that's there by accident. Yeah, God is real.
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I'm a part of the fellowship of the unashamed. I have Holy Spirit power. I've stepped over the line. The decision has been made. I'm a disciple of His. I won't look back, let up, slow down, back away, or be still. My past redeemed, my present makes sense, my future is secure. I'm finished and done with low living, sight walking, small planning, smooth knees, colorless dreams, tame vision, worldly talking, cheap giving, and dwarf goals. I no longer need preeminence, position, promotion, applause, or popularity. I don't have to

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3: He's a policeman.
4: The highway patrol pulls over this girl speeding one day. And she's like, he's like, whoa, whoa, pulls her over, right? And she's like freaking out. Like any good, typical American can do. He goes, you know you were speeding? She goes, yes, I know. And he's a bit annoyed at her. Get out of the car, ma'am. Well, why do you have to pull me over? And he goes, I'm going to give her a fine. So he's filling out the fine. He's a Christian, but she's annoying him. So he's filling it out, and the Holy Spirit speaks to him and says, give her the fine, then get into your wallet and give her the money to pay for the fine. He goes, you got to be kidding. And the Holy Spirit says to him, tell her as you give her the money that I've paid every fine in her life. He goes over and says, here's your fine. She snatches it. And he says, before you go, ma'am, he pulls out the notes, says, I'm a Christian and God told me to pay your fine. And he told me to say this to you, that he came to pay your debt. He came to take your sin away. He's got a future for you. You're special. You're incredible. You're awesome. She's looking at him like, are you on drugs, man? He goes, no, God loves you. She drives off. He goes, gee, that was stupid. A few years later, he's on the same freeway doing the same job, and this lady sees him and she recognises him, so she deliberately speeds. And he pulls her over and she's like, hi. He goes, she's on drugs. She goes, hi, I was speeding. She says, I don't know if you remember me. He goes, no. And then she says, I don't know if you do this to everyone. What's that? Well, you pulled me over a couple of years ago and you gave me a speeding fine, then you gave me money and told me that Jesus took my debt. And he goes, yeah, you're the only person I've ever done that to. She goes, thank you. And he goes, no worries. And as he's talking to it, he sees in the back a baby seat with a beautiful girl, blonde curly hair. She goes, thank you. No problem. She goes, no, you don't understand. When you pulled me over, I was on the way to an abortion clinic and I was going to give this baby up. But you told me Jesus paid every debt, every fine in my life. She said, I got in the car and I couldn't get those words out of my head, and I went to drive into the clinic, but I couldn't. And I thought, where can I go? And I drove into a church and I gave my life to Jesus. And now look at my little girl in the back. Isn't she gorgeous? Isn't she incredible? Isn't she wonderful? Isn't she awesome? And he's, yeah. But the story doesn't end there. Because I told this story in Melbourne, Australia, a few years ago. And there was a girl who heard the story and she was weeping. I didn't know. Went home, had supper. About a year later, I was at a conference in Melbourne. I didn't live in Melbourne at that time. And this lady, older lady, comes up to me and she goes, you don't remember me, but you told a story about a policeman who paid the debt and the girl was going to have an abortion and she didn't. And she pulls out this picture. It's of a baby that's not that old, 6 months maybe. She said, this is my grandson. My daughter was in that meeting. I don't know if you remember. She was weeping because on Monday she had booked in an appointment to go to an abortion clinic to have an abortion. But when you told that story, she couldn't do it. And now she has this beautiful little boy. Thank you for telling that story. Listen to me, friends. That policeman is making an impact all around the world. You want to make a difference in life? If you want to live chosen, you got to live a life that's bigger than yours.
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2: From the Sky News Centre at 6. Scotland have marked their return to the World Cup after 28 years with a 1-0 victory against Haiti. John McGinn's first half strike proved to be the winner. These fans in Boston are hoping to see Steve Clarke's side push on in the tournament.
3: We've got 3 points. We're top of the division. So it's a good night, but we need to do a little bit more moving forward.
4: Unbelievable.
5: Unbelievable, mate.
4: I mean, it wasn't the best game, but I'll take the win.
2: Scotland's next game is against Morocco on Friday. Resident doctors in England won't be walking out for 4 days on Monday as planned strike action's been called off. A long-running row over pay will be discussed by the government and the BMA union instead. Our chief political correspondent John Craig has more.
6: The offer on the table for pay has not changed. It's an average 4.9% pay increase for resident doctors, rising to 7.1% for some of the lowest paid doctors. The BMA are hailing it as a breakthrough.
2: President Trump is adamant a deal to end the war with Iran will be signed today. Speaking on Truth Social, he said after it's signed, the Strait of Hormuz will be open to all. Iran said signing on Sunday is definitely not happening. Three teenagers remain in custody after their arrest on suspicion of murdering a man in Essex, a 14-year-old boy is among them. Police were called to Central Park in Chelmsford on Friday night, where a 21-year-old man was pronounced dead. Today marks 9 years since the Grenfell Tower disaster. 72 people died and around 100 were injured in the UK's deadliest residential fire since World War II. An inquiry found serious failings in building safety and the emergency response. Police investigations into potential criminal charges are ongoing. And we could be in for another spell of scorching weather next week, with temperatures reaching 30 degrees in places. Some areas could be hotter than Los Angeles. That's the latest. I'm AJ.
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May he who opens doors no man can shut be your doorkeeper. May he who drives his very kingdom to your doorstep, who dares you to dive into your dreams, be your deliverer. May he who never slams the door on sympathy, nor hinders wholeness, who never turns the locks on love, the sentry at the entryway of mercy, who thrives at the threshold of kindness, be your key holder. May he who stays behind closed doors to seek you, who calls you to closeness and invites you to intimacy, who sings in secret rooms and quiet streams, find your embrace. May he who knocks and won't stop knocking, who leans with all his weight to wait for you, hear your steps coming, your voice of greeting, the latch loosening, your rusted hinges opening. May his eyes find yours, a welcome visitor. And may he walk you to the narrow door, the door for the sheep, to the open door of heaven, and bring you through.

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5: From the Sky News Centre at 7, Scotland manager Steve Clarke has praised the resilience and character of his team after they started their World Cup campaign with a 1-0 win against Haiti. John McGinn scored the winner in Boston as they secured the country's first victory at the tournament for 36 years. Clarke says it's a brilliant achievement.
6: They deserve it. They've been so good for their mission over the last 7 years. They deserve to be the team that's finally got another win on the board in the World Cup, so yeah, delighted for them.
5: Elsewhere in Group C, it finished 1-1 between Brazil and Morocco. Two men have been charged after thousands of pounds worth of equipment, kit and lion mascots belonging to the England football team was taken. The goods were discovered missing when the squad arrived in Kansas City on Friday night. President Trump is adamant a deal to end the war with Iran will be signed today. Speaking on Truth Social, he said after it's signed, the Strait of Hormuz will be open to all. Here's security and defence analyst Professor Michael Clarke.
7: The Strait of Hormuz, I'm sure, will open again, but it will never go back to the way it was, ever. Because the Iranians now know, and we now know, how easy it is for them to close it. The modern technologies of cheap ballistic missiles, cheap drones, the Iranians can close the strait at a moment's notice whenever they want to.
5: Iran's already said signing on Sunday is definitely not happening. Planned strike action by resident doctors in England next week has been called off. It means they won't be walking out for 4 days from tomorrow. A long-running row over pay will be discussed by the government and the BMA union instead. Switzerland will find out later whether it can cap its population at 10 million. The country would become the world's first to introduce a limit. And the government's announced a £132 million funding boost for after-schools clubs ahead of an expected under-16s social media ban. The programme will fund sport, music and debating societies to help children build skills and reduce isolation. That's the latest. I'm AJ Wolf.
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his second full-length project is a high-energy hip-hop release. I've been up late thinking straight about my love. Good news, have you heard about it? Centered on the theme of trusting God's plan even when life feels uncertain. And featuring guest artists like Torrin Wells and Tommy Royale. You know the vibes, man. And I like it, I like it, I like it, I like it, I like it, I like it. It's available now

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1: Journalist Joel Dean recently stated, "Today's youth didn't kill God, their parents did. Don't blame the kids. They are the product of the end of a defective assembly line of TV reruns, computer games, divorce, drugs, suburbia, joblessness and godlessness. It's hard growing up today in a world where no one seems certain of what to live for anymore. Rich and famous people and great people and even parents and friends so often fail to impress, and we can quietly become disheartened and disillusioned. When I was in my 20s, I made a firm commitment to hand my life over to Jesus. He provided me with a firm foundation of love, hope and direction, and for that I make no apology. Each of us needs emotional and spiritual direction in our daily life, and I can't hear too many good lifestyle offers from secular society. For me, Jesus remains the main man for solid advice." This is John Smith.

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2: From the Sky News Centre at 8. In breaking news, the Prime Minister says a Russian Shadow Fleet oil tanker has been intercepted by UK forces in the English Channel for the first time. The Ministry of Defence says Royal Marine Commandos and specially trained law enforcement officers boarded a sanctioned vessel in the early hours of this morning. After 28 years away, Scotland have made a winning return to the World Cup. Joe Rawson is in Boston.
3: Scotland have beaten Haiti 1-0 in their World Cup opener, and there's one name the fans are chanting. John McGinn scored the only goal of the game in Boston, and manager Steve Clarke's delighted.
4: Resilience, character, everything about this group of players had to be on the pitch tonight, and it was.
3: They face Morocco next, and their fans know they'll need to improve.
5: It's a good night, but we need to do a little bit more moving forward.
3: The other group games saw Morocco draw 1-1 with Brazil.
2: Resident doctors in England won't be walking out for 4 days on Monday as planned strike actions being called off. A long-running row over pay will now be discussed by the government and the BMA union instead. President Trump says a deal to end the war with Iran will be signed today. Speaking on Truth Social, he said it's signed, the Strait of Hormuz will be open to all. Iran's cast doubt on anything being signed. Around 8 in 10 people want tougher rules covering children's access to social media. A YouGov survey found 44% back a complete ban for under-16s. Ellen Room believes her 14-year-old son Jules died after an online challenge went wrong in 2022.
6: You've got children whose brains are not fully developed on platforms where they are feeding our children material. And, you know, we've talked and talked enough about algorithms. We know that this material is being fed to children. I just don't understand why we're just not taking it away and protecting them.
2: And Al Pacino has been given a Sam Wanamaker Award. It recognises those who've increased the understanding of Shakespeare. That's the latest. I'm AJ.
0: This is Cross Rhythms Plymouth.

0: Who you praying on now, rich man? Who you praying on now, rich man? Who you praying on now, rich man? Who you praying on now, rich man?
1: So sorry, rich man, rich man, rich man, rich man.
0: Holy Spirit, speak through me. I couldn't leave my deal, but I signed a thing. Reach told me be free and made it right today. So thankful, Reach man.
2: Thank you, Reach man.
0: Young ruler met the Christ, but he walked away. Saddest story ever told, can't rewind this thing. I'm so sorry, Rich man. Who you praying on now, Rich man?
3: Cross Rhythms.
4: We shall drive on to the end and do our duty, win or die. 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
3: Cher sings a song that says, "We never learn, hurt together, hurt alone. Don't you sometimes wish your heart was a heart of stone? We're dreamers in castles made of sand. The road to Eden's overgrown. Don't you sometimes wish your heart was a heart of stone? When life is tough, it's normal to harden up and become embittered.
4: Mercy, mercy, wish your heart was a heart of stone."
3: Jesus took the opposite angle. He called his friends to become wise like snakes and gentle like doves. Martin Luther King took this to mean tough-minded and tender-hearted.
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3: From the Sky News Centre at 9. Sir Keir Starmer says a Russian Shadow Fleet oil tanker has been intercepted by UK forces in the English Channel. It's the first time that an operation like this has been carried out in British waters. The vessel has been moved to anchor off the south coast, where it will be monitored. Our security and defence editor Deborah Haynes says it will be interesting to see the reaction.
4: The key to listen out for next will be obviously reactions from Vladimir Putin. It's another humiliation for him. They carry 75% of Russia's sanctioned oil, which is a vital financial chain for Russia. That is the justification for capturing these vessels.
3: Scotland fans are celebrating their first win in a World Cup since 1990. The 1-0 victory over Haiti came after a goal from Aston Villa's John McGinn. It means they top Group C with the Tartan Army in Boston on cloud nine.
5: Scotland, come on, we're winning it.
6: We get through again, but a win's a win.
5: John McGinn again.
7: Absolutely amazing.
8: He's a wonderful player.
9: He's a super John McGinn.
10: Oh, that was terrifying. I was holding my breath the entire time, but we did it! Yeah!
3: Iran's cast doubt that a deal to end fighting with the US will be signed today. The US president claims it could be, saying the agreement will mean the Strait of Hormuz will be open to all. Today marks 9 years since the Grenfell Tower fire. 72 people died and around 100 were injured in the UK's deadliest residential fire since World War II. An inquiry found serious failings in building safety and the emergency response. Police investigations into potential criminal charges are ongoing. Around 8 in 10 people want tougher rules covering children's access to social media. A YouGov survey found 44% back a complete ban. And Nestori Irancunda has become Australia's youngest World Cup goalscorer at the age of 20. The Watford winger scored in the 2-0 win over Turkey in Vancouver overnight. That's the latest. I'm AJ Walsh.
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2: The name Alice Cooper provokes images of the bizarre and to some even the occult. But recently when questioned, he said, "My music was never satanic but satirical." Strangely, some of the best lyrics for analysing the injustices and hypocrisies of our culture come from heavy metal and fringe musicians. Here's an unexpected quote from Alice Cooper in Metal magazine. I know this will sound odd to you because it's Alice Cooper saying it. I think the problem is that we've put ourselves on the throne, we've made man into God, and because we're such slaves to our lusts, we do a really poor job of being God. And as far as I see it, we need to take ourselves off the throne and put God back on it. There's a real lack of moral fibre today, and that's because we've replaced God with ourselves. Now there's a blunt thought. He might just be right. This is John Smith.

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2: From the Sky News Centre at 10. A government minister says that UK troops intercepting a sanctioned Russian tanker for the first time is a significant blow to Moscow. Royal Marine commandos and specially trained law enforcement officers from the National Crime Agency boarded it in an overnight operation. The vessel Smirtos is now anchored off the south coast of England, where it will be monitored. Culture Secretary Lisa Nandy says it's a big deal.
3: One of the instructions that the Prime Minister gave quite early on was that he wanted us to be on the front foot, taking that sort of decisive action in order to keep the country safe and to deal with the threat posed by Russia. And this morning, we've been able to successfully do that.
2: Scotland head coach Steve Clarke says the pressure is off after last night's 1-0 World Cup victory over Haiti in Boston. John McGinn's winner means the Scots top Group C after Brazil and Morocco drew 1-1, much to Clarke's relief.
4: Next two games against teams inside the world top 10 will be tough games. But obviously we're going to them with a little bit less pressure than everybody put on is going into this game.
2: In the other overnight match, Australia beat Turkey 2-0 in Vancouver. The BMA union says a strike action by resident doctors in England's been called off while its members consider a new offer. They'd been due to walk out for 4 days next week in an ongoing row over pay and conditions. Three teenagers, including a 14-year-old, remain in custody in Essex. They were arrested on suspicion of murdering a 21-year-old man in Chelmsford on Friday. Around 8 in 10 people want tougher rules covering children's access to social media. A YouGov survey found 44% back a complete ban, while 39% prefer stricter regulation. Only 11% of adults oppose either approach. And the White House is hours away from hosting the UFC cage fight on its South Lawn. It's an event that's never been seen there before, on the same day as Donald Trump's 80th birthday. That's the latest. I'm AJ Wolf.
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0: 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For those of you who are new to the show, you can expect an hour of the latest Christian contemporary music. 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
1: Yeah, the deeper questions of life, that's what it's all about. And on that note, we have some wise words from social commentator Mel Fletcher, as well as music from the likes of Taya, Stormzy, Ruby Thurman, and of course, up first is a track from LZ7. 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

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Coming up is NF with a track entitled Hope. Music and life on the Cross Rhythms Experience.

bit of faith can't do. If you don't even believe in you, why would you think or expect anybody else that's around you to? I done did things that I regret. I done said things I can't take back. Was a lost soul at a crossroad who had no hope, but I changed that. I

0: 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Hanging on the cross, Jesus saw Mary standing near his disciple John and said, "Son, behold your mother. Woman, behold your son." 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It's a wonderful example of what it means to honor our parents. If we followed his example, what a different world this would be. This is Mal Fletcher.
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3: Well, we've arrived at that part of the show that we call the Special Select Three. 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And I, for one, have received great inspiration and comfort from meditating on some of the lyrics and letting them get into my soul. So first up, it's the Imperials with Let the Wind Blow.

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2: 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Pillar formed in 1998 in Tulsa, Oklahoma.
3: And they have had a career spanning more than two decades. In that time, they've produced 9 studio albums and released 24 singles. For the classic track, here's Pillar with a track entitled You Should Know.

Ben Compton and Hannah Terrell, a beautiful Old Testament story of Jacob, Rachel, and Leah.

intriguing story from the Old Testament, from Jacob and Rachel and Leah and Uncle Laban, and complex, but that's what the world is. It's very complex relational dynamics. That's what Jesus can do to heal us. Here's Stormzy and Holy Spirit.

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Oh Lord, you.

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beautiful song from Stephen Curtis Chapman. Don't lose heart. Hang on with faith, hope and love on the journey of life. On that note, we've got Gable Price and Friends coming up. Track entitled I Don't Want to Live Like This. Have an honest conversation with the one who loves you the most.

0: This isn't the finish line. The future is the finish line.
1: Well, last week, Kerry and I were having a chat about being lost and then being found, and that's really at the very heart of the Christian faith, that as we walk through life, we can sometimes have spiritual experiences that totally, radically change our lives and how we see things. Is that right, Kerry?
2: Yeah, I mean, the Reverend John Smith, he'd said a lovely little social comment and ended by saying that our lives can change with a simple admission, like a simple prayer, really, that I'm lost and I need you. And it made me think about, you know, Jesus came to actually seek and save that which was lost. And he spoke in very simple stories, really, of like the lost son, the lost sheep, the lost coin. They were lovely, simple parables to show how much the Heavenly Father, our Heavenly Father, his Heavenly Father that he was introducing us to, how much he loves us and wants us to come back to him like the lost son.
1: And I think that that whole purpose of what was lost and what's found is it does contain truth, but there's also the mysterious work of God himself and the Holy Spirit and Jesus. And I'm always reminded that before Jesus went to the cross for 3 years, he walked in the in Israel, and he basically just demonstrated the love of a father, that God is love. And not the way we understand love, because we kind of distort love. It can be very personal and consumerism, but the real sense of love, of loving your neighbor as yourself.
2: Yeah, I mean, what you said there, what Jesus did for those 3 years ministry, it was so beautiful, you know, raising the dead, healing the sick, casting out demons, restoring eyesight, restoring hearing to deaf people. And what a wonderful demonstration of Father God's love for his creation.
1: Because there is a sense that on the theatre of life, it's not just God, ourselves, the angelic, but it's also the demonic. And I think I've been saying to a group of people that one of the really things you want to read is in the Old Testament is the book of Job, because that is one of those existential books about wisdom, that stuff happens in life that's way beyond our control.
2: Yeah, yeah. But just so wonderful that wherever people are at, they can just cry out that simple prayer, that simple question, I'm lost, I need you.
1: Which is really what Christ's death and resurrection was all about, was to deal with the brokenness of this planet and life and people's circumstance. Now, he also says in this life you will have trouble. Take comfort, I've overcome the world. So it's not an easy fix. There are many brothers and sisters in really persecuted times across the planet today who have a real faith and trust in God, but their practical circumstances are not good.
2: Yeah, but just that faithfulness to stand despite that, it's so vital and important, isn't it?
1: Yeah, and it's so it's not an easy believism. It's not just about self-righteousness and going to church. It's about really with God trying to make the world a better place through your own influence and through the things that you're involved with, taking care of those who need some help. Well, listen, good chat, Mrs. Cole. We've got a track entitled Mercy Me, and it's called Lost. It's the band is Mercy Me, and the track is entitled Lost in You.

0: Well, we want to thank you for tuning in to the Cross Rhythms Experience. We're going to do it all again, same time, same place next week. So from me, Chris Cole.
1: And from me, Kerry Cole.
0: Have yourself a fabulous week. And we're going to leave you with a great track.
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0: From Lauren Daigle, called Thank God I Do. So till we meet again, have yourself a good week. Stay close to the one who loves you the most. Bye. God bless.

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2: From the Sky News Centre at 11. The Prime Minister says British armed forces have intercepted a Russian Shadow Fleet oil tanker in the English Channel. Royal Marine commandos and specially trained law enforcement officers boarded the vessel, which will now be held and monitored in the early hours of this morning. Shadow Defence Secretary James Cartledge supports Sir Keir Starmer's decision.
3: I think the statistics have been something like just under 100 Shadow Fleet vessels that have gone through our waters since the Prime Minister said he'd intercept them in March. So there has been no action to date. So we do welcome this. We've got the Royal Marines, we've got our P8s, we've got the capability to do it. So yeah, I think this sends a good signal.
2: Scotland are celebrating a 1-0 World Cup win over Haiti, their first at the finals in 36 years. John McGinn got the goal in Boston, which puts the Scots top of Group C after Brazil and Morocco drew 1-1. Goalkeeper Angus Gunn says it's an excellent start.
4: Obviously, it puts us in a great position. We know what we've got to do to get through to the next round. We've got two games to do that, and we'll be focusing fully when we go back to Charlotte and getting ready for Morocco.
2: Two men have been charged after thousands of pounds worth of equipment, kit and lion mascots belonging to the England football team was taken. The goods were discovered missing when the squad arrived in Kansas City on Friday night. It's reported negotiators from Qatar are heading to Iran to help finalise a deal to end the war with the US. Reuters news agency reports that a source with knowledge of the situation is flying to Tehran. The BMA union says strike action by resident doctors in England's been called off while its members consider a new offer. They'd been due to walk out for 4 days next week in an ongoing row over pay and conditions. And some parts of the country could be hotter than Los Angeles next week. Temperatures could soar to 30 degrees Celsius because of warm air coming from the continent. The southeast of England is expected to be warmest on Thursday. That's the latest. I'm AJ Walsh.
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Back to back. They're hunted down by radio stations across the country, jealous of the uninterrupted great music. 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
2: From the Sky News Centre at midday. The Ukrainian president thanked the UK for intercepting a Russian Shadow Fleet oil tanker in the English Channel. British forces boarded the vessel during a six-hour operation last night, the first UK-led operation of its kind. The Prime Minister says this delivers yet another blow to Russia. Military analyst Sean Bell says it'll be interesting to see how Vladimir Putin responds.
3: Up till now, President Putin's gone, whatever the British government says, frankly, they're not going to do anything about it. Now, all of a sudden, it starts to hurt. What's President Putin going to do this morning? He'll undoubtedly issue a load of threats. There'll be all sorts of damaging rhetoric. Those Black Fleet tankers are a vital lifeline for his war in Ukraine. But what's he going to do about it?
2: Scotland fans are celebrating their first win at a World Cup since 1990. The 1-0 victory over Haiti means the Scots top Group C after Brazil's 1-1 draw with Morocco. The Tartan Army were out in force in Boston and picked up some new recruits.
4: American, I loved it.
5: The crowd were great. We cheered them to the win.
6: Brilliant result in the end, but a bit disappointing in the performance.
4: Let's go.
7: No Scotland, no party. No Scotland, no party.
2: Police in Northern Ireland say violent disorder overnight in Derry is being treated as sectarian motivated. Five people were arrested after a crowd of young people threw stones in the Bishop Street and Naylor's Row areas. Nobody's reported to have been hurt. The Prime Minister has welcomed his Japanese counterpart to Downing Street ahead of the G7 summit next week. The UK and Japan are set to agree £18 billion worth of investment deals, expected to create tens of thousands of jobs. Today marks 9 years since the Grenfell Tower fire, which killed 72 people. Police investigations into potential criminal charges are ongoing. And the government announced a £132 million funding boost for after-schools clubs. The programme will fund sport, music and debating societies to help children build skills and reduce isolation.
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8: 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And if you've never tuned in before, my name's Dave and you are listening to Life Stories, which is always a real privilege, really. I get a chance to interview someone, delve into their life story a little bit more than maybe you might just meeting them on the streets. And today I'm joined in the studio by Wayne Grissom. Hi, Wayne.
9: Hey, how are you doing, Dave?
8: I'm very well indeed. And Wayne, it's a privilege and a pleasure to have you in the studio. I've met you a few different times in different locations and things, but never really talked at depth with you, so I'm interested to find out a bit about your life story as well.
9: Right.
8: Now, the first thing I'm going to have to say at this point, people will have noticed that your accent gives it away that you're not exactly from Plymouth, are you?
9: No, I'm Cornish, learning American. I live in Cornwall, but no, I am an American, and I moved to England in 2006. And moved back to America in 2012 and just recently moved back to Cornwall about a year and a half ago. But we're originally from Oklahoma.
8: Oh, wow.
9: Right outside of Oklahoma City.
8: Nice, nice. Yeah, I was going to say your accent doesn't suggest you're Cornish.
9: No.
8: Definitely a good American accent there. So Oklahoma City then. With these Life Stories interviews, we like to go through kind of chronologically someone's life. So was that where you were born and raised? Was that your experience from an early age in that area of the States?
9: No, I was born in L.A., California.
8: Okay.
9: I was born to a 18-year-old mother, single mother. My mom ran away from home from Milwaukee, Wisconsin at the age of 17, about 2 weeks away from graduation.
8: Wow.
9: Had a very abusive childhood and running away from problems and traveled all over the country with her boyfriend and right outside of L.A. in San Gabriel. He dropped her off and she was stranded in a trailer park. And because of alcohol and being young and naive, she had a one-night stand and there I was. I was conceived.
8: Wow.
9: And not being able to care for herself, nor with her being pregnant, she had to work two jobs.
8: Sure.
9: And so at an early age, I was born. She was 18, going on 19, and she considered on giving me up for adoption.
8: Yeah.
9: And so one of the ladies, the customers that she waited on, she was a German lady, German Jew. And she survived the Holocaust. She escaped at the age of 13 And at the time, she had five children. And she goes, what's one more mouth to feed? And she goes, I'll help raise Wayne Grissom. And at the age of one is when my stepfather came in and married my mother. And that's where I get the name Grissom from.
8: Yeah, yeah. Yeah, wow. So quite a remarkable upbringing, really, in terms of that. You know, not the most stable. How did things progress from there, from that stage in your life of kind of things? How did they develop?
9: My dad, he served as a sniper,
8: right,
9: in the Marine Corps in Okinawa. That's where he was about to get shipped off to the Korean War,
8: wow.
9: And that's when it all closed. And at the time, he got released from the Marines, and of course, he married my mother, and that only enhanced my mother's problems. My mom became an alcoholic during that time to escape, you know, so many other things that she had to deal with.
8: Sure.
9: And by the age of 16, I was experimenting with alcohol. By the age of 17, I was into drugs. And by the age of 18, 19, I was in a lot of trouble.
8: Yeah, yeah.
9: And I had to leave the home. By the age of 19, I was out on the streets, almost like a full circle. Exactly how my mom had lived.
8: Wow.
9: And so it's just, but yeah, I was out on the streets.
8: Yeah, yeah. Wow, that's a remarkable start to life, really. Such a painful one, such a difficult one. We're going to stop for some music and then talk more with Wayne after this.

0: life!
1: You're listening to Life Stories here on Cross Rhythms Plymouth, 96.3 FM. And I'm joined in the studio by a United States national, someone who's been in Plymouth for a little while. We'll get to actually how you got to Plymouth and why, Wayne, a little bit later on. But so far, Wayne, you've just shared really honestly, really vulnerably about the difficulties, to be honest, that you faced growing up, that your mum faced when she conceived you, from what you said was like a one-night stand, then considered, can I really look after this child, considered adoption, didn't go through with that, married what was then your stepfather, but it was a difficult time. And really interesting that you said there your mum had got into to drink and run away from home around sort of 17, 18, and right. A similar sort of age you had ended up in the same situation,
2: right?
1: What was it, because I've done a few of these interviews before where drink and drugs and all those things have come in, and it's always been for the person that it's really been to mask and to try and cover up and to try and be some sort of salve to just pain. Was that the case for you in your situation?
2: Yes, emotional pain, really.
1: Yeah.
2: Not knowing my father, the man that conceived me did come around.
1: Yeah.
2: And did want to have anything to do with me. And of course, my mom had told me this. And of course, the going through the issues at home, of course, feeling alienated amongst your peers, you know, you seeing them having a stable home, a happy home, and all these things. And of course, being stereotyped, because now the neighborhood saw how your family was, and especially how your dad treated you.
1: Mm.
2: It was masking emotional pain.
1: Yeah.
2: I had a lot of insecurities. I did not know my identity. Drink,
1: yeah.
2: Drugs, going out on the weekends to the pubs and other things, allowing my the alcohol and drugs to be my courage,
1: and
2: trying to prove myself.
1: Sure.
2: Only dug a deeper pit for me.
1: Sure.
2: And a pit where I didn't know how to get out of, where I became addicted to alcohol and drugs.
1: Yeah.
2: And so, yes, it was to mask emotional pain.
1: It's interesting, you know, you say that, because there might be people listening to this who are right in that stage of their life. Their life story at this stage might be right there. At that moment in your life, did it feel like at any stage this is working? Did it feel like this is kind of giving you some sort of resolution from the pain? Or was it obvious at that point, no, this is just making more trouble than it's worth?
2: It was my way to escape reality.
1: Right.
2: It was my way to escape the anger. It was my way to escape the unhappiness. It was my way to escape not knowing my direction.
1: Yeah.
2: Because I did not know my beginnings.
1: Sure.
2: And so, that's what happened in my life.
1: Yeah.
2: And again, it was just a temporary fix that only led to me ingesting more and more and more. It's like it was, you just could never feed it enough.
1: Sure. So it really felt like this pain and what you're trying to cover up was almost insatiable, and just you had to keep filling it with more and more and just keep developing. And so you describe it there as a pit that you felt yourself getting into. So from the ages then of sort of 19, maybe 20, how did things develop for you? What happened next in your life story?
2: Well, I got into a lot of trouble.
1: Sure.
2: Where I did go to jail.
1: Yeah.
2: I almost went to prison.
1: Right.
2: And I started dealing drugs and making money, trying to take shortcuts.
1: Yeah.
2: And again, it wasn't the right way. I knew better. I knew better than that. But I started hanging around the wrong crowds, and it just led to other bad decisions.
1: Sure.
2: And so by the age of 21, I had a good job, but it just seemed like nothing was working out. And I found myself at the age of 22, 23, I was working as an electric forklift mechanic for Sam's Wholesale Club. It is a sister company to Aldi.
1: Okay. Yeah.
2: I remember coming out, actually the night before, I passed out behind the wheel of my 280ZX.
1: Yeah, yeah.
2: And I had a friend with me. I passed out behind the wheel. I was drunk. And when I woke up, there was a bridge embankment. And we almost lost our lives that night.
1: Wow.
2: And it got around work the next day. And a guy by the name of Ed Tuttle, he was a preacher, a layman, and he heard about it, and he came to me and he said, if something was to happen to you, Wayne, God forbid, do you know where you would have spent eternity?
1: Yeah, yeah.
2: And I said, no, I wouldn't. And he goes, do you have fire insurance? I said, no. Do you have life insurance? I said, no. Do you have health insurance? Yes. Do you have car insurance? I said, yes. He goes, well, do you have spiritual insurance?
1: Yeah.
2: And I said, I don't even know what you're talking about.
1: Yeah.
2: And he goes, if you ever want to know more about the Bible, let me know.
1: Right.
2: But as I was walking away, I was so mad at him and so cross with him. Someone being, I didn't even know him. He would come up to me and said, hey, God told me to pray for you. Do you know for sure if something was to happen to you, God forbid, where you would spend an eternity? I was so cross with him because he crossed the line. That was something so private.
1: Sure.
2: And
1: so it's more personal than you were comfortable with.
2: It was very, and I was very self-conscious about that. But I remembered a prayer.
1: Yeah, yeah.
2: Like a week before, that I was so fed up with my life, and I felt like I was in the deepest of pits.
1: Mm-hmm.
2: And I raised my fists to God. And I said, God, if you're real, what's my purpose? How did I get here? And I believe now, looking back, God sent him my way.
1: Wow.
2: And he was supposed to be a missionary to Brazil, but his wife did not want to go back. And so he said, I'll use my job as my mission field.
1: No way.
2: And that's when he approached me. And he was telling me about emotional pain.
1: Yeah, yeah, yeah.
2: He was telling me that I was trying to fill that void inwardly with the drugs and the alcohol and all these different material things that only led to a deeper hole.
1: Yeah, yeah. Well, if it's all right with you, Wayne, just for the sake of time in this section, we'll leave it there because that's a really interesting place to leave it, and we'll come back and talk more
2: okay.
1: After this.

0: Just thank you for your honesty so far. It's been really interesting to hear your life story and the journeys that you'd been on through just a real time and upbringing of a lot of emotional pain, a lot of trauma, a lot of just difficulty, which we won't go back into. You'll have to listen to this interview another time if you've just tuned in. But then at this point, when you're early 20s, at work, a guy kind of just starting to share his faith with you, really, and starting to ask you questions of
1: correctly, right,
0: where are you going in life and where are you going for eternity? And you know, and at a time, really interesting that you said, I love that, that you said you'd only just sort of really reached out to God, a God that you didn't really know you believed in,
1: right,
0: and just said, God, if you exist, sort of show me, speak to me. And this starts to happen. Can you recap a little bit then of that moment, what this guy said to you, for people who might have missed that last section, and how, what happened next for that? Did it, was it something you received? Was it not? What happened?
1: I was in the back warehouse, and I was an electric forklift mechanic, and I was working on a specific project, and someone messed it all up, and I started blatantly cussing out loud, using swear words. And he came to me, and he said, hey, God told me to pray for you. He said, if you know, he said, do you know 100% sure if you die today, where you would spend an eternity? I couldn't answer him. I couldn't answer him at all. And he walked away, and well, he said, if you ever want to know more about the Bible, let me know.
0: Yeah.
1: But there was other Christians that worked around me, but their message didn't line up with their life.
0: Sure, got you.
1: But this gentleman, Ed Tuttle, when he talked about Jesus, he had a tear in his eye, and you could see that his life matched his message. But because of pride, I wouldn't listen. About once a week, he'd come by, tell me he's praying for me, and share a Bible verse. And after about 6 months, I was just got so fed up in what I was living and just so emptied inside. I thought there had to be much more. And amongst all my peers, I said, hey, Ed, hey, I want to know more about the Bible.
0: Yeah.
1: And they thought I was taking the mick out of him.
0: Right.
1: And just trying to make fun of him. And he came, he goes, are you being serious? I said, yeah. And so it was the following Thursday that it was my day off. And Ed Tuttle, he came over, and I had a meal ready. And because I was interested in what he had to say.
0: Sure.
1: And through the scriptures, he started off with Romans 3:10, mm-hmm. as is written, there's none righteous, no, not one. And I could not understand why the Bible would say that. And that's when he took me to the Ten Commandments. And that was God's measuring stick to show man on how that we were sinners and how we were alienated from God.
0: Yeah.
1: And how we have a sin nature. And for once in my life, I saw who I was in the sight of an almighty God, and I needed someone to size me up in respect to God's word. And I saw that I had broken just about every one of those commandments. And that's when I realized I wasn't perfect.
0: Sure.
1: And that's when I realized that the Lord Jesus Christ, he died for my sin. He paid my payment on the cross, and that he had to endure that suffering for all mankind. And the Bible verse that comes to mind is Ephesians chapter 4, verse 32. Even God, for Christ's sake, has forgiven you.
0: Yeah.
1: And that broke my heart, that someone had to pay my price for what I did.
0: Mm.
1: And it was through Bible study that night that he came to Romans 6:23, for the wages of sin is death. And I had to endure that. I had to go before the court system, and the judge, he looked at me and he asked if I had any representation. I didn't have a solicitor.
0: Sure.
1: And in the eyes of the judge, I had a bad name. And so, of course, you're innocent until proven guilty, but I had five warrants. And so, luckily, I got to call upon a solicitor and to represent me, and he had to stand between me and the judge.
0: Mm.
1: And that was, you know, about a year prior to me having this Bible study, and when Ed was sharing, that's exactly how the Lord Jesus Christ was. That it's the Lord Jesus Christ that

0: paid my sin debt, and all I had to do is call upon Jesus, and he would stand between me and the judge. That when the Heavenly Father saw me, he would see the Son. And that's when I realized that night I needed to trust Jesus Christ as my personal Savior.
1: Yeah.
0: And I did. I trusted Jesus as my personal Savior. And for the first time, something came within me that filled that void, and the burden was lifted off my shoulders.
1: Yeah, yeah.
0: And for the first time, there was a real, real joy. And Ed Tuttle showed me through the scriptures on how my name was now written in the Lamb's Book of Life.
1: Mm.
0: And that he showed me in Ephesians 1:13 that the Holy Spirit came in and that I was sealed until the day of redemption. There's no way that I could lose my salvation, that I'm now a child of God, that I have a heavenly Father in heaven, a real Father that I've been looking for all these years.
1: Yeah, yeah.
0: And that changed my life. And that night, I emptied out my refrigerator, and all I had left was a bottle of ketchup and some mustard. The nice. Rest was booze and things like that. And so the Lord changed my life, and it was through that Ed Tuttle. And I believe that God heard my prayer, but I thank the Lord that there was an obedient Christian nearby that obeyed God to come and meet my need.
1: Yeah, that's amazing. I love that, Wayne. That's so powerful to hear that from a person desperate. You know, it was really interesting to hear you say, and just very quickly, you didn't, I presume, have much faith background, so when you heard the thing about the Ten Commandments and a sense of sin, it's really interesting to hear that before you'd heard that, you felt you were in some sort of pit, you felt like you were just in a load of trouble,
0: right?
1: And then when this guy then tells you this message, you're like, okay, yeah, that's sin, I'm in trouble here, I'm in a lot of like, I don't measure up, I'm in the sense of I've done wrong. And then to hear that and to go from when you're there saying, God, if you are there, like, help me, save me, show
0: right.
1: me. And then all of a sudden, this guy who probably would have been in Brazil, happens not to be in Brazil, speaks to you,
0: right.
1: shares this message with you, and it penetrates your heart and changes
0: right.
1: your life. That's awesome, Wayne. We're going to stop for some music, and we're going to talk more after this.

0: Fear is the latest release from NF and is a deeply vulnerable project that sees him shift towards a more acoustic pop rap sound.
1: Is this what you want now? On the verge, on the edge. Is this what you want now?
0: It's a gritty 6-track collection marked by raw emotion, exploring fear, honesty, and mental health. 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

0: You're listening to Life Stories here on Cross Rhythms, and I'm in conversation with Wayne Grissom, who is a man who's here in Plymouth at the moment, living and doing life, but born and raised in the States, previously lived in Oklahoma, and really just been so honest, Wayne. Thank you for your honesty, transparency of your life and the pain that you'd got. Well, you'd kind of been born into, really. You know, it wasn't any sense of your own doing, really, in the sense that you were born into a real difficult situation. A mum who had you by herself at the age of about 18, did you say? Something like that. Mm-hmm. Was in trouble with alcohol herself, then married, real difficult time, a lot of pain, a lot of heartache that you had then tried to mask growing up with drink, drugs, all kinds of things. Got yourself into trouble with the law. Just knew you were in a lot of trouble.
1: Right.
0: And then just cried out to God in that place of desperation. And in the last section, you shared about how someone had stepped in, a real man of faith, a real man who had a faith in Jesus, a faith in Christ, shared that with you.
1: Right.
0: You received that. You felt your life had transformed. You kind of got rid of your old ways, emptied out your fridge. I loved what you said there. And all that was left was basically some condiments. Some mustard and ketchup.
1: Yeah, just two.
0: So not much to live off. And kind of say, I guess that says where your heart was at, really. You know, your heart was so empty apart from drink, drugs, nothing else there.
1: Right.
0: What happened next then, Wayne? Because I imagine, you know, obviously amazing that you had joy was in your heart and there was a lot of a sense of fresh beginnings and new stuff. But anyone I've interviewed, it's not as straightforward as everything's sorted now. I'm like, it's all clean now and everything's good. There must have been some challenges. But what happened next? How did the story develop for you?
1: There was challenges. There was challenges that night. One of my old drug buddies, he came by and had a bunch of girls that was supposed to come over. And I told Billy, hey, sorry, mate, you got to go. I'm having a study. Well, that kind of threw him off. And then a friend across the street, she came over, and I said, no, sorry, I'm busy. And then my ex-girlfriend came over, actually ex-fiancé.
0: All on that one night?
1: Yeah, just moments, all during this time of this Bible study.
0: Like a sense of testing where your heart was really at.
1: And so she realized that I had received Christ as my Savior, and she didn't want to have anything to do with it.
0: Yeah.
1: So I told her to, well, you need to leave. Right. And because I knew there was something real in this.
0: At
1: work, I started sharing my faith. And as I started sharing my faith, everybody saw a change in me. And when I told one of the ladies at work, I told her how I received Christ as my Savior. And she just started having tears. And she pulled a piece of paper out from underneath her keyboard. Our computer keyboard, and she said, I've been praying for you all this time.
0: That's awesome.
1: Another guy by the name of Richard Kern, he goes, hey, there's something different about you. And I told him I received Jesus. How my life changed. And Richard said, hey, I want that.
0: Wow.
1: And I did not know how to tell him how to get to heaven, but I could take him to the guy in the next apartment. And so this was on a Friday, and Richard Kern had received Jesus Christ as his Savior that night at my house. And on Sunday, we both were baptized in Westridge Baptist Church there in Fort Worth, and that's when everything changed for me. Ed Tuttle just didn't leave me alone. He discipled me, got me grounded in the Scriptures. Got me grounded in a Sunday school class. Got me grounded in ministry. And about a year after that, God called me to preach.
0: Sure.
1: And then shortly after that, God called me into world evangelism.
0: Wow.
1: It's quite
0: a turnaround.
1: Yeah. And so, that's all within about a year and a half after I received Christ as my Savior. But I was so excited about what Jesus did, I just couldn't leave it in my lap. I had to tell others. And so I went to those that I had harmed and asked forgiveness. I went to those that sold drugs to and so forth and tried to get them in church, and they did come. And some did get saved. Some later got saved in prison that I had dealings with. My mother received Christ. My stepfather had received Christ. My sister had received Christ. And so all because of a Christian's obedience, but more important, of an individual who heard the gospel, was obedient.
0: That. Yeah.
1: And so that's what led me to into ministry, and I've been doing that for close to 30 years now.
0: Amazing.
1: And that's one of the reasons why I'm in Plymouth.
0: That's so cool. And we'll delve into that in the next section. But what I love there, Wayne, is how, you know, a massive part of the challenge for you in your finding faith was someone saying, where are you going in eternity? You know, the sense of afterlife. Where are you going? Do you know where you're going?
1: Right.
0: That was a huge part. But what I love in it was when you received Christ as an answer to that, of being in heaven, being with God forever, right, finding eternal life, actually your life down here changed as well. So
1: sure
0: what
1: did.
0: I loved that was how you shared how a lot of anger kind of went away. You know, you were replaced with joy. You had a sense of joy. Speaking to you now, I know I didn't know you then, but I could tell that that's really genuine, you know, the emotion in your voice. And,
1: right,
0: and from what you said of other people around you, could tell there was a genuine change.
1: Right.
0: And so I guess anyone listening to this who's hearing this testimony, it's vital. You know, where are you going to go after life? But also, your life can change now. It doesn't have to be just sitting really horrible life waiting for that.
1: Right.
0: Actually, your life can be transformed and you can experience that joy as well. Well, we're going to stop for some music and speak more with Wayne after this.

0: You're listening to Life Stories here on Cross Rhythms Plymouth. And if you've just joined us, you've kind of missed quite a lot. It's hard for me to recap at this point, but I'm in conversation with Wayne Grissom, who has travelled to the UK from growing up in the States, and very openly shared your life story of growing up through a lot of pain of your upbringing, and then getting into drink, drugs, trouble with the law, all those kinds of things, just through really masking pain, trying to find an answer for life, really. Crying out to God, long story short, you know, receiving Jesus, and that actually genuinely transforming your life.
1: Yes.
0: And turning around a lot of pain into genuine joy.
1: That's right.
0: Turning around your life from what you were seeking to now seeking something different. And I love what you shared there, really honestly, in the last section, that your life went from, we started talking at the start of that section, you were dealing drugs to then becoming a preacher and worldwide evangelist and sort of sharing your faith, and that being the forefront of everything you wanted to live for. So then why Plymouth? Why the UK? And where did that take you as a journey?
1: 2001. God called me to world evangelism in 1989, 1990, but God confirmed it in 2001.
0: Yeah.
1: And in 2001, 2003, started making those preparations. And so through that, God called us to England, and we landed in England, and we were serving in different parts of England. And so in 2012, God dealt with me about going back to the States, circumstances, and I didn't want to leave England, and but I had a mother and a father that was poorly, and so we went back to the States, and I didn't understand the reason why, but sometimes God has a way of making your life a bit uncomfortable to redirect you.
0: Yeah.
1: And so my pastor, he had some ideas for me, and I thought I was going to be promoting our addictions program at our home church. But God said no, and I didn't know what ministry that God would have me in, but my heart was still in England. And so all the doors were closing, and I was at my desk working. And I had been fasting and praying about a revival that our church was going to have. And God told me, I want you back in England. And my children were settled in their schools. My wife had a nice job. We were getting settled. Our families were getting settled, and with us being back in the States. But God wanted me to come back to England. Yeah. And I talked to my pastor about it. And he said, I've always known that God wanted you back, because that's all you talk about.
0: Yeah.
1: Because you love those people.
0: Yeah.
1: And so I said, well, Pastor, I just don't know where to go. He goes, God will direct you. And so over the course of time, Plymouth. And so we came over here on a survey trip. We came over to look at Plymouth, and I just couldn't believe the vastness of the city. And that's where I met a lady. And that she heard that we were in town, and she traveled 40 minutes to come meet with us. And she said, there is desperate need of the gospel of Jesus Christ here in Plymouth. And I see street ministers out all, you know, today I see them, you know, throughout the city. But at that time I didn't.
0: Yeah.
1: But it's like God used her to confirm that, hey, it was God calling me here.
0: Yeah, so good.
1: And we started praying for it. We started making preparations, and God started opening the doors, and I started seeing more and more and of a need. And of course, there's some other churches around here, and man, praise the Lord, that's great. But for me, I knew that this is what God wanted.
0: You knew you had a call to this place particularly.
1: I knew. And so so we arrived in January 31st, 2018. And so I started working the streets outside of the Drake Circus. And so you may see me right there by Nando's, by the Bullards. I'm the little short American guy. You know, good morning, good afternoon. I'm there on the weekends. I'm there in the afternoons reaching out to uni students. And so giving gospel tracts, giving leaflets. Yeah. And so, and that's when I saw what God was doing. Mm. And there's a massive need here where there's people like me that has emotional pain. They don't know how to deal with it.
0: Yeah, I was just going to say that in terms of, I think we'll delve into it in the next section because we kind of run out of time for this one. But what you've shared with me off air, with myself and some colleagues, is that sense that real emotional pain, people really in emotional pain and trying to find something that's going to soothe it and trying to find that, whether that's self-harm, quite a lot of that you're confronting in terms of people's conversations with you, and just all those kinds of things. So we'll talk a bit more about that and the hope that you have for people through that, and maybe how people can contact you if they want to.
1: Right.
0: Talk more after this.

0: You're listening to Life Stories here on Cross Rhythms Plymouth, and sadly it's reached that time where it's the last section of the interview. And honestly, with all of these interviews, every time I say it, you could go on for ages and I feel like we could. But Wayne, thank you for your honesty, your transparency, just clarity and genuine heart with which you've shared your story. And it so comes across your like real heart and emotion of what's genuinely happened to you in finding Jesus and how your life's been turned around from that.
1: Yeah.
0: And I know that's your passion, and I love what you shared in the last section of your heart for evangelism. And to put that in layman's terms for anyone who's listening and thinking, what does that word mean? Basically, your heart passion to share this life changing experience and God that you so deeply love with people around you. It's the best news in the world that you've ever experienced, and you want to share it with people. So that's really awesome. Can I ask you very quickly then, I know you've experienced and come across quite a lot of people in Plymouth since you've been ministering here who are really struggling with emotional pain and particularly, like, as a result, self-harming, cutting, all that kind of stuff.
1: Right.
0: What's been your experience with that, and what would you say to people if they're listening to this and are wrestling with those areas?
1: For many, you may have seen me. I only stand about 63 inches tall.
0: Right.
1: And I stand outside the Drake Circus. I stand out by the Sundial and other places, but mostly outside the Drake.
0: Yeah.
1: But I hand out gospel leaflets and other things like that, and it's a gospel literature, but here I've been promoting on the back of our card, answersforlife.co.uk/Devon. Mm-hmm. And I would tell them on that site, I have 16 articles, and four of them, one is on cutting, one is on bullying, one is on grief, and one is on addiction. And by these articles, this is what I'm finding in the streets.
0: Yeah.
1: And as people, I stop them, or they think I'm going to preach to them or whatever, I just want to reach out to them and let them know, hey, in the privacy of the home, they can read through this, and you have any questions, go to my site, and then you can contact me. But yes, self-harming is very big. Addiction is very big. And these two sources is trying to rid that emotional pain. Mm. And I get to share my story on how that, on how I was in that years ago, 30 years ago, and that you don't have to abuse yourself. You don't have to go to these materialistic things to harm you or whatever to try to escape. Your escape is through the person of the Lord Jesus Christ, because only God knows how to make life work. God's word is absolute truth. You can choose a sin, but you can't choose the consequences. And these are the consequences because of the decisions that they've made. Hmm. And so I let them know that we have Bible studies on how to work that out, how to see how they can come out of it.
0: Yeah.
1: And so we have Bible studies twice a week, and we have some people that are participating in that. Mm. One received Christ 2 weeks ago. Another one just joined us last week, and his mother contacted me yesterday, said, thank you for reaching out to my son. I've been praying for him. And so that's what we do.
0: That's
1: our goals, is through this, minister them. Show them that there is eternal life, and through that have Bible studies, and then to train them to where they can become fruitful Christians, and then from there desiring that a church can be birthed from them to where these are groups of people that may feel alienated or whatever the case, but hey, there's people out there that's just like you, and that Jesus Christ loves you, and that please don't take your life. There's hope. There's answers, there's people that's gone through it, and you just need to reach out, and I ask that you just contact us through grissom4uk@yahoo.com, and I have the articles that you can get help answersforlife.co.uk/Devon, and many of you may have received some booklets through your letterbox with my info on the back, or you may see me on the streets. And if you see him on the streets, hey, you know who I am, you know what I'm about now, and at least allow me to pray for you and to let you know that you're not alone. Someone's been through it. There is victory. There is hope. And I will tell you about Jesus, and because he's my Savior. And I found out who my real Father is, and that is my Heavenly Father through Jesus Christ.
0: That's awesome. That's an amazing place to leave it, Wayne. Thank you so much. And I love just the fact that you've shared your testimony there, and you can really hear through that, listeners, that if you're listening to this and you're really struggling, there is hope, not just in someone who theoretically thinks there's hope, but as a practically seen that transform in his life, and you've had that in your life, Wayne. It's amazing to hear.
1: Yes, that's right.
0: So yeah, do go to those sites there, and also feel free to email us if you want to, here at Crossrhythms, studio@crossrhythmsplymouth.co.uk. That's studio@crossrhythmsplymouth.co.uk, and we'll obviously put you in contact with Wayne if you'd like to speak with him.
1: Yes, that'd be great. And, thank you.
0: Yeah, just been a pleasure to speak to you, Wayne.
1: Thanks, Dave.
0: Thank you so
1: appreciate
0: much.
1: It. I really enjoyed my time here.
0: Yeah, just all the best in your work here in the city.
1: Thank you, Dave. Thank you.

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6: From the Sky News Centre at 1. A government minister says that UK troops intercepting a sanctioned Russian tanker for the first time is a significant blow to Moscow.

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2: Chrissy Amphlett of the rock group The Divinyls recently told Rolling Stone magazine that she never felt any responsibility to her audience. That's pretty common in the rock and roll industry, and if it was a religious leader's position, you'd never hear the end of it.

If our politicians expressed the same attitude, I'm sure their audience would have something to say at the next election. Surely our society needs leaders and heroes who are prepared to own what they say and do and take seriously the impact they have on people's lives. Jesus was someone who was prepared to face the consequences of his words and actions and was eventually killed because of his stand against the pious and wealthy hypocritical Pharisees. This is John Smith.

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DJ and music producer Topher Jones, better known as Rave Jesus, presents his debut album, I Met God on the Dance Floor. It's a 77-minute mix of uplifting beats and sanctified bangers. Including the Cross Rhythms radio hit, He's on the Move. You will also find remixes of hits by Martin Smith and Brandon Lake, and guest vocals from Grace.

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2: From the Sky News Centre at 2, a Cabinet Minister has praised Keir Starmer for taking decisive action in ordering British troops to intercept a sanctioned Russian tanker. Lisa Nandis described the operation overnight as a significant blow to the Russians. The vessel Smyrtos is now being held and monitored off the south coast of England. It's reported Iran has agreed not to produce a nuclear weapon under a draft memorandum of understanding between Tehran and the US. That's according to a senior Iranian official speaking to the Reuters news agency, following Donald Trump's claims a deal could be done today. Around 8 in 10 people want tougher rules covering children's access to social media. A YouGov survey found 44% back a complete ban. Tommy Robinson says his phone was seized when he was detained at Heathrow Airport under anti-terrorism laws. Far-right activists were stopped yesterday, days after posting heavily online about anti-immigration disorder in Northern Ireland. They came after a man lost his eye when he was stabbed in Belfast. Two men have been charged after thousands of pounds worth of equipment, kit and lion mascots belonging to England's World Cup squad was stolen. Football boots and balls were among the items taken from a van on its way to Kansas City. Scotland fans are celebrating their first win in a World Cup since 1990. The 1-0 victory over Haiti came after a goal from Aston Villa's John McGinn. It means they top Group C, leaving the Tartan Army in Boston on cloud nine.
3: Scotland, come on, we're winning it.
4: We get through again, but a win's a win.
3: John McGinn again.
5: Absolutely amazing.
6: He's a wonderful player.
7: He's a super John McGinn.
8: Oh, that was terrifying. I was holding my breath the entire time, but we did it! Yeah!
2: And Tommy Fury has revealed his newborn son's name is Midas. The boxer showed the name on the back of his boxing kit during his winning fight with Eddie Hall last night. That's the latest. I'm Nick Qureshi.
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Caves is an exceptional, energetic, and captivating album. 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Featuring the prayerful Fall on Me with guest artist Carly Pearce.

years of age. Facing her across the room are several white security police officers, one of whom, Mr. Vanderbrock, has just been tried and found implicated in the murders of both the woman's son and her husband some years ago. It was indeed Mr. Vanderbrock, it had now been established, who had come to the woman's home a number of years back, taken her son, shot him at point-blank range, and then burned the young man's body in a fire while he and his officer partied nearby. Several years later, Mr. Vanderbrock and his cohorts had returned to take away her husband as well. For many months, she had heard nothing of his whereabouts. Then, almost 2 years after her husband's disappearance, Mr. Vanderbrock came back to fetch the woman herself. How vividly she remembers that evening, going down to a place

0: And now the woman stands in the courtroom and listens to the confessions offered by Van der Brock. A member of South Africa's Truth and Reconciliation Commission turns to her and asks, "So what do you want us to do? How should justice be done to this man who has so brutally destroyed your family?" "I want three things," begins the old woman calmly but confidently. "I want first to be taken to the place where my husband's body was burned so that I can gather up the dust and give his remains a decent burial. My husband and son were my only family. I want secondly, therefore, for Mr. Van der Brock to become my son. I would like for him to come twice a month to the ghetto and spend a day with me so that I can pour out in him whatever love I still have remaining within me. And finally," she says, "I want a third thing. I would like Mr. Van der Brock to know that I offer him my forgiveness because Jesus died for me to forgive. This was also the wish of my husband. And so I would kindly ask for someone to come to my side and lead me across this courtroom so that I can take Mr. Van der Brock in my arms, embrace him and let him know that he is truly loved." As the court assistants come to lead the elderly woman across the room, Mr. Van der Brock, overwhelmed by what he had just heard, faints. And as he does, those in the courtroom, friends, family, neighbors, all victims of decades of oppression and injustice, begin to sing softly, but assuredly, "Amazing grace, how sweet the sound that saved a wretch like me."
1: Cross Rhythms.

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1: People often don't understand what a scandal Jesus created during his time on earth. One aspect of this was his enormous love for prostitutes, social misfits and outcasts. People whom others looked down on, despised and rejected.

He showed no shame nor absolutely any regard for social convention concerning the choice of friends with whom he ate and drank or to whom he showed love. This was part of the reason he transformed so many lives. Lives of people that the supposedly respectable and religious folk didn't even regard as important. Never think of yourself as being unworthy or of no interest to God or humanity. No matter who you are or what your story is, Jesus invites us to new life, faith and hope. This is John Smith.

0: 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You just found a new
1: place to go. 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
2: 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Is this what you want now?
1: It's a gritty six-track collection marked by

0: 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I'm sorry.
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3: From the Sky News Centre at 3, the Prime Minister says the seizure of a sanctioned Russian Shadow Fleet tanker in the English Channel is another blow to Moscow. British forces boarded the vessel during a lengthy operation last night, the first UK-led action of its kind. Lieutenant Colonel Tom Quinn from the Royal Marines was involved.
4: We've actually been preparing for operations of this nature for quite some time now. The execution took around 6 hours from start to finish, and indeed the operation is still ongoing now as we support the National Crime Agency to conduct their actions on the vessel itself.
3: The Ukrainian president has thanked the UK. The Israeli military says it's launched strikes on Beirut targeting Hezbollah infrastructure. The move comes despite ongoing efforts to negotiate an end to the US-Iran war. There's an increased police presence in North London as protests take place outside an Israeli real estate event. Campaigners say it advertises the sale of land in illegal Israeli settlements in the occupied West Bank. Reports say the government's expected to drop a target for electric vehicles following pressure from the motor industry. EVs should represent 80% of new car sales by 2030. It's thought that could be reduced to 50. Tommy Robinson's had his phone seized at Heathrow Airport. The far-right activist was detained under anti-terrorism laws yesterday. Scotland World Cup goalscorer John McGinn says the squad can make history on Friday night. The 1-0 win over Haiti in Boston means the side top Group C after Brazil and Morocco drew 1-1. That means a clean sheet against Morocco at Foxborough will see the Scots progress for the first time and into the last 32.
5: Some of the boys are watching it on the bus. I chose not to watch it, but we know the qualities they possess. It's Morocco and Brazil, but we know 1 point or 3 point would take us into an uncharted territory, and we know what's at stake.
3: The British Medical Association's to put a new government offer to resident doctors in England. A four-day walkout due to start tomorrow morning has been called off. That's the latest. I'm Nick Qureshi.
0: This is Cross Rhythms Plymouth.
6: Hi, my name's Emma.
7: My name's Rob, and welcome to another episode of Hope and the City. So it's our podcast. We're in our second series where we've been reflecting on real-life issues that many of us face, and not shying away from how difficult that can be, but bringing that into the realm of hope.
6: Yeah. In the last two episodes, we've had some really amazing guests, haven't we?
7: We have.
6: First of all, we have Malcolm Duncan, who talked his journey through Good Grief. That was his book. It was kind of based on his book, Good Grief, that I'd read back along. And then we've also had Brian and Simon that came in and talked to us about their journey with PTSD. It's just been, it was an amazing interview.
7: Two pretty hefty interviews, weren't they? And really getting into real and raw stuff. But again, hope just shooting through the whole thing, parading the whole thing. And I was listening to Malcolm's story, listening back to it this morning before we talked, and thinking, wow, you know, that man really has been through it.
6: Yeah.
7: And he has been on a journey to lead him to a place of hope despite losing, was it five or six family members? I can't remember.
6: I almost, because there were so many.
7: There's so many,
6: I almost, and even he quipped about that, I think, in the interview, didn't he? He said they're like, which death was that one? Because there were so many.
7: So many.
6: Yeah, I want to say five or seven.
7: But still on a journey.
6: Yes.
7: He's been on a journey to a place of hope, a new normal, I think, as he called it. It will never be the same.
6: Yeah.
7: And he's still journeying. And that was something that we picked up from Simon and Brian, wasn't it?
6: Yeah, absolutely. Absolutely. It was also that sense of and with. I think it was the and with that came through.
7: Explain
6: on both.
7: That.
6: Okay, so I think I'd always thought of things as a bit of an either or. So like we leave something behind and we move into something new. But what came through with both of their journeys actually was that you can hold whatever has happened in contention with how you're living now. So it's an and with rather than an either or. It's not about leaving that completely behind. It's about holding both. And I found that really powerful. So I was thinking obviously about Malcolm and his grief journey, and his either or was actually like, I can feel really sad and I can really miss that person, but I can still live and have good times today. And I can do that in contention with each other. And the same with Simon. I mean, Simon talked about some horrific experiences that he'd had.
7: War zone, body remains, various things, which absolutely. He can't unsee.
6: No. But how do you then... So his PTSD was talking about the things that triggered him to have a response. But in terms of the memories, he's always going to have those memories. Like you say, you can't erase them. But there's a contention that can be had. There's a balance to be had where he can live with that and live now as well, still holding those things.
7: And that's what's new.
6: Yes. Yeah. Yeah. So I found that really amazing, actually. That really stood out to me, that and with. I found that so powerful, you know, that so much happens to people during their lives and it shouldn't be dismissed. We can learn to live with it in a contention.
7: I mean, we didn't plan to talk about it, but beforehand you were sharing, you might not want to talk about it, but it's would have been James's birthday this week. You were saying, you know, it's been a few years.
6: Yeah.
7: Does that feel different, his being birthday, getting the family together? You said some things feel getting together as a four.
6: Yes.
7: Do you get used to that?
6: So we went out for a meal on Friday, the four of us, because I'm actually... unfortunately, I'm away this week while it's James's birthday, but we went out and did a family meal on Friday. And we've always, right from the beginning, we always said we would celebrate his birthday. The first year was really hard. It was hollow, I think is the only way I could describe it. We went for this meal on his birthday. It was a Sunday afternoon and we went to a place in the Royal William Yard and we were just like, well, it felt like we were eating cardboard and there was just... tears and it was really hard. But last year we went out and it was his birthday on the Monday, I think, and at the beginning of the week, and we went out and we actually felt like we celebrated that we had him, and it certainly felt a lot more again like that this time when we did it. Like, it's, you know, like, praise God, we had James for 21 years, you know, thank you that we had him for 21 years. So while it does feel really emotional and I feel quite teary about it should be that time when he's here and we're celebrating, there is a contention to be had of like, yes, we really miss him, but yes, we're living and we're going to enjoy life. We have to continue to, we want to continue to enjoy life. And there's a contention to be had. And I was saying, we went out for a meal for the first time in January. So that's 2.5 years after James died. And after being a family of five, going out as a family of four, it felt like there was a big hollow hole in the middle. And we were like all holding hands around it, around this big void, trying to like say that we were having a good time. We were doing nice things, but it just didn't feel natural. But actually from January and then the time since, and for this meal that we had on Friday, all of a sudden it feels like, yes, it feels like we are a unit. It feels like we found a new way. So of course we miss James in that.

0: you're not dishonoring the person that you lose by moving on. You're not moving on from them, but you are moving on with all the things that have happened. And, or put another way, you're not honouring them by wallowing for the rest of your life, because you have the life to live. And that is something, you listen, Simon mentioned that, didn't he?
1: Yeah.
0: You know, I've got little kiddies. Life doesn't stop because of everything that's happened to me. And I think that's really important. And I think that's happening wider in society, that people are being brought to that point of realisation. It's been very difficult for us, I think, in this country, across the world, with COVID, then all the fallout from COVID afterwards, how difficult that's been. Employment figures are down in Plymouth, aren't they?
1: Yes.
0: And I think, and there's a mental health crisis, and young people don't have, there's not much money around young people. So it feels like we've got to a bit of a crossroads or fork in the road for many people, where they can just stop and we can lament and we can grieve and think and just say and wallow, actually, probably quite unhealthily, and say, you know, isn't life rubbish and everything? But I think for some of us, we need to say, yes.
1: Yeah.
0: Yes, it has been rubbish. And in some ways, we're moving on with some of that rubbish.

0: rubbish, but we are moving on.
1: Yeah. But equally, I mean, Malcolm
0: rebuilding.
1: Said... Yeah, rebuilding. I mean, equally, Malcolm said, there are times as well of lament. There are times to wallow. Yes. So he talked about, like, anniversaries and things like that, didn't he? And he said that is a time to wallow. And and that's okay, because we have to revisit those places.
0: But the overall theme is rebuilding.
1: Yeah.
0: Rebuilding and moving on with, like you've said, all the things that have happened. Mm-hmm. It reminds me of a song by, perhaps I'm jumping ahead too fast now, but I remember there was Bastille were a band. They are a band.
1: Yeah.
0: But they did a great song called Pompeii.
1: Oh, I love it.
0: Do you like that song?
1: yeah, I love that song.
0: I remember once singing it out of my window and recording myself, because I had a bit of a, I picked up a bit of a message in it. It's actually quite explicit. If you listen to the words, go back and listen to Pompeii by Bastille. But I think I'd been singing too long before I got to the chorus, that most people listening to it had turned off my video, my recording, before I actually got to the point that I was trying to get to. But there's a bridge or middle eight in it where it says, where do we begin our rubble or our sin? Mm. Where do we begin our rubble or our sin? And it's a really interesting point, because we want to rebuild our lives. Well, I hope there are people out there listening who don't just want to wallow, but they do want to rebuild.
1: Where
0: do you begin?
1: Yeah.
0: Do you begin with all of this rubble? And it is easy to jump back into getting things right. I remember rebuilding my life in many respects after my time with addiction. But some of those early decisions I made were getting me into just as much trouble, because they were impulsive, because they were coming from a place of trying to outweigh all the bad things I'd done with a load of good things. I'm not saying those motives are always wrong. But actually, the first thing, and perhaps sin, it's the right word, but it's, people might have it, the connotation wrong in their mind. I guess what that little bit is saying is, where do we begin? Let's bring it all to God.
1: Yes.
0: Because sin is separation from God, isn't it?
1: Yeah.
0: And
1: it's
0: essence.
1: It's anything.
0: It's self-sufficiency. I've got this. It's all down
1: it's
0: to
1: heart,
0: me.
1: It's a heart, heart attitude,
0: issue.
1: Isn't
0: I'm turned
1: it?
0: Away from God.
1: I can do it by myself.
0: Before we get onto the rubble, let's go back to God. And bring him all the rubble and say, where do you want me to begin?
1: Yeah.
0: Where are you going to point me to? Because you can't sort everything out overnight. You can't sort out years of grief. You can't sort out all the wreckage of, for me, 14 years of active addiction.
1: PTSD for Simon and Brian.
0: You can't, exactly. And you, interestingly, were led with some of your friends recently to a bit in the Bible where they're in a rebuilding project, aren't they? Yeah. And it's actually the context of it, for people who don't know the Bible story too well, but there was a big grand temple in the Old Testament, which was their meeting point with God, where they would go to meet with God before they then went back and getting on with their lives. But that had all been wiped out, the temple had been destroyed. And God calls back a few of them and says, we're going to rebuild it. We're going to rebuild that. So people who are more familiar with the Bible, or people who just want to look it up online, it's Nehemiah, which isn't a name that you hear every day. And there's a great chapter, chapter 4 in it. I don't know if we want to read a couple of verses from it, but then maybe you can reflect on some of the stuff that you and your friends are going on to. What does a rebuilding project look like where you can't deal with it all at the same time? Excuse me. And you can't deal with it all on your own.
1: Yeah, absolutely. So I went to, the story behind it is I was at a ladies' retreat just recently and somebody spoke about the half wall. So the wall here was rubble, but it was a half wall and there's gaps in the wall. And actually there's a wall that can be completed. So God's commissioning us to finish our wall, which is to live our lives.
0: Yes.
1: Yeah, to live our lives to the best of his plan for us. You know, he's got this amazing plan for us. And do we want to be part of that, really? Or do we just want to sit with a half finish? So it was an amazing talk that we had on it. And one of the things that stood, or a couple of things that stood out, was that the gaps in the walls, people stood together in the gaps in the walls.
0: Yes.
1: And that was really powerful, actually, that we're not designed to do this alone. We don't have to build out of our rubble alone. And even when people felt under attack, and I think this was the big bit, when people felt under attack, then actually they blew...
0: They blew a trumpet to bring everyone back together.
1: Yeah, to support them, to defend them.
0: In one place.
1: Them. Yeah.
0: Where you hear the trumpet, it says here, I'm just reading it, and where you hear the trumpet, let's all gather there.
1: Yeah.
0: Because our God will fight for us.
1: Yes.
0: So everyone's sent out, and this is this rebuilding project. Mm-hmm. In one sense, we all have our own lives, our own families, our own bits of the wall in this human project to mm-hmm. get society going and our jobs and everything. And we all have a unique purpose in that. I mean, that itself is a wonderful thing to think about.
1: Yeah.
0: So, well, if I don't do my bit, then how does that affect the collective? So actually, all of us are called to crack on because we matter. We've got dignity as human beings.
1: And if there's a gap in the wall, then the city's not protected.
0: No, one gap. We could all do our work, but if a couple of people can't be bothered, there's a gap in the wall. So actually, we have a collective responsibility, don't we, to do the bit that we've been asked to do.
1: Yeah, yeah.
0: But not on our own, as it said here. They were sent back to the wall. Some to the work and some on their backs with a weapon. Mm. So just as many people were doing the work as people were offering them support.
1: Yeah.
0: I haven't put that a particularly clear way, but there were just as many people dedicated to supporting the work as there was doing it.
1: Yes. Yes.
0: Wow. So if whatever we're engaged in, whether it be rebuilding our family, rebuilding our work, we need people who've got our backs in that.
1: Mm-hmm. Mm-hmm.
0: And actually, what the principle here is that that support needs to be just as present as the work we're doing.
1: Yeah. I mean, it's that old phrase, isn't it? No man's an island.
0: Yeah. Who's got your back?
1: Yeah, yeah.
0: I think we're probably those are little expressions. Probably a lot of our expressions today come from scripture,
1: Proverbs
0: don't they?
1: And scripture,
0: who's got your back?
1: Yeah.
0: And that's key. But it's somebody that you're doing the work, so you're focused on what you're doing. Yeah. You're just trusting that they do have your back because you don't know what's behind you. So we need people looking for our blind spots, asking if we're okay, praying for us and checking in with us.
1: Encouraging us.
0: And being proactive.
1: Yeah.

0: I met up with a guy after church yesterday. He'd shared something with me a year ago, a real pressure on his family through a behavioural pattern that he'd got stuck in.
1: Yeah.
0: And it, bear in mind, it'd been a year since we talked about it. I went up to him afterwards and I said, mate, do you remember you shared something with me a year ago? How's that been going? And he sort of paused and he looked at me and I could see it's a bit teary-eyed. So obviously things hadn't totally sorted themselves out. Yeah. And he went, thanks for asking, mate.
1: Wow.
0: So actually that support that he'd reached out for support in the first place, perhaps God had prompted me to take that seriously and check back in with him.
1: Yes.
0: And I'm not sure how many other people he'd been speaking about it to over that last year. Yeah. So if we have been asked to be support at some point in the past, it might be a time just to check in. Yes. I think you've got to do that in the right way. You're not checking up.
1: No, no, no.
0: You're checking in.
1: Checking in. Checking in. And that can come across in a practical sense of showing interest, can't it? Like you've just said, you've shown interest in that guy. Not did you, but how's it?
0: Yeah.
1: How's it?
0: Checking in, not checking up.
1: Yeah, absolutely. Absolutely. One of the other things as well, thinking about Nehemiah 4, is I'm an overthinker. So I think about things. I am a real overthinker. Yeah. And I sometimes
0: welcome to the club.
1: And I struggle with the battle of the mind. You know, like thoughts and things. And so, you know, if I'm in a particularly strong place and I'm doing okay, you know, I can deflect them pretty quickly. But if I'm feeling quite vulnerable or emotional or there's something going on or there's a gap in my wall, those thoughts come in and they can land and they begin to manifest. I suppose like intrusive thoughts, you might call
0: it. The wall's been breached.
1: Yeah. And like we let them land and then I can get in a bit of a, do you call it, where you predict that it's going to be...
0: Yeah, catastrophizing.
1: That's the word.
0: Yes.
1: That's the word, yeah.
0: It's a kind of overwhelm. It's a kind of overwhelm.
1: And I start to consider that, it might turn out like this or it might turn out like that. Or I'm starting to think that those are the journeys.
0: It's almost as if we're not all of our thoughts of our own.
1: Yes.
0: That we have an enemy.
1: Yes, absolutely.
0: We'll come back to that.
1: Yeah, absolutely. But there was something in Nehemiah 4 that I found really interesting. And I was thinking about the bit where it says, we prayed to our God and posted a guard day and night to meet this threat. And I thought, actually, you know, we need to pray against like intrusive thoughts. So there's words in this that actually are beneficial to this. So then in verse 13, it says, therefore, I stationed some of the people behind the lowest points of the wall at the exposed places, posting them by families with their swords, spears and bows. And actually, that's where, you know, it's Ephesians, isn't it? We talk about the armour of God.
0: So later on in the Bible, quite a lot that happens literally in the wars in the Old Testament get used as an analogy, a metaphor for what we do.
1: Yeah.
0: And actually, Scripture is called the sword of the Spirit, isn't it?
1: Yes.
0: The truth is actually, what a powerful weapon.
1: Yeah.
0: When all those things are in your mind, you can just go, well, if the truth says this, boom, it shines a light on it all.
1: Yeah.
0: And some of those mind enemies scatter.
1: That's it. Absolutely. And just to build up that resistance to those, when we're saying about guard yourself, we're saying, well, let's build up a resistance to
0: guard
1: those
0: your heart
1: negative
0: and mind.
1: Thoughts. Yeah. Absolutely.
0: And day and night. Amazing how much the language in Nehemiah chapter 4 is about day and night.
1: Yeah, totally.
0: I think about Psalm 4, it says, you know, you help me lie down at night.
1: Yeah.
0: You know, in peace.
1: Yes.
0: I dwell with you in safety. And I think that's where we can come under attack quite a lot, actually, is at night, isn't it? Because you can't do anything about it, because you can't get up and do anything about it. So it's simply the mental battle. Mm. Are we able to park it, give it to God?
1: Yeah.
0: And it was very simple, wasn't it? We pray to our God, you know, to meet this threat, whether we were awake or whether we were asleep.
1: Yeah. And interestingly, sorry, I'm going off on one now, but down at the second part of verse 14, it says, don't be afraid of them. Remember, the Lord is great and awesome and will fight for your families, your sons, your daughters, your wives and your homes. And, you know, that's like stand your ground. Stand your ground. Like God's given you, stand your ground.
0: Read that verse again.
1: Okay, so
0: because I think for people listening, that's a little declaration that they might be able to say about their own families and what they're facing, because this is truth. Do you want to share that
1: again?
0: Yeah,
1: absolutely. So it's the second part of verse 14. So it's Nehemiah 4, verse 14, second part. Don't be afraid of them. that's the threat. Remember the Lord, who is great and awesome, and fights for your families and your sons and your daughters, your wives, husbands, and your homes.
0: Come on.
1: I just think that's, yeah, stand your ground.

His second full-length project is a high-energy hip-hop release. I've been up late thinking straight by my good news, have you heard about it? Centered on the theme of trusting God's plan even when life feels uncertain. And featuring guest artists like Torrin Wells and Tommy Royale. You know the vibes, man. And I like it, I like it, I like it, I like it. It's available now.

0: the context of rebuilding, the rebuilding project in the Bible, and I think in our lives, the context is here is that they have opposition from the outset. So I've spent a lot of time, you know, in my life and with other people who are in a rebuilding phase. And then something bad happens quite early doors, or there's some naysayers, or someone comes from their past and sort of reminds them of who you really are. Who do you think you are, trying to move on? Really discouraging.
1: Yeah.
0: Let's just say from the beginning, if you are in a rebuilding project, expect opposition.
1: Yeah.
0: And in fact, take that opposition as an indicator that you are on a worthwhile journey, that this rebuilding project actually has significance.
1: Yes.
0: Because that's the context we're given, is that as soon as something worthwhile is being built, is in progress, is in process, it will not be long before the opposition comes. Yeah. So you have a choice about how you receive that opposition.
1: Yeah.
0: Our encouragement would be confirmation you're on the right track. That doesn't mean we don't listen to criticism, which can be discouraging.
1: Yeah.
0: We're not suggesting people go, nope, I'm my own man, I'm a, you know, we're not saying that.
1: No.
0: Listen, because actually there might be something valid about what they're saying. But if it is simply opposition, discouragement, don't let it stop you. See it as confirmation that this is a God-given pattern. He's reminding us whenever you rebuild, if it's worthwhile, it'll be worth a battle and probably will require one.
1: Absolutely. So then also, I mean, it's on the second part, isn't it, of chapter four here in Nehemiah. And it talks about working together to protect and rebuild the kingdom and calling for one another. And I guess in that, that's that sense of drawing on people that are going to encourage you as you rebuild, who, like we said earlier, have got your back. I mean, it reminds me as well, we were talking, we did the showcase, didn't we? The Cross Rhythm showcase.
0: We did like a live podcast version, didn't we?
1: Yeah, we did, along with other guests and things as well. And it was really good. But just, you'd had on your heart at that point, and just for people that haven't perhaps seen or heard the showcase, explain about the trees.
0: I'll give the analogy and then you can share how you also interpreted it in terms of a corporate nature. When we use the word corporate, we just mean
1: altogether.
0: A body of people all together. So yeah, so we're moving on. We're talking about opposition, aren't we? We're rebuilding opposition. And we were just coming out from, I say, the winter months. We're sat here now, I'm in a t-shirt, end of March. You've just made the comment I'm slightly too warm. But typically in Plymouth, we have storms from, actually this has been a dry winter, but that's a pretty separate question, but issue. But typically it rains and we get about 10 to 20 storms come through from October to March. It feels like a long winter, doesn't it? It's five, 6 month winter. And the typical pattern, the marks of it, is we get a lot of, we're southwest.
1: Wet and windy.
0: 60, 70 mile an hour winds often come through.
1: Grey and it's like,
0: We haven't had that many, but this winter we had two big storms and they hit on the southwest coast before anywhere else. And there was a lot of trees down. And I thought, reflecting on the Bible, being rooted and established in love, roots, it's a great little bit of the Bible, that, Ephesians chapter 3, which we can read that, being rooted and established in love, which is about just remembering God's love and being in loving relationships with others, not romantic, but loving.
1: Caring.
0: Loving, caring, supportive relationships. That actually, when the wind blows on a tree, and this is what people who know much about trees will tell you, is that if, let's say, the wind's coming across from the left, the tree will send out its roots on that side of the tree a little bit further every time the wind gusts.
1: Wow.
0: So it's stretching out its root the same direction that the wind's coming from to counterbalance it, to make it stronger. And as it stretches them out, it strengthens and it strengthens them as well. So it reaches them out and it strengthens them. So actually, in the process of the tree being buffeted by the winds, it's actually becoming stronger for future storms, which is an incredible thought, that that's how nature works.
1: Yeah.
0: That the very process that could topple the tree is the thing that makes it stronger. But then I thought, But there are lots of trees blown over. So obviously that's not a universal, not universally given that every tree is getting stronger. Some are getting weakened by the storm. But again, in the natural life, it depends on what it's reaching down into. Mm-hmm. If it's good soil or if it's just very rocky underneath, it simply can't stretch its roots any further. No. And it's going to be shallow rooted and it's going to blow over. Because Honock Knoll Green up the road from us in Plymouth, there is an enormous tree that blew down. An enormous tree. And actually, if we use that as an analogy for society of what's happened over the last 6 months, we do see some big trees coming down, you know, big clothing brands coming down, big celebrities or people we thought were held them in high regard. They're being blown over, they're being exposed for what they really were. But actually, if when the wind blows, we just go deeper into our dependence on God, realizing, taking it as an indicator, wow, this is almost too much, therefore it can't all rest on me. I need to pray more. I need to get into this more. I need to get into this community stuff more, as well as scripture, just on my own. Then actually we can be the trees. They're getting stronger rather than we're being weakened by the storm. So that's a decision. One more thing. Those root systems are getting bigger to strengthen it. But what are the root systems also used for? Drawing up the nutrients it needs for the tree to flourish. So the picture that we had that we finished on, although that you've developed it further, we'll come on to that in a minute, is that in the process of becoming stronger, that it's the very same process that is enabling that tree to have a bigger root system, to draw up more nutrients, that when the right season comes, it will bear more fruit. And what we mean by fruit, when we're talking about a tree, the analogy is, for us, it's fruits of character. It's going to make us more joyful, even more peaceful, even more loving in the future, but also more effective. The Bible also talks about our fruit being effective. Mm-hmm. We'll be more effective in our families, more effective in our workplaces, more productive in many places.

0: I was just going to come back to your nutrients, actually, as you were saying about those roots that were going further down. I was just thinking their nutrients that would be reached and soil that would be reached that wouldn't have been reached without the storm.
1: Without the roots having to stretch further.
0: So there's more that we receive in the reaching down that we wouldn't. I mean, nobody wants the storms, do they? Nobody wants a storm in their lives.
1: For good.
0: But we actually reach places, or those roots reach places that they would never have needed to reach.
1: Yes.
0: So there's that like deeper encounter. And if we're talking about an encounter with God, we're saying we press in more deeply. We learn things about him in those difficult circumstances that we wouldn't have learnt.
1: We couldn't have learned.
0: No.
1: If everything was plain sailing.
0: Yeah.
1: And again, it comes back to this theme of opposition and trials and sufferings. Mm-hmm. We've not shied away from that in any of our episodes.
0: Mm-hmm. No.
1: They are the making or the breaking. But it's okay to feel broken as long as what we're doing is we take that to the God who can restore and rebuild.
0: Yeah.
1: Absolutely. So really, this isn't about becoming stronger just in myself as an individual. It's becoming stronger in the things that he provides for our good.
0: Well, it's almost relying on him so much more.
1: And all the gifts he gives.
0: Yeah.
1: Some of it is the truth he's written down.
0: Yeah.
1: But it's fellowship as well.
0: Yeah.
1: He gives us one another. Yeah.
0: Which leads on to the other point I had about the trees, actually. You know, the sequoia. Is it the sequoia redwoods?
1: You know more about trees than I do already.
0: But those great big redwoods in California that are like really tall. Yeah, they're really
1: ridiculous.
0: Tall. Yeah. You know, you can have roads built through them all
1: amazing.
0: Sorts of things. So they're enormous, aren't they? But they don't have roots that go down very deeply. Their roots aren't, I mean, they probably are a few metres down.
1: But in proportion to hundreds of feet of tree above it.
0: But their roots go out sideways.
1: Okay.
0: And where they're all stood together, all these redwoods.
1: They are close. It's very dark in these forests.
0: Yeah. So, you know, and you think normally with trees, they can't be that close together because the root system prevents them from being.
1: They compete with
0: one
1: another.
0: But actually, these don't compete with one another. They actually intertwine so much so that they become grafted into one another, these roots.
1: So the roots are locking on.
0: Yeah. So they're like almost like fingers reaching out and holding hands, if you like. No tree falls down because they're all holding each other up.
1: That's incredible.
0: It's like
1: nature's
0: so
1: amazing.
0: Profound. Yeah, profound. I mean, God teaches us so much through nature, doesn't he?
1: Great.
0: But yeah, so they're holding each other up. So while they are receiving nutrients from these roots that do go down a bit to, you know, to feed them, actually their support network is out to the sides. They're leaning on those around them, and those around them are leaning on them. And it just, it was the most profound.
1: Not competing, but contending together.
0: Yeah, I like that. Contending, not competing.
1: Yeah,
0: I think that's
1: contending
0: brilliant.
1: Contending together.
0: Yeah.
1: Yeah, I love that.
0: I think that's absolutely great.
1: Oh, praise God.
0: Yeah.
1: It's nice to reflect on nature, isn't it? We've done that quite a lot, whether it be the sea, all those things, and Jesus was the master.
0: Yeah. And springtime, kind of, because we're in spring now, because it's March.
1: New
0: springtime,
1: life, things coming out, rebuilding,
0: that,
1: fresh starts.
0: It? Yeah.
1: And perhaps we need to call this episode that. It's about not fresh starts in the sense of nothing's happened before. Mm-hmm. But we do get fresh starts.
0: New beginnings.
1: We get new beginnings. The seasons remind us of that actually all the things that look barren in winter, there was work being done in those cold, gloomy months that will begin to show their benefit in spring.
0: They'll bud and there'll be fruit.
1: Yeah.
0: But this is the first evidence of growth, isn't it? That's the thing in spring, because we don't see it. The growth is there during the winter, but we can't see it because it's below the ground.
1: So if you've got through winter in Plymouth, both metaphorically and in reality, it's been a success.
0: Yeah.
1: We are here today to receive God's grace one day at a time.
0: Yes.
1: And if it's not broken us, it will make us stronger. Mm-hmm. And we're not just doing that as a war cry of we are super people. We are wonderful people made in God's image, but we are made to depend on him and all the gifts he's given us through prayer, really praying, through getting to know the truth, because there's a lot of lies that can get in there and breach the wall, and through the community that he's given us.
0: Yeah. I mean, Malcolm touched a little bit on that as well, circling back to Malcolm, but he talked about that. He said, you know, it's not like there's 40 years, try and do your best in it for the next 40 years, just get through it. He said, it's 15 minutes at a time, and it's 15 minutes. God, give me the grace for the next 15 minutes and the next 15 minutes and the next 15 minutes. And then actually we've done a day in the grace of God. And it's like that, rather than how do I do this? How, yeah, how do you eat an elephant? One bite at a time. Yeah. That's what they say, isn't it? You know, and I think it is, yeah, it's little tiny footsteps, isn't it? How do you run a marathon? One step at a time.
1: Yes.
0: And it's one step at a time. Grace, God's grace. God, just help me in this next step. Help me in this next step. And before you know it, you've walked a mile, you know.

0: What I thought was wonderful at the end of the episode with Simon was, I particularly felt, and I think all of us did, that God wanted us to pray. Mm-hmm. And I think we should do that today as well. And just because we're talking about this, but this is a reality that we're practicing together. And it'd be good to model that for people, is how do you pray for one another? Which might just be very odd to some people. Even people from a Christian tradition might say, well, we don't, I have my time of prayer. And definitely there is time for private prayer. And God hears all of our prayers, whether they're in our head or out of our mouth. But communal prayer is actually something that I think brings people close together. If you think about those roots intertwining that you talked about, there's something very personal about praying for one another. I think we need to also say that when we pray for one another, you don't actually need to know everything that's going on in somebody else's life. You need to know enough, and good fellowship requires that we know enough. But there'll be things that even if we were totally honest with each other, we wouldn't be aware of.
1: No.
0: What we're doing is we're inviting God into this friendship that we have, and trusting that as we go forward together, that if there's something that Emma needs to see, but I get to see it, I'll point it out. If there's something that I need to see, but I don't see it, and we'll point it out. A bit like these ladies that you've got together in your little group.
1: Yes. So there's three of us that meet, and we pray and we look at scripture and things together, and we happen to be on this ladies' retreat at the same time. So we were like, 52 days it took for Nehemiah to rebuild the wall. So what will God have done in 52 days? So we're messaging and praying and meeting together, and we're going to meet together at the end and say, God, this is, you know, give praise for God to God. But in the meantime, we're sharing the things that God's speaking to us. And, you know, interestingly, he seems to be speaking to us about similar things. So I will put something on there. Like, I was chatting to one of the ladies yesterday, and I said, I feel like God's reminding me that I need to be still and remember that he's God. And she was like, oh my goodness, me too. That's exactly the same. Absolutely. So a lot of things are the same. So we're going on this journey. We're going on this journey, and, or one of them will share a scripture or an experience they've had, and it teaches into wherever I am on my journey. And it just, the three together, I think there is something really powerful in that fellowship. It's that accountability for a start. So on the days when you're having those struggles with your mind.
0: And you don't really want to pray about it.
1: Yeah, absolutely. This is your people. You blow your horn and, you know, and everyone comes running, or not metaphorically.
0: Or someone else posts on your little WhatsApp group, I was praying this morning. You go, And sometimes we're just praying for one another because somebody's got the faith and somebody doesn't during those seasons.
1: Absolutely. We're not designed to do it independently. I mean, God, Father, Son and Holy Spirit, perfect example of community.
0: God's
1: and
0: in relationship.
1: So, yeah, and us too. And that's how it's meant to, that's how we're meant to be. We're individuals, fearfully and wonderfully made.
0: But interdependent.
1: But we're interdependent, interdependent. We're called to be together. So,
0: if I pray for you, because you've shared a little bit today, so I think even the little bit you've shared, I think I have enough to pray to our Father about for you. And then perhaps you could pray for people listening as they go out to their little bits of the wall for the week to come.
1: That's lovely. That'd be great.
0: Yeah, Father God, thank you for Emma, and that we can talk honestly, particularly about mental battles and those times where she feels that the wall has been breached and unhelpful thoughts come in and catastrophizing. I just want to pray for Emma and remind her that she is loved and that you're working for her good, for blessing and not for curse. And I pray that blessing over Emma and her family in their rebuilding. Bless them and comfort them, particularly this week, as they give thanks for James and move forward together and with everything that's happened. And whether it be daytime or nighttime, give peace. I thank you for your guidance and that you've guided us, Father, to talk about the things we've talked about today. So I hand my prayers over to Emma.
1: Oh, Lord God, I just thank you for this opportunity that we have to speak to people, to share with people the things that are on our hearts, Father. And we just hope that it's helpful, Lord. We hope that it's helpful and encouraging, Lord God, and that people are inspired or are fed or in some way, it just offers them some sense of hope, Father God, from what we're saying. And Lord, I just pray for those that are listening or watching, Lord, that you would be with them, that you would help them as they rebuild the rubble of their lives, that you would give them hope for a future, Father God, and not for the next 40 years, but just for the next few minutes and the next 15 minutes and then the next hour, that you would give them the grace and the strength to get through that. Mm. Lord, I pray that you would help them as they rebuild the gaps in their walls, Father, that you would protect them, that you would protect their minds, Father, that you would place people around them that can support them as they rebuild the walls, Father God, that they can stand firm knowing that, Lord, you are their strength, that you are the one that can come and help them through this situation, that you have a wall for them to build. And Lord, it is going to be glorious. And Lord, I just pray that you would be with them now through Jesus' mighty name.
0: Yeah, thank you, Jesus.
1: Amen.
0: Amen.
1: Thanks for joining us for this episode of Hope in the City. We hope that you have enjoyed it. If you have, please like and also share, because it might be that somebody else needs to hear this, and it would be helpful to them too. If you would like to interact with us, please contact us via the socials. If there's any subjects, any questions, any issues that you'd like us to discuss, then please do get in touch.
0: And we have an email address, hope@crplymouth.co.uk. This is our second season, and again, there might be some themes that you would love us to cover, and you might have some questions. We love doing our Q&R sessions as well, so yeah. Please do get in touch, and bless you.

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5: Thanks to the UK for intercepting a Russian Shadow Fleet oil tanker in the English Channel. Royal Marine Commandos and specially trained law enforcement officers boarded the vessel. Shadow Defence Secretary James Cartledge supports the decision.
6: I think the statistics have been something like just under 100 Shadow Fleet vessels that have gone through our waters since the Prime Minister said he'd intercept them in March. So there has been no action to date. So we do welcome this. We've got the Royal Marines, we've got our P8s, we've got the capability to do it. So yeah, I think this sends a good signal.
5: The Israeli military is reportedly preparing for possible fire towards Israel within hours. The Reuters news agency says officials there believe they're ready for defensive and offensive scenarios. 6 people have been arrested in North London during a protest and counter-demo outside an Israeli real estate event. There's an increased police presence in Edgware due to the action at a synagogue. Voters in Switzerland look to have rejected the idea of a population cap. It's proposed the nation has a limit of 10 million, a figure not expected to be reached for another 15 years. In sport, the Formula One result to come in a moment. First, though, Scotland fans are celebrating their first win at a World Cup since 1990. Their 1-0 victory over Haiti means the Scots top Group C after Brazil's 1-1 draw with Morocco. The Tartan Army were out in force in Boston and picked up some new recruits.
7: I'm American. I loved it.
8: The crowd were great. We cheered them to the win.
9: Brilliant result at the end, but wee bit disappointing in the performance.
7: Let's go.
10: No Scotland, no party. No Scotland, no party.
5: British tennis number one Emma Raducanu suffered a straight sets defeat to Donna Vekic of Croatia in the final of the Queen's Club Championship in London. And after a dramatic end to the Barcelona Catalunya F1 Grand Prix, Lewis Hamilton won his first race for Ferrari. Championship leader Kimi Antonelli's car stopped with 4 laps to go. That's the latest. I'm Nick Qureshi.

waits till she goes. Mom held up the phone so I could say my last goodbye. And somewhere in the silence.

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2: From the Sky News Centre at 5, Donald Trump has criticised Israel after strikes on southern Beirut undermined peace talks with Iran. The US president says today's attack should not have happened. He's calling on all sides to stand down from fighting, insisting Washington and Tehran are very close to a deal aimed at ending the war. Military expert Sean Bell admits it could all fall apart.
3: There's even been suggestions that Prime Minister Netanyahu is quite deliberately doing this to compromise the peace deal, which, given the fact that they started the war in lockstep together, sounds strange. President Trump desperately needs an off-ramp at the moment. He needs to get the Strait of Hormuz open, needs to get energy prices down, solves inflation back in the US.
2: The Ukrainian president has thanked the UK for intercepting a Russian Shadow Fleet oil tanker in the English Channel. The vessel's now being monitored following the first British-led intervention of its kind. Reform leader Nigel Farage says he'd evict all foreign nationals from social housing if the party gets into power. He argues Britain is a two-tier state which is biased, he says, against white people. Lib Dems Sir Ed Davey claims Mr Farage is turning into the Enoch Powell of the social media age. The British Medical Association is to put a new government offer to resident doctors in England. A four-day walkout due to begin tomorrow morning has been called off. Britain's Emma Raducanu's five-year wait for a tennis title continues following defeat in the final of the Queen's Club Championships to Croatia's Donna Vekic. The 2021 US Open champion saved three match points but lost in straight sets in London. Former British number one Tim Henman says Raducanu can be encouraged by her run at the tournament.
4: It hasn't been an easy last sort of few months for Raducanu. She only played a couple of matches on clay and lost both of those. So, you know, this was a really important opportunity coming back home, playing on grass, a surface she's much more comfortable and familiar with.
2: Lewis Hamilton claimed his first win for Ferrari with victory at the Barcelona Catalunya Formula One Grand Prix. Championship leader Kimi Antonelli suffered a late retirement. That's the latest. I'm Nick Qureshi.
0: This is Cross Rhythms Plymouth.
5: Will Ray remain at number one?
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5: Welcome along, I'm Chris Mountford here. Yes, this is the Cross Rhythms Top 10, and you're about to hear some of the most heard and bought songs of the past week. The Top 10 is based on music sales and radio airplay, sales in the UK and the US, and tracks played on Cross Rhythms Radio over the last week. Now, Ray has been at number one for 6 weeks with Joy.
10: I may cry through the night.
5: Coming up, we'll find out if she makes it 7 weeks at the top of the chart. 21 Pilots climbed up to 2 last time with Tally. Could they go one better and rise to number one? There's stiff opposition. We've got some big new entries to come from Rend Collective.

0: as ever, what happens? We've got loads of brilliant music coming up for you over the next 60 minutes. So let's get the countdown underway.
1: 10.
0: And we begin with Franny Cash, who gets a third week in the chart with Raised by Wolves.
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0: Lamb of God.
1: It's Frenny Cash with Raised by Wolves, and that gets the latest Cross Rhythms chart started. We continue with Katie Nicole and a track off her album Honest Conversations. And this song explores human imperfection, acknowledging that we all carry scars and doubts, and has the message that at the end of the day, even roses have thorns. Here's Katie Nicole. 9.

falling four places. It's Katie Nicole with Thorns. And that's been in the chart for 3 weeks now. In a moment, I'll be showcasing a song from Brandon Lake and Nick Jonas. But first of all, it's Wilder Woods, which is a side project by Bear Reinhardt, the frontman from the band Need to Breathe. And from his project Curioso, here's Wilder Woods with Where Do We Go From Here? 8.

with Where Do We Go From Here. That drops four places to number 8. Right, I hope you're finding it good so far. It's the latest Crosswithams Top 10 chart. And I'm about to showcase a couple of tracks which could be new entries in the countdown in the next few weeks. Both of these songs are about to hit the Crosswithams radio playlist. Remember, the chart is based partly on music sales and also on radio airplay. So, from Holvey, here's Young Rulers. Hey.

Look, I'm saying that's enough for an outcome. Okay, what do you think of that? It could be a new entry on the Cross Rhythms chart in the next few weeks. The singers for this next one, which I'm going to play in full, it's from Brandon Lake and Nick Jonas. Here's

0: It's Brandon Lake and Nick Jonas with The Author, a song around handing our lives to God to allow Him to write our stories. It could be a new entry on the Cross of Them's charts in the next few weeks. One to listen out for. Now back to our latest countdown. I've got two new entries on the way, including one from Blessing Offer next.
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4: Which spent 5 weeks in the countdown, and it's taken from his latest album, Real. Here's another track to make it into the chart from that same project. It's Blessing Offer with Set It In Stone.
3: Seven.

A new entry at number 7, that was Blessing Offer with Set It In Stone, one of 4 new entries in this latest chart. And making room for the new entries, 4 songs drop out, including, sadly, Mercy Me with All God's People. Which is at number 9 last week. Also out, Safika. Sibling group Damien. And Jonathan Ogden. Tracks making room for the new entries in this countdown. Well, your second new entry in the chart comes from Luke Bauer. Luke blends Americana and folk. Thematically, his songs are often around searching for truth and connection and something beyond himself. Well, this one is Dopamine and Jesus, a new entry at number

0: Jesus.
1: Luke Bauer with Dopamine and Jesus. That was a new entry at number 6. This is the Cross Rhythms Top 10 chart. I'm Chris Mountford bringing you the countdown. It's based on music sales and radio airplay, sales in the UK and the US, and tracks played on Cross Rhythms Radio over the last week. At this halfway point, I'm going to guide you through some of the best new releases just out. And maybe some of these songs will feature in the countdown in the future. Starting off with the Swedish sibling group Lindy. They've just put out this new single, Reclaiming My Life.

0: That's my latest guide to some of the new releases just out over the last few days. Open up my heart and let your love come through. Everything. Stream and download them in all of the usual places. They can have it all, cause what I need is you. And maybe some of those songs will feature in the Crust of Them's chart in the future. Now back to the latest top 10. And before we continue with the top 5 songs of the week, here are the tracks in the running for your number 1. So, very clearly in the running is Joy by Ray, which has been at the top for 6 weeks so far. Will it get a 7th? Number 2 last week, it was Tally by 21 Pilots. Could this go up to number 1? And we've got a big new entry coming up from Switchfoot. Could this one, Wake Up Mr. Crow, go straight to number 1? We're going to find out between now and the end of the hour.
1: You've been activated. 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

It's the Collective Brag Worship featuring Trip Lee with Fort Your Glory, and that climbs up a couple of places to number 5. Better than I ever thought. Came running from a long way off. This summer, Rend Collective are playing a number of big festivals, including here in the UK at Big Church Festival in August. You're better than I ever thought. And then heading towards the autumn, they're on a big tour around the US supporting Crowder. They've been releasing some singles lately, including Evergreen, but this next song, Wild Love, is today a new entry at number

A new entry at number four, it's Rend Collective with Wild Love. This is the Cross Rhythms Top 10 Charts, the weekly countdown based on music sales and radio airplay. 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We've got the big three songs on the way. Will Ray get another week at number one with Joy? First of all, let me quickly profile a new release, which could be a new entry on the Cross Rhythms countdown in the next few weeks. And it comes from Capital Kings.

0: Get Lifted is from Capital Kings. That could be a new entry here in the countdown over the coming weeks. One to listen out for. In this chart then, still to come, Will Ray remain at number one with Joy. We've got a big new entry on the way from Switchfoot. Could that go straight to the top? We'll find out soon.
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2: From a child star on Broadway to R&B hitmaker, we take a look at the history of Lee Varsey. We report on the rise of US singer and songwriter Patrick Mabry. And one-time Hillsong singer Aidan King speaks about relocating to the US and developing a solo career.
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0: Welcome along. You're about to hear the top three songs of the week. And this next track has been in the chart for 8 weeks now. It's from 21 Pilots and features on their latest album, Breach. And Telly drops down one place.

That's 21 Pilots with Tally. And it drops one place to number three. Here's where it gets interesting then. We've got Ray with Joy, which has been at number one for 6 weeks. Does it stay at the top? And we've got a very big new entry at number two from Switchfoot. All right, so who's next at number two? It's from a Californian band who are due to release their new album Forever Now in the next few weeks. They're releasing some singles ahead of that. It's Switchfoot then with a new entry, Wake Up Mr. Crow. 2.

0: A huge new entry at number two. It's Switchfoot with Wake Up Mr. Crow. But Ray remains at number one with Joy, which I'll play in just a few moments' time. First of all, here's a reminder about what's happened so far.
1: 10. I was raised by wolves, dressed up in sheep's clothing. I was made a fool.
0: Raised by Wolves by Franny Cash. Drop four places to 10. Katie Nicole gets her third week in the chart with Thorns.
1: 9.
0: Down four places to 8. Where Do We Go From Here by Wilder Woods.
1: 8.
2: Where do we go? Where do we go? Where do we go? Where do we go? Where do we go from here?
0: At 7, a new entry and returning to the top 10. Blessing Offer with Set in Stone.
1: 7.
2: Oh, love might not always be perfect, but we're getting it close.
0: That was followed by another new entry, Luke Bauer with Dopamine and Jesus.
1: 6.
3: I'm scared of being someone no one really cares about. Sometimes even I just find me hard to be around. I'll be high and then I'm low, I'm on fire.
0: The collective Brag Worship climbed two places with For Your Glory.
1: 5.

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0: When T1 Pilots get an eighth week in the chart with Tally.
1: Three.
0: That slips one place and gives room for a new entry from Switchfoot with Wake Up Mr. Crow.
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0: let's play the number one song, and it remains at the top for a seventh week, featuring her sisters, Amma and Absolutely. Here's Ray.
1: Right here, right now. 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
2: From the Sky News Centre at 6, a cabinet minister says UK troops intercepting a sanctioned Russian tanker for the first time is a significant blow to Moscow. The vessel Smirtos is being monitored off southern England. The Culture Secretary Lisa Nandy says it's a big deal.
3: One of the instructions that the Prime Minister gave quite early on was that he wanted us to be on the front foot, taking that sort of decisive action in order to keep the country safe and to deal with the threat posed by Russia. And this morning we've been able to successfully do that.
2: Donald Trump says an Israeli attack on Beirut today should not have happened. The US president's telling all sides not to blow it, with a peace deal between Washington and Tehran seemingly close. A teenager has become the 23rd person to be charged in connection with violence, which broke out in Southampton following the murder of Henry Novak. Callum Cool, who's 18 and from the city, is due in court tomorrow. Voters in Switzerland have rejected the idea of a population cap. It was the first country in the world to propose limiting numbers. A figure of 10 million was suggested. 55% decided against it in the referendum. Beat Jan of the governing Federal Council says he accepts things need to change.
4: It is a fact that we have challenges, but we have to face them with concrete measures and not with a promise that this initiative makes that would never have any consequences in the sense that people hope.
2: In sport, Germany are just kicking off against World Cup debutants Curaçao in the opening Group E fixture. Arsenal forward Kai Havertz and Florian Wirtz of Liverpool are among the starting 11 for the four-time winners in Houston. Emma Raducanu's been defeated in her attempt to win a first tennis title since her US Open victory in 2021. The British number one lost in straight sets to Donna Vekic in the final at Queen's in London. And Lewis Hamilton's won the Barcelona Catalunya F1 Grand Prix, his first race victory for Ferrari. George Russell, who started on pole position, was second. That's the latest. I'm Nick Qureshi.
1: This is Cross Rhythms Plymouth.

Hello and welcome aboard the Gospel Blues train with me, Lance Honeyman. It's great to have you with us this week, and over the next hour it will be my honour and pleasure to take you on a journey of discovery as we delve into the abundant world of gospel blues. That was American gospel blues artist Eric Bibb there with Let God, kicking off a packed show for you this week. Before I tell you what's in store, here are a couple of Eric Bibb songs that have been covered by other acts. First up, the much-covered Don't You Ever Let Nobody Drag Your Spirit Down, performed here by the Heritage Blues Orchestra, followed by the title track from Italian harmonica player Fabrizio Poggi's latest album, For You.

couple of Eric Bibb covers there. We've just heard Fabrizio Poggi's poignant take on Bibb's For You, which happens to be the title track of Fabrizio's latest album, a record we shone our blue spotlight on a couple of weeks back, and one that is very much worth checking out. And before that, the Heritage Blues Orchestra's version of Don't You Ever Let Nobody Drag Your Spirit Down, which, in my opinion, vies with the Eric Bibb original as the definitive version of that song. OK, let me tell you about what's coming up on the show this week. As well as the very best in gospel blues music, we have our regular double take feature. Plus, in the last part of the show, we have the third part of our look at gospel blues songs which contain the word Lord in their titles. In the meantime, here is Dorothy Norwood with He's a Friend, followed by The Spiritual Five with I've Been Born Again.

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2: DJ and music producer Topher Jones, better known as Rave Jesus, presents his debut album, I Met God on the Dance Floor. It's a 77-minute mix of uplifting beats and sanctified bangers. Including the Cross Rhythms radio hit, He's on the Move. You will also find remixes of hits by Martin Smith and Brandon Lake and guest vocals from

Hello and welcome back on board the Gospel Blues train with me, Lance Honeyman. That was the distinctive tones of Mike Farris there with his version of I Wish I Knew How It Would Feel to Be Free, and before him, I Want to Go to Heaven and Rest from Nappy Brown and the Sailor Singers. And still to come in the rest of the show is our regular double take feature, plus in the last part of the show we'll be once again shining our blue spotlight on gospel blues numbers which contain the word Lord in their titles. Before any of that though, here is Deborah Coleman with Heaven's Got the Blues.

You're currently on board the Gospel Blues train with me, Lins Honeyman, and at this part in the show we come to our regular double take feature, and that's where we take a listen to the original or definitive version of a Gospel Blues classic and immediately hear an updated take on the same song years later by another artist. And this time around we've delved into the catalogue of Gospel Blues songs belonging to the legend that is Blind Willie McTell. Whilst there are several to choose from, the song we've plumped for this time around is Climbing High Mountains, and after we hear McTell's timeless telling, we'll then fast forward to 2010 to listen to US singer-songwriter Mark Miller's version from his Ain't It Grand, the Gospel Songs of Blind Willie McTell tribute album, Climbing High Mountains. Hi.

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You're currently on board the Gospel Blues train with me, Lynns Honeyman, and it's great to have you with us this week. That was the Blind Boys of Mississippi with the joyful Thank the Lord, I'm Singing Again, a song which fits right into our theme this week. That's right, in the last part of the show, we have the third and final part of our look at Gospel Blues songs which contain the word Lord in their titles. And as I've said in previous weeks, lots to choose from. So without further ado, here are a couple more. First up, with Where Could I Go But to the Lord is Bishop Dreddy Manning, followed by Naomi Shelton and the Gospel Queens with Thank You, Lord. David.

Thank You, Lord, by Naomi Shelton and the Gospel Queens, and before them, Bishop Dreddy Manning with his version of Where Could I Go But to the Lord. As you have no doubt sussed out, both songs contain the word Lord in their titles, and in the last part of the show this week, and for the third and final time, we're featuring gospel blues songs that follow that rule. And here are a couple more. This is Take Your Burden to the Lord and Leave It There by Manzarine player Washington Phillips, followed by Wait on the Lord, courtesy of gospel singer Benita Cantrell.

Hey, this is Jed Brewer from Chicago, Illinois, USA, and you're currently on board the Gospel Blues Train with Linz Honeyman, bringing you the very best in gospel blues music.

Bonita Contrail there with Wait on the Lord, and before her the characteristic sound of Washington Phillips with Take Your Burden to the Lord and Leave It There. Two songs which follow our theme of gospel blues numbers which contain the word Lord in their titles. And you've been listening to the Gospel Blues Train with Meelands Honeyman, and as we draw into the station and get ready to nudge the buffers once again, let's go out with one more Lord song, this from an artist we heard earlier in the show, Mike Farris, is The Lord Will Make a Way Somehow. So join me same time, same place next week for more of the very best in gospel blues music. This was a Meelands Honeyman Revival FM production. 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
2: From the Sky News Centre at 7. Donald Trump says an Israeli attack on Beirut today shouldn't have happened. The US president's telling all sides not to blow it, with a peace deal between Washington and Tehran seemingly close. Tal Schneider, the defence correspondent at the Times of Israel, says there's been growing criticism of Benjamin Netanyahu.
3: It's taken here as an humiliation because the prime minister is known to have good relationship with Trump, with President Trump, and everybody expects Netanyahu to convince him that, you know, Israel needs to protect itself.
2: Donald Trump's told Vladimir Putin that ending the war in Ukraine is vital. The Kremlin also says the US president insisted an agreement on ending tensions in Iran was nearly complete. The government's monitoring a sanctioned Russian Shadow Fleet tanker. UK forces boarded it in the English Channel. Reports say ministers are expected to drop a target for electric vehicles. EVs should represent 80% of new car sales by 2030. It's thought that could be reduced to 50%. Switzerland has rejected a population cap after becoming the first country in the world to hold a referendum on it. 55% said no to a limit of 10 million. The right-wing Swiss People's Party supported it. Their chief whip is Thomas Aeschi.
4: The Swiss population sends a very clear message that this level of immigration cannot continue as it has. Our government has promised 8,000 to 10,000 persons net per year would immigrate to Switzerland. We are now at a level of 80,000 to 100,000.
2: In sport, Germany are 3-1 up against Curaçao going into the second half of their game at the World Cup, their opening game there. Lewis Hamilton has a first Formula One victory for 2 years after winning the Barcelona-Catalunya Grand Prix. And Emma Raducanu has failed in her latest bid to win a first tennis title since the US Open nearly 5 years ago. The British number one suffered a straight sets defeat to Donna Vekic of Croatia in the final of the Queen's Club Championship in London. That's the latest. I'm Nick Qureshi.
0: This is Cross Rhythms Plymouth.
5: 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A merge of message and music.
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0: Cornucopia.
6: Yes, welcome one and all to another Cornucopia on Cross Rhythms. This is the show where for the next 60 minutes we will mix the message with the music. Now this week we'll be hearing about physical and emotional healing from Jeannie Morgan. Jeannie is an author of this topic and she's been ministering to the brokenhearted for 25 years and is part of the leadership team of Soul Survivor Watford. This week we'll merge that message with music from various artists, including tracks by Airwaves, Tragedia, Abbott and Chambers, Cape Town and Aurosonic. So prepare to absorb the word, explore the idea of physical and emotional healing through faith in God with Jeannie Morgan.
0: Cornucopia.
7: Right, other days we talked about being baptized in the Holy Spirit, being filled with the Holy Spirit, gift of tongues. Yesterday we were talking about gifts of the Holy Spirit, and we had a little workshop at the end where we were having prophetic words. I'm really sorry for everybody who didn't get a chance to say their prophetic word. But hopefully, you know, sometimes we can like worry about that and think, oh my goodness, you know, God gave it to me and I wasn't allowed to say it and all that sort of stuff. But, you know, God's so much bigger than that. And you'll be able to, if you ask God for, if you never have an opportunity to say that, when you really think that God's telling you something for someone, just pray and just say to him, Lord, give me that opportunity, because it's never wasted. You know, God will tell that person via someone else as well. So don't worry that you've been disobedient in any way. You haven't, because you were willing to give it. Okay, don't beat yourself up about stuff. Just say sorry to God. Sometimes, like, I've known where I've not given out a word. Sometimes I've been too worried about it or something like that. And I just say, God, I'm really sorry. You know, give me another chance of that. And next time I'm really going to say it. So don't worry if you didn't have the courage yesterday to just put your hand up or anything. Anyway, today we're talking about healing ministry. This is my passion. I have to say, it's my real passion is the healing ministry. It's a huge subject, you know. But I just want to ask, first of all, has anyone here been healed by Jesus? I'm not going to make you do or say anything, but... Oh, great. There's quite a few of you. That's wonderful. And now I'm going to ask you another question. How many of you here have ever had a cold? Just put your hand up if you've ever had a cold. Perhaps I should say, put your hand up if there's somebody here who's never had a cold. Is anybody that's never, ever had a cold? Anyone? No, that's amazing, isn't it? So, I'm going to ask you now. Now, when you had that cold, did you die? No, you didn't die because you're here, aren't you? And so, you know, you received healing. You received healing. So now I'm going to ask you again, how many people in this place have been healed? We all must be because we're all here. So, you know, God puts stuff in our body to bring healing to our body. And I think sometimes we're not really aware of that, that God, our Creator, made our body. And so He's also put stuff in our body to bring healing to us. And I think that's a really good thing to just grasp hold of and put on the back burner, you know, to realise that. Because otherwise, a lot of things in the spirit, you know, and in the healing ministry are a mystery. But we can see lots of ways that our bodies are made to heal themselves. And so we're constantly being healed. Like, for instance, your skin, you know, it just renews all the time. You know, it's always shedding off. You know, that's what dust is. Did you know in your bedroom, you know that why it always gets so dusty, particularly in your bedroom? You know, it's like it's all your skin coming off. It's pretty foul, really, isn't it? But you know, your skin is being renewed. Your body's being renewed all the time. So healing is taking place and renewal in your body all the time. So I just think that's a good thing to just keep in your mind when you're thinking about the healing ministry. Well, we see Jesus, it says in the Bible, He went about doing good, it says in the Bible, doing good and healing all those under the power of the evil one. Now, we've got there's some sheets here that of scriptures, okay, so that you don't have to worry about where some of these things that I'm saying come from, because there's a sheet there you can take later. But He went about doing good and healing all those under the power of the evil one. And Jesus' ministry was telling people about salvation, you know, how they could get to know Him. But also was about healing. He did lots of healing and He delivered people from demons, that like evil spirits. And He told the disciples to do the same thing and He showed them how to do it. And then they were empowered by the Holy Spirit. He went to heaven, as we talked about yesterday or the day before. And then they used gifts of the Holy Spirit. They were empowered. And so we looked at that. But in Isaiah, in the passage that Jesus quotes right at the beginning of His ministry, I'm just going to read that out. Because I said the other day about when Jesus was tempted in the desert, and then He came back out of the desert, and then He went into the synagogue, and then He stood up and He read out Luke 4 verse 17. And this is a very familiar passage. I'm sure you've heard of this before. And it says that the scroll of the prophet Isaiah was handed to Him. So Isaiah, you know, is in the Old Testament, and they had all these scrolls, and so in the synagogue. So Jesus just picked this one up, you know, and it was handed to Him, and He unrolled it, and He found the place where it was written, "The Spirit of the Lord is on me," that is the Holy Spirit, "because He has anointed me," that means set Him apart for a special purpose, "to preach good news to the poor," that means salvation, like we saw those people becoming Christians last night. "He has sent me to proclaim freedom for the prisoners." I believe that means those that were imprisoned by emotional sickness and those emotional sickness and conditions and mental illness. "Recovery of sight for the blind." I believe that means like physical sickness and diseases. "To release the oppressed." I believe that's mental illness, you know, bereavement and depression. "And to proclaim the year of the Lord's favour." And then Jesus said, "Today, this is fulfilled in your hearing." Jesus came and fulfilled that prophecy. As in Isaiah, it's written there, that same passage. And Jesus read out that and said, "This is being fulfilled today. I'm the one that's come. The Spirit of the Lord is on me."
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5: This is Cross Rhythms.

also involves our healing. So gifts of healing, which is one of the gifts of the Holy Spirit, there are various sort of gifts of healing, and Jesus healed in many different ways. So there's physical healing, there's emotional healing for damaged emotions. That means lots of stuff happens to us, you know, as we're growing up. None of us live, we don't live in a perfect world, you know, we don't have perfect parents, we don't go to a perfect school, we don't have perfect relatives, we don't have perfect friends. It's not a perfect life, you know. And so hurt happens. Well, sometimes physical healing takes place at the same time as emotional healing, but sometimes it's over a period of time. Each of those things, it could be physical healing or emotional healing over a period of time. And sometimes we might pray for somebody to be emotionally healed and we find that a physical healing has taken place. The emotional sickness sometimes, our hurt, our pain, can be causing a physical illness. It's like our body is shouting out in one part of our body, you know, listen, listen, you know, it's affecting a part of our physical state. But sometimes we see that, you know, I haven't got all the answers, I have to say, you know, I wish I did, you know, and I don't think God's ever going to give everybody all the answers, you know. He's God, we're not. But sometimes physical sickness is caused by sin, and we're shown that in the Bible. When Jesus said to the man on the paralyzed on the mat, you know, they opened up a hole in the roof, didn't they, and let the friends let their friend down on a mat before Jesus because there were so many crowds they couldn't get close to him. And Jesus said to him, your sins are forgiven. That was like the really important thing that you wanted to tell him. Your sins are forgiven. And sort of as a byproduct of that, he healed his physical state. He then said, get up, take up your mat and walk. And sometimes it's from many different reasons as to why people don't get physically healed. You know, I spoke the other day about the kingdom. Jesus said the kingdom is close at hand, but it hasn't come in its fullness yet, not till Jesus comes back again. And then, you know, the kingdom will have fully come. But we're living in those times where we're ushering in the kingdom of God, the kingdom of heaven. And it says that we're to forcefully lay hands on it. So that means that when we see the Holy Spirit at work, it's like, yes, you know, Lord, let your kingdom come. And we can, in the here and now, see physical healing take place. But sometimes we get a bit disappointed because we don't see it happening all the time. But sometimes it's because of people's sin, you know, it can happen because of that, that people have got physical sickness. Sometimes it's because of something emotional that needs healing before the physical thing can take place. Sometimes it's because of, you know, Satan, you know, is doing stuff in our lives, you know, and we just need deliverance. Sometimes it's because we need deliverance from that. And it's all sorts of things as to why people have physical sickness. Jesus asked people, what do you want me to do for you? And he even asked a blind man that, which is quite unusual, isn't it? Because we sometimes think if we go up to somebody and we want to pray for them and we see that they're, you know, that they've got something physically obvious, that our first thought might be that we're going to pray for that thing. But Jesus didn't do that. He saw the man that was blind and he said to him, what do you want me to do for you? And that's what we must always be doing, asking God, you know, what are you doing? Because we can only do what we see the Father doing. So we're asking God, what are you doing here, God? And he asked people, what do you want me to do for you? So we can go up to people and say, what do you want Jesus to do for you? We see that Jesus sent out the disciples to preach the good news of salvation, to heal the sick. He sent them out with power and authority in his name. Now, we know, because it says in the Bible, that Jesus' name is really, really powerful. And I know that I've used the name of Jesus when I've been in trouble. And I do it automatically, particularly when I'm driving, I find, you know. But I come up to a roundabout and I'm a bit naughty, you know, I'm a bit of a boy racer, really. I've got a little mini car and I'm always trying to, like, I don't know why, probably because I didn't have a car when I was young, you know. But when it gets to the lights, I want to zoom off, you know. And I'm not trying to prove anything to anybody else. I just love doing that. So when I'm coming up to a roundabout, I sort of like have to tame down a little bit and think to myself, actually, there are other people on the roundabout trying to get round. And sometimes I've come out a bit too soon, at which point it's my fault. I know that. But suddenly I'm shouting out, Jesus, you know, as I realise I've actually made a mistake, you know, and I'm in a bit of trouble. And I call on the name of

0: Jesus, you know, because the name of Jesus is a powerful name, and it's not just spouting his name, it's knowing him. And when we know Jesus, even though we know him just in a small part, we can use the name of Jesus because it's a powerful name. And that's why I hate it if I hear people using the name of Jesus in a blasphemous way, you know, for saying "for Christ's sake" and things like that. It really does hurt me, because we know that Jesus, the name of Jesus, is not to be used loosely, because his name is a powerful name.
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1: All healing is done in the name of Jesus and should bring glory to his name, not to our name. You know, we don't want people to go around saying about what we've done. We want to say what Jesus has done and what Jesus does in healing. But the danger of being involved regarding gifts of healing is that people try and glorify you instead of glorifying God, and we must always point to him, you know, the giver. He's the healer, not us, and he must have the glory, you know, the praise for the healing. Like all these gifts, you know, they belong to the Holy Spirit, not us. But we need to know that Jesus has all power and he has all authority, and he gave it to the disciples. He said, all power is given to me, it's all given to me, but go therefore. So he told the disciples to go in his name, his powerful name, using his name, but in his power and authority. And so we need both these things. We need the power and authority of Jesus. And before I lay hands on people, I'm aware that Jesus has that power and authority, and that I used his name, but he is actually allowing us to use that. And so we need to know what the difference is. It's no good like saying, you know, I've got authority. It's not my authority. It's the authority in the name of Jesus. And so a policeman, you know, doesn't go about all the time saying, hi, I'm a policeman, I've got authority, does he? When you see a policeman, there's something, I mean, my daughter, she's 26 now, and she still says when she sees a police car, she feels like she should take chewing gum out of her mouth. Which, it's not that she's particularly done any crime, but there's something about the authority of a uniform. You know, when somebody wears a uniform, does anybody here do any sort of a job or anything where they wear a uniform? You know, it's like, it's good to wear a uniform, isn't it? It's because it gives you the authority of what your job is. And for a policeman, he doesn't go about saying, I have authority. He knows he has it. He has it upon him. So if there's a car coming along the road, the policeman can step out and say, stop in the name of the law, you know, to the car. You know, he just goes like this. And you would stop, hopefully you would. If a policeman did that, because he's got that authority upon him, but actually hasn't got the power to stop the car, has he? If he goes like this and somebody decides, actually, I'm just going to keep going, he hasn't got the power to stop that car, because the car can still run him over, because he hasn't got the power to stop it. But for instance, in a prison, a jailer, you know, the bloke who's the prison warden, whatever you call him, he's got a bunch of keys and he can open doors and he can let the prisoners out. He can let them out of the actual cell, but he hasn't got that power. He hasn't got the authority to let them go. Only the judge has the authority to let them go. He can't let them leave the prison. He can only just let them out the cell. And so we need to know both of these things are important, the power and the authority. So we need to know we have that to use it in ministry in the name of Jesus. It says in the Bible, at his name, every knee will bow. And I think a lot of people fail to take this on board when they go to pray for somebody. So you see people sometimes praying for people like this, and they're like, they're a bit timid, or they're just not sure, you know. But actually we need to know we're praying in the name of Jesus, and at his name, you know, everything contrary to the Holy Spirit, every evil spirit, you know, is frightened out of their life, you know, terrified of the name of Jesus. We have no need to fear Satan. I said it before the other day that it's like God is almighty. He's up here. You know, the enemy Satan, he's down here. He's just a fallen angel, the opposite to an angel. So we have no fear of the enemy. Now, physical healing, I just want to tell you a little bit about that. Sometimes it's immediate, sometimes it's over a period of time. That's why it's called healing. You know, it's over a period of time, it's healing. You know, it's not instant. If it's instant, it's a miracle, okay? We'll talk about that in a minute. But physical healing. My husband, sometimes we have to pray more than once with physical healing. You know, Jesus shows us that in the Bible, where he prays for a blind man, and he prays once for the blind man, and then it says that the blind man says, I see men as trees walking, which is a strange expression. That's probably how they used to speak, you know. But that's he couldn't see clearly. He just saw sort of like an outline of people. And so Jesus prayed again, and then the blind man can see. So if Jesus prayed twice, surely, you know, we're human, you know, so, and, you know, we fail and all sorts of things. We've got human error and all sorts of things. So surely we need to pray sometimes more than once to see healing take place. So don't be discouraged if you pray for someone and they partly get healed, you know, or they feel a little bit better. Then pray for them again, you know, at another time. In your family, you know, with your friends, keep doing this. And the more you keep praying for people, the more you'll see things happen. John Wimber is the founder of the Vineyard Movement, who's now has now died. He's in heaven, but he said he so wanted to pray for the sick, but he prayed for 200 people. He said before he saw the first one getting healed, but he was obedient to that call, you know, to pray for the sick. And we're all meant to do this. We're all meant to do it. It's part of salvation, of receiving our healing.

You know, God's healed me of things at different stages. You know, I was speaking to somebody earlier that actually is just, where's that book? I'll just show it to you. He just came up and there's a guy here today who's been healed of ME. Love Never Fails by Adrian Ross. I haven't even read it yet, but I'm promoting it just because I think that it's wonderful, you know, to hear people getting healed. It's wonderful, you know, and sometimes it's in stages. I've been healed myself in stages. My husband should have died. The doctors still can't believe he's walking about. He had, he was taken ill. Everybody thought it was something completely different. And when he got into hospital eventually and he had an MRI scan, they saw he had a ball of pus in his spine. They don't know how it got there. And it had eaten away his disc and it had started to eat away his vertebrae. And it was horrific, I tell you. And we thought he was going to die, and then we thought he'd be paralysed for the rest of his life. He's come into, last year he could only come for like one day to the festivals. He's come into Momentum this year for a week, which is wonderful. He walks about, you know, he does most things. There's a couple of things he can't do. He's been sort of like, I'd say 90%, maybe sort of 85-90% healed, and he's now got his emotional and mental recovery from something like that when you've been ill for a long, long time, you know. But I believe Jesus heals, you know, he does heal. But sometimes we get disappointed when we see people getting healed in part, you know, but we're supposed to persevere with this, with physical healing. Ken, my husband, I said to you the other day that God's given him gifts of healing, and then he was struck down, you know, but it doesn't stop him praying for the sick during that time. He prayed for the girl once for her elbow. She had tennis elbow, and he prayed once, and he said to her at the end, "So how's it going? You know, what's God doing in you?" And she said, "Well, I feel this heat on my elbow." So that gave him a bit more encouragement, and he thought, "Oh, great, that sounds like the presence of the Holy Spirit, because he gives signs of his presence." So he carried on praying, and this girl got healed with her elbow. It was wonderful. Another time, he was praying for somebody who came up in answer to a word of knowledge, which we're going to talk about in a minute, and we're going to have a chance to practice shortly. And this guy came up in answer to a word God was giving out for somebody who's got a bad ankle. This guy came up. My husband prayed for his left ankle, because that's the one that he said, you know, he'd come up in answer to. He started praying for his left ankle and then finished praying. And then my husband said, "How is it?" And he said, "Well, you won't believe this." He said, "But actually, I forgot to tell you, because I'm so used to it, the right-hand side of my body has always had a problem. I think he had a stroke or something at a very young age, and he always had a bit of a problem still with his right-hand side of his body." He said, "But you pray for my left ankle, but what's happened?" He said, "Is my right ankle's been healed." And that's wonderful, isn't it? That he came up about his left ankle, because that's what the word of knowledge was. But because probably he might not have come up for it if God had said your right ankle, because he was so used to it. This was what he lived with all the time. And sometimes people who have had illnesses for a long, long time get so used to their illness that he might not have responded, you see, if God had said the other side. I prayed once for somebody with their ear. That I prayed with them about something else. And then they said to me, "Actually, while you're here, could you just pray for my ear?" So I'm thinking, oh, perhaps they just had a bit of earache, you know, let's hope. Because we all hope it's going to be something not too massive, don't we, when we pray for it? I know I do.

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1: But to God, what's the difference? You know, he created the world. What's the difference between, you know, praying for a cold or praying for somebody, you know, that's half dead? It's like not any different to God. It's just us in our humanness of how we think. So I said, so, yeah, what's wrong with your ear? So she says, well, actually, in this ear, I've been deaf since birth. And my first thought was, oh, no. You know, sort of like, oh, no. Why couldn't it just be earache? And then, so I said, okay, you know, pretending that I'm full of faith and that's not a problem, you know. So I started to pray, and then just instantly I thought, stick finger in ear, you know, which may sound a little odd. But at the time, I didn't think anything about yellow, wax, sticky, nasty, anything like that. I just thought, oh, Jesus, you did things like that sometimes. So, okay, because I think you're saying that to do that, I'll do it. So I'd stick my finger in her ear, and I just said, in Jesus' name, I just tell this ear to be open. That's all I said, you know, and then I just prayed in the spirit for a little while, in tongues for a little while in my head, and I just thought, I don't think you want me to pray anymore, God. So I said, how is it going on? You know, you've sensing anything? Because often God does things where people feel hot, cold, or peaceful, or something. Or sometimes it's they don't feel anything, so don't worry if they don't. But she said, oh, yeah, I can hear. So I said, pardon? She said, I can hear. So I said, are you sure? She said, yeah, I can hear. It's just... And she looked a bit sort of gobsmacked because I don't think she was in a bit of state of shock, you know, herself. And so I said, well, okay, well, put your finger in the good ear that you've got and I'm just going to say something into the ear that was deaf, you know. So I spoke into that ear and she said, and she repeated back what I said. And I felt like quite in shock myself, you know, it's like, wow, that's amazing. I only said, you know, in Jesus' name, I tell this ear to be open, you know, and that's wonderful. And I'd love to say that every time I pray for somebody, you know, they get healed physically. But that doesn't happen, but it doesn't stop me praying because there might be a number of factors that are at work there. Sometimes somebody comes forward for physical healing and an emotional healing takes place instead. And so that often what happens to me, you know, somebody comes forward for something physical and I end up praying for something about their past hurts, you know, and they get healed up in that area. Well, once we were at a conference and Mike gave out a word of knowledge from the stage, something about somebody with a sore finger, which you think to yourself, that seems so small compared to when you're seeing other people with obvious, you know, injuries or something. But this guy came out and Mike asked myself and my husband to come out and just demonstrate just praying for someone. So we went out and as soon as we started praying, just a word came into my head, which we'll talk about in a minute, word of knowledge, which was that he was very fearful. And so I just said to him, you know, before we pray about that, mate, you know, I just feel sense that you're quite fearful about some stuff. And then it was like a whole can of worms came out about loads of stuff in his life, you know, and we spent the next couple of days just praying through different things with him. And it wasn't until, you know, and he got healed up with such a lot of stuff, you know, there was loads of grief there and fear and all sorts of things. And I realised afterwards, after we eventually said goodbye to him, we never ever did pray for his finger, you know, which was very amiss of us. But of course, it was like God was more interested in some other stuff that was going on in his life, and he knew that he wouldn't have come forward about that. So, sometimes it's the physical thing is healed later on, you know. Sometimes it's instant. I just want to tell you just a couple of things of just miraculous, really, of the miraculous things that happen, because we need to be open to that. Because I think in our thinking that we think that miracles are a bit upgraded, if you like, to other things. It's like, okay, like I was saying before, I can pray for a headache, but actually to expect God to do a miracle, it must be a special person that does that. And as I said yesterday, we need to be asking Jesus for miracles, because don't you think our country, our world needs miracles?

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1: I think, you know, we're seeing miracles, aren't we? We hear about miracles that are happening abroad, you know, and we're not hearing so many miracles happening in our own country, you know, and I think it's because we haven't got that hunger, you know, to see that. We need to be really desperate to ask for that and be expectant of that. Because we're not expectant to see it, you know, we won't be open to it, for be a channel for God to use us to come. Because he's quite able of doing all this stuff on his own. He doesn't need us, but he chooses to use us because he wants us to magnify him. I told you about the girl getting instantly healed, which was a miracle, you know. Years ago, I had one of those great big chest freezers when they first came out in the olden days, you know, in the dark ages. They used to have massive big chest freezers, and that's the only thing you could have. You couldn't have none of those nice little sweet ones that you get now. And I had this great big one, and being a bit short, you know, I used to nearly fall in it every time I opened the lid, you know, trying to get in to get my stuff out. And I had to hold it up with one hand whilst with my other hand trying to get inside it. So, and it had a lock on it. Don't ask me why, but they used to put locks on them. I don't know if they thought, you know, people come in and burgle your house and nick your meat or something, I don't know. But they had like two prongs that came down into this lock thing. And so as I lifted it up, suddenly my hand slipped and these two prongs came down into my hand, and it was a huge freezer and it was really heavy. And instantly, like I said to you before about calling on the name of Jesus, a powerful name, I was really frightened about what I might see in my hand. And I instantly put my hand over the other hand and I just shouted out, Jesus, Jesus, Jesus, Jesus come, Jesus heal me, Jesus, heal me. And I was petrified to look because I was thinking, any minute now, blood gushing, hate blood, you know. So I was thinking, I could faint, you know, I'm here in my pool of blood, I could die, you know, just with this, you know, I've got vivid imagination. So it's like, I was really scared to take my hat, I was scared to look, I was scared to take me. I started feeling a bit faint, thinking, oh my goodness, I'm all on my own in the house, you know. I took my hand away and then I looked and I felt it pierce my skin. As it came down, I felt piercing. And as I looked at my hand, it was so faint, there wasn't even a dent. You know, we're talking like prongs like this. And I just looked and it was very, very faint and there was no pain, there was nothing. So I was like, oh, I need a cup of coffee now, you know, so that is weird. And then another time, my husband used to have a Saab. Do you know what a Saab car? Have you ever seen a Saab or been in a Saab car? They make actually aeroplanes, I think, or they're into all that sort of stuff as well. So when you get into a car that's a Saab, it's like being in an aeroplane. When you shut the doors, it's sort of like airtight. I even get that airsick feeling when I was in the Saab because it was like I was in an aeroplane. And so the reason I'm telling you this is they've got very strong seals around them because they're very into safety things. And our daughter, she was only, I think she was about 2 years old, and she got out the back and the passenger seat, I was getting something out of the passenger seat, and the passenger seat door was open. And as I went to slam the door shut, because you had to really do it hard, like really wham it shut, because it'd only like partly do it otherwise. And her hand was in the door and I didn't know. And I slammed it and it wasn't even partly shut, it was fully. And it was like, I was thinking, oh my goodness, you know, and I was like, Jesus, Jesus, and I opened this door, it's quite difficult. And I got hold of her arm, and don't ask me why I do it, being a mum, you know, when you get to be a mum, you'll realise that you do things that being a mum that you don't know why you do it. So I got hold of her hand and I flung it under my armpit. Don't ask me why. It was a natural mum thing. So I picked her up, slung it under my armpit, had her wrapped around me like this, run into this shop saying, Jesus, Jesus, heal her, Jesus, Jesus, like this. And I'm running like this and I'll get into the shop and I sit down and I get hold of her. And she, at the first minute, you know, she was like, ah, like this, really screaming. And I was thinking, oh, the mangled hand, she's got a mangled hand, she's got to go through her life with a mangled hand, you know, and it was my fault, you know, and I'm the mother and I'm supposed to do it all right, you know, and I got it all wrong all the time. And then I took her hand out because she'd stopped crying and I was thinking, oh, she's probably died or she's fainted or something. And I put her hand out like that and I just looked at her hand and there was nothing there. There was just nothing there. Now, people have said to me, oh, she probably got it caught in a space, you know, in the door. And I said, have you ever shut a door on your own finger, you know, or anything like that ever, you know, because I've done that, and we even when not fully shut. And God did a miracle there, you know. God does miracles. He does do miracles.

0: This is Jeannie Morgan speaking at a Soul Survivor event.
1: The compassion, the love of Jesus, this is so important in the healing ministry. You know, if we do stuff and we don't do it out of love, you know, it says in the Bible, it would just be a clanging cymbal, you know, it's a nasty noise. And we need to do this stuff with the love of Jesus. And our motive is the love of Jesus. It's not to see tricks. It's not to see God doing stuff for the sake of doing stuff, you know, because he doesn't do it for that reason. He does it because he loves us. He loves us. And we want to be whole. Now, healing is wholeness. It's about wholeness. That means the whole of our body. It's not just our body. And I think we get a lot caught up in the physical healing thing that we want to see. But it's God's interested in wholeness. It says in the Bible, be holy as I am holy. And that means wholeness. Wholeness, that means. We need to be whole, the whole of us. And emotional healing is healing of past hurts. In Isaiah, it's called setting the captives free. If you hear that phrase, you know, there's a lot of stuff that's spoken that people never explain it, you know, but it's setting the captives free. It's releasing prisoners from darkness. It's from people that have been in a dark place. You know, they're oppressed. I'm sure you've got lots of friends that are depressed. You know, there seems to be so much depression nowadays. And that's because we're not coping with things that have happened to us, bad things that have happened to us. What we're doing when we're bringing people towards Jesus for healing is that we're carrying that person to Jesus. We're making that opportunity. We're calling on his name. And Jesus looked and saw those people's faith, but he also saw their love when they were carrying that man on that mat, their friends, you know, that carried that man. He didn't even just see their faith. He saw their love for that person and their faith. And what we're saying to God when we want to be used in this area of bringing healing is, use me as a channel, Lord. Use me as a channel. The power of your love, you know, is so powerful, the power of God's love. It's the light of his love into dark places, you know, of things like depression. It's the oil of your healing, you know, that brings physical healing, that brings healing of the heart, you know, healing of the emotions. There's so many, I'm sure you know people, your friends, have been abused. There is so much abuse that happens. I see like 10 people at the moment who have been abused in some way or another. You know, emotional abuse there is. There's physical abuse. People are getting hit, you know, they've grown up getting hit. There's sexual abuse, horrific sexual abuse. You know, there's people who have been neglected, they haven't had love, all these things. There's spiritual abuse where people have, even in their churches, have been abused. Now, all these things, it's a huge subject, and I'm hoping that Soul Survivor will start doing more of these things, being able to explain some of this stuff so that we can get into more emotional healing, you know, to bring in people on the mat to Jesus who need healing. But we need to be asking for to be a channel of compassion and love. Let your kingdom come, Lord. Let your will be done. I can only do what I see the Father doing. Jesus is the same yesterday, today, and forever. So that means that Jesus can walk back into our yesterdays. The very thing that happened to us that causes us nightmares, that causes us lack of self-worth and self-esteem, stuff that people have done to us, you know, Jesus can come back into that time and heal us. Now, I hear people say often, why didn't he stop that happening? Why didn't he stop that happening to me? You know, and the thing is that God gives everybody, every single person, even an abuser, free will. He gives us all free will. And he allows that free will to take place. That person has a choice to do what they do, and a choice whether they come to him or not. And there's no easy explanation for that thing, you know, but I'm just mentioning it because it's when people are really, really hurt, that's often the question that they have, you know. But even God gives an abuser, you know, free will, and he loves abusers, not for what they do, but he loves them because he made them. And there's no easy answer to that question.

0: Cornucopia.
1: I just want to tell you just a little story about somebody who'd been severely abused in every which way, really. She was in another country, so I'm going to tell you about her story because I don't think you're going to get to meet her. This girl, I'll call her Carly, she couldn't relate to men, to guys in any way. She was probably about 19, and she was at this conference like this, a festival like this, and she was petrified of men, and she couldn't even stand next to a guy, and she'd been physically abused, beaten. She'd seen her own mother, a gun held to her mother's head. She'd been, so that's like emotional abuse. She'd been sexually abused by her grandfather. She'd been sexually abused by other people in her life. I think she'd been raped as well by somebody else. And she was just so abused. And I'd had a couple of sessions with her, just praying through stuff with her. And because then she'd said to me that the night before she was petrified because she was standing next to this guy, and she had to move away because just even the smell of his aftershave was just petrifying her. And so I started to pray for her, and I suddenly realised that Jesus came to earth as a man, didn't he? He came to earth as a man. And so she couldn't, I asked her, how can you relate to God as God, you know, he came to earth as a man, Jesus? I said, do you find that difficult? And she said, well, yeah, I do actually. Nobody's ever asked me that before, but yeah, I do find that really difficult. And suddenly I realised, but actually Jesus didn't come to earth as a man. Jesus came to earth as a baby, a vulnerable little baby. And so God can, in the healing ministry, you know, he can suddenly bring things, revelation into your mind like that. And so I thought, well, she finds it difficult to meet you as Jesus, you know, a man. So suddenly Jesus showed me that he was in a stable. Bring her to me at the stable. So I said, what I want you to do is to come and meet Jesus, the baby. Baby Jesus wants to meet with you. Would you come and meet with him? And she sort of like started crying, you know, as I said that. And then she started laughing, and I didn't know what was going on. You know, I just let God do what he wanted to do. And then after a little while, I said, what's happening? And she said, I can see Jesus as a little baby. She said, I put my hand out to him. She said, and his little fingers, he got hold of my little finger. His hand got hold of my little finger. And so I said, do you think you could receive Jesus as a baby? You know, which does sound really odd, but that's what Jesus was doing in this healing ministry. And she said, yeah, I could. And she received Jesus as a baby. And I thought, well, she don't have a relationship with Jesus as a baby the rest of her life. So I said, well, okay, maybe, you know, Jesus, it says in the Bible about him growing up, you know, as well. Jesus was a child, obviously. How about meeting Jesus as a child? And she said, yeah, I'd like to do that. And as I prayed for her, she started sobbing again. It seemed to form a pattern. Then she started laughing. And then I said, what's happening now? And she said, oh, it's really great. She said, we're playing. She said, we're playing. I never did play much when I was a little girl. She said, but I'm playing with Jesus now, and we're running through all these fields and we're just playing. And it was really great, you know. And then I thought, well, okay, I'll get the idea now, Lord. You know, sort of like, now Jesus is a teenager. You know, meet Jesus as a teenager. And so she did that and did the same thing. She cried and then she laughed. And then I said, what's happening now? And she said, oh, this is wonderful. She said, Jesus is picking me flowers. She said, he's giving me flowers. I said, oh, that's so wonderful. You know, and this time I was starting to feel a bit emotional, you know, because it was just so beautiful what was happening within her. And then I said, do you think you could receive Jesus now? Jesus, your saviour, you know, Jesus, your healer. Could you meet with him? And she said, I think I could now. And she received Jesus, you know, as our saviour and our healer. And it was just so wonderful. It was so wonderful to be part of that. And I tell you, if you're ever involved in emotional healing, that ministry of emotional healing, you'll be instantly hooked, because it's so wonderful to see Jesus bringing that healing to someone who's been so severely abused. And the next day I saw her, and she said something wonderful happened last night. I said, what was that? She said, well, Mike, you know, he does silly things sometimes from the stage. And he said, right, hold the hand of the person standing next to you. And some, you know, sort of like corny sort of places, cheesy sort of places you go, they ask you to hold hands with somebody next door to you. And then they ask you to look in their eyes and say something like, I love you, or something really, really embarrassing, you know. But Mike never does stuff like that. You know, he usually says, look into somebody's eyes and tell them they're ugly, which is not nice, I know. But he'd said to do this. And so she grabbed, without thinking about it, the hand next to her, and did this silly thing that he was doing. And as she turned and looked, it was a guy. And for the first time in her life, you know, she didn't feel fear. And for the first time in her life, she wasn't frightened and she didn't want to run away. And that's because Jesus healed her. Isn't that wonderful that Jesus can do that? He can do so much more than that, you know. And we just need to say to him, I'm willing to be a channel, you know, of your healing spirit, Lord. I'm willing to be a channel for your compassion.
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We're meant to practice all this stuff, you know, in the church, so that we can go out, because this is such a hurting world. It's such a hurting church. There's so many people in our churches that are in this agony. But let's minister to each other, this healing ministry, so that we can then minister to people outside of our church. And, you know, I was convicted last year, you know, where I was staying, because there's this lady, where I'm staying, I can never get away from the lady at breakfast table, you know, and I'm always late trying to get here. And she just chats, you know, because she's got lots of needs. And last year, I was trying to get away from her, and I was sort of starting to back off, because I thought, I've really got to be at the, you know, the showground. So I was backing away like this, and she was still telling me about all her stuff in the past. And I got to the bottom of the stairs, and I was just about to turn away from her, when suddenly into my head came, she's crying. And I thought I saw something glinting on her face, like a tear. So, you know, she's doing chat, chat, chat, and I need to get away. But as soon as I see tears, there's something in me, you know, that God draws me there. And so I took two steps towards her. I was going like this, and suddenly I went, and as I turned towards her and took two steps, she burst into tears. And I realised, as I got closer, she hadn't been crying before. God showed me, like, in my head, if you like, a word from him, a revelation, that she was inside, she was crying. And as I walked towards her, instead of walking away from her, she burst into tears. And I laid hands on her. She's not a Christian. I laid hands on her, and I just said, God, just release now all this agony inside her. And she sobbed, her nose was running, her eyes was running, you know, she was a complete mess for a while. And afterwards, she was trying to put it all back together, you know, and she didn't want to talk, and she just went away. And I had to wait till I was on my own with her again a couple of days later. And I said to her, what happened, you know? And she felt a complete release, and she said she had this space inside herself that she didn't have before, where God had just released her in something. So I keep on her this year. I'm staying at the same place. She's got a really bad back. She's due to have operations. So pray for her. Her name's Barbara. And I want an opportunity that us in the B&B, we lay hands on her, and that she doesn't have to have this operation, because she's in such pain, you know. So right, I've gone on and on, and we need to start doing the stuff. Word of knowledge. I've told you a few things, little things of God brings word of knowledge in a way like prophecy. And he can show you things about people that you have no way of knowing. And it can be about their physical condition. It can be something about them. It's knowledge about them. It's either something that they're suffering at the moment. It could be something that's happened to them in the past. It could be something that's happening to them now. It could be all sorts of things. It could be knowledge about God, you know, something about him that he wants you to tell them about him. So it works in many different ways. It's called word of knowledge, the gift of word of knowledge. And we're going to have a practice of doing this stuff. And the way it can come is as a picture. It can come just as a flash, as a picture. It can be several pictures that just come into your mind's eye. Now, God's given us our imagination. He made it, so he can use it. If we could turn it over to him, he can use it for good. You know, people always worry about, oh, what if Satan starts showing me stuff? Well, God's much bigger than Satan. I already told you that. You know, if we're asking God, he's going to do it. He wants people to be healed up. So we need to turn our imagination over to him. Just say, speak into me, Lord, what you want to do for people. And so it can come as a word. It can come as a sentence coming past, you know. It can come as a feeling. If it's a physical thing, which is what we're going to practice in a minute, it can be a pain in part of your body that you don't usually have a pain. It can be an ache in a part of your body you don't usually have an ache. It can come as a picture of a part of the body. It can come as heat in some part of your body. It can come as cold in some part of your body. Or it can just become a knowing in your knower. If you know where your knower is, it's down here somewhere, I think. I'm not sure. But it's just like a, you know. Okay? So we're going to have a little practice of doing this stuff. And then we're going to ask people with these conditions that we're going to speak out. We're going to have a little workshop thing of microphones going around. And then we're going to ask the people to come forward to receive prayer. And then you can come forward and lay hands on the people that God

0: Cornucopia.
1: Well, unfortunately, that's all we have time for on Cornucopia this week. We've just heard tracks from Abbott and Chambers, Sasso, Sina and Cape Town. And we leave you this week with Rainbow from Aurosonic. Now, if you've been interested in the topics of discussion in this week's show, Jeannie Morgan's latest book is out now called Let the Healing Begin. 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
3: From the Sky News Centre at 8, the Prime Minister has called the seizure of sanctioned Russian Shadow Fleet tanker a blow to Vladimir Putin. In a dramatic nighttime operation, the Royal Marines boarded the vessel in the English Channel. President Zelensky says it will bring peace closer. Al Khans, who's recently quit as Armed Forces Minister, also praised the mission.
4: We've acted decisively, seized that ship, and that will save, just by the money reduced going back into Russia, will save thousands of lives in Ukraine. So I think it's a fantastic thing. I'm really glad it's happened. I'm glad we moved faster than we have been in the past. We've gone on with it and we've done it.
3: Donald Trump's warning Israel and Iran not to blow it. New strikes on Lebanon are threatening to undermine an emerging ceasefire deal between Washington and Tehran. The British Medical Association is to put a new government offer forward to resident doctors in England. A four-day walkout due to begin tomorrow has been called off. Tommy Robinson's had his phone seized at Heathrow Airport. The far-right activist was detained under anti-terrorism laws yesterday. To sport, and Germany have got their World Cup campaign off to a winning start by thrashing Curaçao 7-1 in Group E. Emma Raducanu's five-year wait for a tennis title continues following defeat in the final of the Queen's Club Championship to Croatia's Donna Vekic. The 2021 US Open champion saved three match points but lost in straight sets in London. Former British number one Tim Henman says Raducanu can be encouraged by her run at the tournament.
5: It hasn't been an easy last sort of few months for Raducanu. She only played a couple of matches on clay and lost both of those. So, you know, this was a really important opportunity coming back home, playing on grass, a surface she's much more comfortable and familiar with.
3: Lewis Hamilton claimed his first win for Ferrari with victory at the Barcelona Catalunya Formula One Grand Prix. George Russell finished second. And Little Mix star Perry Edwards has married footballer Alex Oxlade-Chamberlain. The couple, who've been together since 2017, tied the knot yesterday in a ceremony in Portugal. That's the latest. I'm Nick Qureshi.
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7: Yes, hello and welcome to Close Encounters with me, Anne Donaldson. 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And Parvis, welcome to Close Encounters.
8: Thank you. Thank you for inviting me. What a privilege to come to this channel. And sharing my testimony and life, with the people of God.
7: We're excited to hear what it is you have to share. Now, I understand you're currently working for the National Health Service, and you enjoy spending time with your lovely family and church. And I know that you do street evangelism as well in the area around where you live. So, Parvis, it hasn't always been like that, has it? You want to tell people about Jesus, but it wasn't always like that. Tell us what it was like growing up, where you were born. And
8: yes, definitely. Sure. I was born in Iran. I was raised in Iran until the age of 21. My dad and mom and dad had 10 children. I'm one of the 10. I'm a ninth one, the best one. So I'm joking. Life was easy with because of my family around me. It was my sister, everything do for me. I was spoiled because the boys in Iran is spoiled. The girls little bit low class than boys. It's just a grown up in the culture of Iran and by the religion of Islam called Shia. And my mom and dad very strong on the Shia Muslim rule and regulation that we should cry and celebrate the death of the Hussein, that third Imam of the after Muhammad when he's passed the authority and power to his descendants. So this man died, say 100 years later, and then he came to Iran. Now we are celebrating his death. So we have to beat up our chest. We have to wear it. Black clothes to, and sometimes put ashes, cry for 40 days for this man. So I was following this instruction. I was reading the Quran, even sometime in a school that I was attending, they always speaking about hatred toward the Israel, Britain, America, always then as a young kid, we go protesting the street of the Iran and we protesting against these countries. I didn't know why, but they, what they tell me I have to do. So, and in the beginning, they planting a hatred because Islam is teach that, is hate Jews, hate infidels like Christians. So that was planted in me. And then, of course, the Islam is all about anger and never satisfied with your life and fulfill religion. And I was growing up with that. And I was a rebellious child again toward my dad, and I didn't have a good relation with my dad. My dad didn't know how to father me, so because quite distant man from these children, he didn't show love. So I was always had that father love missing in my heart. So when I was like, say, 13 years old, the life so much hard on me, and I find a very dark place I was. I was in a dream. Sometimes I falling from the top of mountain in a hole, deep hole, and waking up sweating. And then sometimes in the age of 13, even I felt like something that put a helmet on my head and I losing my ability even study. So that when you come to that religion and you practice the religion, the depression, heaviness come on you and over your children, and you don't know, but because you're following that things and just there's no truth for you, so these things happen, dark things happening. And by the age of 14, I knew that my life purpose is not in Iran, so I knew that I have to leave Iran. So I finished my 16 years old high school, and for 2 years I worked for my father and my brother's business. And then age of 19, I went to national service. If I didn't national service, I couldn't come out of Iran because they didn't give me passport. So as soon as I finished the passport, I finished the national service, I left Iran. So that was a big moment of my life to leave Iran with hatred toward my family, to my country, to my people, and just left Iran with hate in my heart. So this has happened to me. And then my life's going darker and darker. And I left to live in Cyprus.
7: That's
8: I was age of 21.
7: 21, yeah. So, I think it's time we just listen to your first song choice. We'll do that now. All to Jesus, I surrender.

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2: You're listening to Close Encounters. I'm Anne Donaldson, and my guest today is Parviz Asghari. Parviz, before that song, you were telling us about leaving and going to Cyprus, but you were leaving very angry. Tell us what happened when you got to Cyprus.
3: When I left Cyprus, like, I went with nothing, and I was struggling financially for find a work, because, and especially language and the culture, the religion there as well. But I felt that if I leave Iran, I find that freedom that I was looking, that enjoying the world, that enjoyment of the world I could find in that Cyprus. But when I went, actually, it wasn't there what I was thinking. So I said, what I've done? And of course, I have to fight. I have to fight my life to go forward, to get better and better. But actually, it was getting worse and worse. And one day, this woman came and started knowing each other, and they start, we are fellowshipping. And then she was a Christian, but I didn't know that moment. She just born again Christian for a few months, and she left back to England, and then she came back again, and two months later, and then we met again. And this time I start moaning and grumbling. My English wasn't well. My Greek wasn't good. So when she was talking, this English lady, I was grumbling. I say, what happened to my life? Is nothing going forward? I find everything difficult. I find everything that closed over my life, like something that is need to be break open. And I need a key. I need a key that is opened all the doors of my life. Seems like everything is locked. The thing that I'm looking at as a prosperity life, as a good life, you know, to have a family, to have a car, to have all the people that are looking for, like, to find a rest in this world, to know that is they are successful. So this woman brought me a gift, and in that gift is a bracelet. And he said, Jesus is the key, as I was saying about the closed door. So the first time that I met, I said, wow, what a God. But actually, when she was saying Jesus to me, I said, what's Jesus? Because my English wasn't good. I thought, and when he pointed across, I said, oh, Jesus, that means Isa or Yeshua. And I said, okay. No, and I went backward, you know, take a distance. I said, what you were telling me? He said, Jesus died on the cross for you. Jesus did. And I didn't take it serious. I said, Mom, still that mentality. Yeah. Their Islam religion is higher than any religion. And that was my first encounter with the Jesus that later on I'm going to talk about. But it was hard. It was still unforgiveness in my heart, still hatred in my heart. And I didn't know how to deal with it. So, and of course, the pressure of the life in Cyprus, and I have to, is to fight to survive in that country.
2: Yeah. So how did things start to change for you?
3: How did things start to change? And then one point after when the lady left, and I met two of my friends, and one of my friends, his brother was a Christian, so he used to go to that Iranian church in Limassol. So they said, Parviz, let's go to one Sunday to church. I said, come on now. And he started cursing him. I said, come on, Islam is powerful, Islam is great. You want to take me from that?

0: religion to other religion make my life more worse. I've seen it. I've seen Orthodox Church. They worship in Mary. I don't want to worship Mary. I don't want this. I don't want that. I don't want the religion. I want to just my life be successful. He said, Pablo, just you have tried everything. Let's try this. I say, okay, let's go. So one Sunday they came with a motorcycle and then we went. As I went there with mocking spirit, I went inside that church. And I saw some people raising a hand up, some people laughing, some people dancing, some people falling on the floor, crying eyes out as worship song going on. And I said to them, what a stupid they are. And I started swearing at them in my heart. What kind of people they are,
1: yeah.
0: You know, from Islam now, they come to worship Jesus. What's all about? And then suddenly I heard the voice of God.
1: Wow.
0: For the first time in my life. He said, sit down and be quiet and listen. And as I heard that voice, it shook all my being.
1: Yeah.
0: I was shaking inside. I didn't know why I'm shaking. And now I know what that voice was, the voice of Christ. And then I couldn't listen to all the sermon that preacher was preaching because I was challenged in that moment. And because in Islam, say, God cannot communicate to you. God cannot even come close to you. You are only a slave to God. God is up there, you are here. He cannot have a communication. So for me, it was strange. I was doing a Ramadan, all the namaz, the salah, all the tradition of Islam to gain to heaven. But to see just dream or something that comforts me, but never had assurance that is I have eternal life, never assurance that is God loves me, God cares for me. But that moment when I went to that holy ground, it seemed like heaven was on earth. God was there, waiting for me. And that moment is when I heard a voice. I said, whoa, what kind of place is this? And I was quiet like a lamb that moment. I wasn't arrogant or this and that, you know. I know better. But in Holy Communion came, and two of my friends, that three of Muslim boys, that the same age, actually, and Holy Communion, and this one of the boys that his brother was a Christian, he knew about something about Holy Communion, and he said to me, "Paris, don't take it. If you take this, you become part of Jesus." I say, and start cursing him in the church,
1: wow.
0: And then because I was Muslim, I was a young man. Now I know better, you know, I don't curse anymore because Jesus has changed me.
1: Yeah.
0: So, I said, total rubbish. What are you going about? Muhammad is powerful. Jesus is just a prophet. His last prophet is a Muhammad. He said, no, Paris, if you take this, the light of Muhammad leave you and you live in darkness. And this is your choice. I say, I want to try. I want to test, see, Muhammad is powerful or Jesus is powerful. I tried many things. I want to see, I want to test to see which one is powerful, which one truly is what they say they are, you know? So he came and then Holy Communion came and I pretend to be one of the people that believe in Jesus. And my friend just nodded me like this in the cross. He said, don't take it. I said, come on, shut up. You know, I start swearing at him again. He said, leave me alone. So as I closed my eyes and I took the bread and wine, closed my eyes, suddenly I saw the light came in, penetrate to my heart. I opened my eyes with no fear. It's like, I said, just what happened? Instead of the light go out, light came in. I was waiting for this moment. I was waiting for this light for all my life. That void in my heart that I was looking for 24 years. Oh. That cry of that boy that is crying to the from the empty of this heart to God, where are you? Now God filling that weight, that emptiness with his light of love. And it was amazing time for me. And I couldn't say to anybody about this because everybody thought I'm crazy. And that more encounter in that church, first that voice, and then this light, divine light penetrates my heart, that fill that void in my heart, is changed my life. And then two of my friends, I said, I'm not going with you, I'm going walking to home. As I was walking in the street of the Cyprus near the beach, I was 10 steps as I went out of the church, I felt I never seen done in my life. I felt I am cleansed inside. Wow. I felt that worry, that stress, anxiety that I was carrying it as a young man left me. I was dancing on the streets of Cyprus. I didn't know why I'm dancing that 1 hour. I was like a feather flowing on the air. Like, I didn't know why I'm dancing. Now I know. Now I know what it is. Who is Jesus? And as I encounter with the Holy Spirit, because the Holy Spirit has met me.
1: I don't want to spoil this moment. We'll come back to it. We're going to listen to your next song choice.

0: Close Encounters.
1: Yes, this is Close Encounters with me, Anne Donaldson, and my guest today is Parvis Asghari. Oh, Parvis, I've just got this image of this very this young man going into this church, Iranian-speaking church in Limassol, with all the burdens of the world and all the anger and all the heaviness. And then I've got this image of you coming out and just dancing along the street with the joy. What an encounter with God.
2: Yes, yes.
1: Oh, my goodness.
2: The journey just started that moment for me, I believe so. Because still, that 1 hour, it was for me like in heaven. But after that, everything back to normal again, you know, because of that stronghold of the Islam, still I'm operating, still my behavior not changed, my attitude not changed, my speech hasn't changed. Only walking with Jesus, as I'm going to further, I'm going to talk about it. But still, when the Muslim man become that encounter, is not your automatically you are not changing, my brother and sisters. It's only is it process. Sanctification is a process. So after that, I got a Bible, Iranian Farsi speaking Bible, and first point that is, I opened the Bible. That first John, it says, God is love. I say, whoa. God is love?
1: Yeah.
2: God is love?
1: Yeah.
2: The God of the Islam doesn't say that to me. He loves me. His nature is love. He's not full of love. His nature is love. So in him, there's no darkness. In him, pure, golden love toward me. And he called me son. Who am I? And that moment, it something break open, like onions are opening. And I read the word of God slowly. And I was getting better and better. And I knew as I'm going to attend in a church, English speaking church and all that, house group, alpha course. But still, I wasn't surrendering my life totally. Still, I love the world. Still, that stronghold of the filthy spirit of Islam is still operating over my life. Still that plants of the in my soul that is Islam putting on me by the filthiness of the rule and regulation still operating in me. So yes, I was getting better and better, but still my surrendering life to Christ wasn't totally. So one point I came to my life, the preacher was preaching. I was in the church, the presence of God so much strong. I was so stubborn, my flesh was crying, my soul wasn't saying yes to Jesus. My flesh said yes to Jesus, but so much in the presence of God. My flesh was, I knew that my flesh is crying, not my soul. Because my emotion, it was locked by the things that I am, by the spirit of Islam. Because when you don't totally surrender your life to Jesus, your soul is still bound by the rule and regulation of the Islam. And the moment I knew I need to radical change, I need to surrender my life. So I kept pushing it back. For 3 years, I was pushing Jesus back. And even I was going to church, I pretended I'm a good Christian. Even I'm pretending that is in the church, I was a good Christian. Out of the church, I was normal person. I was pretending when somebody asked me, are you Christian? Yeah, because I knew I'm not perfect Christian. I'm not that what the Bible said. I was reading the Bible, like a good part of it. Nice promises. Jesus God, Jesus loves you. Jesus this, Jesus died for on the cross for you. But when they come to sin, I was skipping, say, no, I don't want to. And then when I was the one scripture say you have to this kind of people cannot enter the kingdom of God. I hate that part because I knew I was living in each one of them.
1: Yeah.
2: And so I love the part that this Bible was saying good part of about me, in all the promises, but I didn't like the challenging part that I need to change. So and my prayer life, like say 2 minutes was, my hypocrite was very high. I was a hypocrite Christian.
1: Yeah.
2: So I was in church, I was holy, outside the church, unholy. Swearing, womanizing, with lustful eyes, I was cursing people. I was doing anything I like, anything that I could go high and high, because I wanted to get my own strength to make build successful.
1: Yeah.
2: Yes, Christ is there, let it be there, but I want to do my own things as well. And the Christ will come to help me with my plan, with my agenda, with my goal.
1: Yeah.
2: Yeah.
1: I understand what you're saying, and I'm just wondering, you know, we don't know who listens to our interviews, but there may be people who are listening who have that similar experience whereby they call themselves Christians and yet haven't come to that place of surrender, that place of not my will, but your will, Lord. And I can identify with that, Parvis, for a short period of my life too. So, Parvis, what brought you to this place of surrender?
2: I was going through this life for 3 years, from 2004. I'd encountered that. And slowly, 2000, I came to England. This point, I am in England. I live in Bolton. And my life, again, miserable. Better than before, but still miserable. I was challenging. I was still in sin. I was pretending I'm a Christian. Even through my house, churches opened. Some church from Manchester opened a church in Bolton. And then they used my house and everything to start. I was a good hypocrite, you know? So, but I had a faithful pastor. He was praying for me. He knew. He knew that I am 50-50 Christian. He knew the state of my life. I was smoking still. I was doing all sorts of things. I couldn't pray that much. I believe in prayer. I believe that prayer can destroy the yokes of the enemy over your life. And one man of prayer, he can change the nations. I know that. And that man was praying day and night. Praying tongue day and night, crying before God for me, and thank God for his life. If he's watching me, may God touch his family, touch his children, as God touched my life. And he brought a 3 DVD of the evangelist Reinhard Bonnke, that he had a crusade in Australia. It's called Fire Conference. And he brought me, he said, give it to me. And as he gave it to me, I went upstairs straight away. Well, before that, I told the story what happened in the restaurant. He said, instead of you obey Jesus, you obey Satan. He made my feeling worse, because I said, what kind of man you are? You obey Satan. You need to come right with God. You know, that conviction of the Holy Spirit working on me slowly. And then I took this DVD. I went upstairs. That DVD and the presence of God filled my room. I felt the fire of God came to my life.
1: Yeah.
2: I felt that he's there watching me. And then as I'm watching this man is preaching the holiness and surrender your life totally to God. For 3 DVD, Unstoppable Life was watching. I was crying like a baby.
1: Yeah.
2: Deep cry, like deep from repentance. Deep, like I was like somebody that put a fire on me and then put a water on me and blowing a wind on me. I was like repenting deeply, like if you say, Parvis, come down or do this, I say, no, I need to stay in this moment. This is my moment. This is my moment of encounter with living God. He's set me free.
1: What a powerful, what a powerful moment. Parvis, we're just going to pause there now for a moment, and we're going to listen to your next song, which is Alpha and Omega.
0: You are

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1: Welcome back to Close Encounters on Cross Rhythms with me, Anne Donaldson. And my guest today is Parvis Asghari. Parvis, oh, you were sharing with us. What an evening. What a surrender.
2: Amen, amen. I believe that every Christian needs to surrender. Yeah. I believe every believer in Christ, that yes, there is a moment you open your heart of you to Him to come live in you, but there is a time that you need to encounter Him deep. He comes to Him deep and encounter you. And that deep encounter bring a fear of the Lord, first of all.
1: Yes.
2: You need, every believer need a fear of the Lord.
1: Yeah.
2: Fear of the Lord is the Bible's beginning of wisdom. And the wisdom that leads you to the godliness, to the prosperity, to all the things that the Lord has for you on this earth. So that moment, that night, is like a deep encounter with the, I believe is a baptism of the Holy Spirit was. I believe that it changed my entire life, made me my life upside down, and God marked my life and for eternity. It's not just for that moment. This changed my perspective, changed my heart, changed my walk, changed my eyes, changed my thinking, changed my ears, changed my mouth, changed my walk, changed every my hands, my filthy hands, my feet. It washed me and cleansed me from top to bottom, so, and made me and give me the totally righteous robe, and I can walk rightly before Him.
1: How did that show in your attitude towards your family? Attitude. You know, you were very angry, you told us, when you left Iran. What changes happened there?
2: Yes. After that, what happened, my prayer life changed. My prayer life changed from 2 minutes, it's changed for 10 hours. My hunger and thirst increased for the Lord. They're reading the Bible for maybe 2 minutes, I was reading like my bread every day of my life. I went to work. I couldn't wait to go to disabled room in a private to just seek in the Lord's face in my disabled toilet in the restaurant that I work in. I was hungry. If you say Jesus, I was crying. I was serving a plate, the food, the presence of God come upon me, and I was weeping under the presence of God as I was serving. And the Lord became my friend.
1: Yeah.
2: Not anymore just my Lord. He became my friend. He was walking, talking, walking with the Lord. And I take me through the 40 days fasting. Every day fasting, 1 meal a day, I was just seeking the Lord's face. I come in home for 10 hours, 8 hours, just praying tongue. I was just playing worship song and praising Him. That's changed my, I couldn't open my eyes to the woman to look in a different way. I was up my head down this time. When I look at the woman, this head down. When a woman passing by me, I was head down. This mouth couldn't lie. This mouth couldn't curse anymore. This mouth couldn't deceive anymore. Because the fear of the Lord, it brought in my life that righteousness, everything coming out rightly. And I knew that I am standing right with God. If I die that moment, yeah, I be with Him in eternity. So, and that anger ceased.
1: Yes.
2: Hatred is still in my heart, but hate is gone, love come. I was interceding for people I didn't know. I was praying for people I didn't know. I was looking for people with compassion. Everything about me was love and compassion toward. And I rang in my family. I said, look, guys, I love you. I love you guys. I know, forgive me if I done that. I rang my dad. I said, Dad, forgive me. I was a rebellious child. At the same time, I was rebellious to you. I was rebellious to my father in heaven. My father didn't know why I'm talking about. But that the soul that changed, the soul that Parvis has changed. Parvis found the peace. And they asked me, what happened to you? And of course, the rest is giving my testimony, and I witnessing to them. And then a few months later, 8 months later, the Lord in my secret place say, I'm sending you back to Cyprus, where you come. I said, no, don't send me there. I had a hard time. No, I want to go serve those people that like you they're having a hard time. So I sold my everything. I went to mission with my own money. As I was going, the Lord was with me, walking with me. And many testimonies, many incredible work of the Lord is done as this took this junior mission work because I was walking with the Lord.
1: Yeah.
2: I was a young believer, but as I knew that I'm carrying the presence of God.
1: Yeah.
2: Wherever I went, there was salvation. Wherever I go, there is a restoration. There was lots of tests when I can sit down and talk about that journey. And then I got married with my beautiful wife. And then in 2015, I have two children now. God has blessed me. And that itself is a testimony, is how the God connects us. The Lord has been good to me. You know why? Because surrender your life to Him. And He will lead you, guide you, and to all the things have prepared for you. His plan is to make you prosper and give you good future. And He has done for me. Now I can read the promise of God in the Bible. And also I can read that conviction of the Holy Spirit. He said you need to hate sin. You love righteousness.
1: Yeah.
2: I can read the Bible from back to forward to end. There's nothing can say, I don't like this part, I like this part, I don't. So that's changed my life, that encounter. And I believe it's your time to have that encounter. I believe you need to have that fear of the Lord, that your eyes to change, your mouth to change, your ears to change, what you listen in, where you are right now, where you are, what state of life you are, your hypocrisy be over. It's enough. God calling us to that holiness. God calling us to that intimate time. God calling us that secret place. God calling us that prayer life. God calling us to that our altar, catch fire and to have a communion with Him, with the Holy Spirit. Holy Spirit is looking for you. And that's looking for somebody that listens to me. That He says, son, for how long you want to resist me? Or my daughter, for how long you want to resist me? It's time to come and surrender totally, 100% to me, and I will lead you and guide you. And now, after when I got married, the Lord led me to Torch of Fire ministry to start. I was crying in the presence of God. Wherever you spend the time, my brother and my sister with the Lord, is an intimate time. Like your wife and husband, at the end the fruit has come, as that your children. And the same things, when you intimate time with the Lord, the fruit is to minister for Him. And the ministry is of Him. And that's come to this world to serve others. And this Torch of Fire ministry is born of Him, not Paris, not the team. Is of Him and is born by that intimate time, that secret place that I had with Him. And now is serving the people of Manchester. Some people say to me, repentance, you repented when you repented the Lord first time. No, my friend, every day is walking with the Lord, is changing your character,
1: yeah.
2: Changing your attitude, changing your mindset, changing your behavior. And that's the work of the Holy Spirit. You need to yield and fearfully walk before Him, and He will change you and make you like the Son of God, to walk like Jesus walked in when He was on earth, and to be a hand for Jesus, be a mouthpiece for Jesus, be a person for Jesus, to presence, touch. I give you this testimony, and I believe this testimony is powerful. Is that there was a girl at the restaurant when after the encounter, he had an encounter, and God changed his life as well. So because He healed her from the stomach cancer, and she's healed totally because of the presence that I was carrying.
1: Yeah. What a mighty God we serve. What a transformation, Parvis. When we look back to your early years and to now you've got this ministry, Torch of Fire Ministry, and if anyone wants to look that up, they'll find that, won't they, if they Google it. And I just want to say thank you, Parvis, for your time today. Thank you for sharing some of your story. I know there's so much more, but bless you and thank you. And we're going to finish by a very appropriate song. I sing praises to your name.

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3: From the Sky News Centre at 9, a cabinet minister says UK troops intercepting a sanctioned Russian tanker for the first time is a significant blow to Moscow. The vessel Smyrtos is being monitored off southern England. Culture Secretary Lisa Nandy says it's a big deal.
4: One of the instructions that the Prime Minister gave quite early on was that he wanted us to be on the front foot, taking that sort of decisive action in order to keep the country safe and to deal with the threat posed by Russia. And this morning, we've been able to successfully do that.
3: Donald Trump says an Israeli attack on Beirut today shouldn't have happened. The US president's telling all sides not to blow it, with a peace deal between Washington and Tehran seemingly very close. Reform UK leader Nigel Farage says he'd evict all foreign nationals from social housing if the party gets into power. He argues Britain is a two-tier state, which he says is biased against white people. Lib Dems' Sir Ed Davey claims Mr Farage is turning into the Enoch Powell of the social media age. Voters in Switzerland have rejected the idea of a population cap. It was the first country in the world to propose limiting numbers. A figure of 10 million was suggested. To sport, and Germany have made a convincing start to their World Cup against tournament debutants Curaçao. Joe Rawson reports from the United States.
5: A historic moment for Curaçao, but also one that will fuel the argument that the expanded World Cup risks too many one-sided group games. Germany thrashing the debutants 7-1 in Houston, with Arsenal's Kai Havertz scoring twice in a dominant display. There was still a landmark moment for the Caribbean nation as Livano Comensea netted a record-breaking goal, but the gulfing class between the two sides was clear.
3: England's cricketers have been dealt a blow as Ollie Robinson's ruled out of the second test against New Zealand due to injury. The bowler felt soreness in his knee after a training session on Friday. He will now miss the game at the Oval, which starts on Wednesday. That's the latest. I'm Nick Qureshi.
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7: 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Teach these new disciples to obey all the commands I have given you." Obedience isn't just something Jesus

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7: From the Sky News Centre at 10, the Prime Minister has called the seizure of a sanctioned Russian Shadow Fleet tanker a blow to Vladimir Putin. In a dramatic nighttime operation, the Royal Marines boarded the vessel in the English Channel. Ukrainian President Zelensky says it will bring peace closer. Al Khans, who's recently quit as Armed Forces Minister, also praised the mission.
8: We've acted decisively, seized that ship, and that will save, just by the money reduced going back into Russia, will save thousands of lives in Ukraine. So I think it's a fantastic thing. I'm really glad it's happened. I'm glad we moved faster than we have been in the past. We've got on with it and we've done it.
7: Donald Trump's criticised Israel after strikes on southern Beirut undermined peace talks with Iran. The US president says today's attack should not have happened. He's calling on all sides to stand down from fighting, insisting that Washington and Tehran are very close to forging a deal aimed at ending the war. Switzerland has rejected a population cap after becoming the first country in the world to hold a referendum on the matter. 45% supported a figure of 10 million, compared to 55% who didn't. At the World Cup, it's 0-0 at half-time between the Netherlands and Japan in Texas. Meanwhile, Germany thrashed Curaçao 7-1 earlier in their Group E opener. Tennis, and Emma Raducanu suffered defeat in her first grass court final to Croatia's Donna Vekic at the Queen's Club Championship. The British number one lost in straight sets in London.
9: I think Donna played a great match from the start to the finish, and I think she played great yesterday as well against KT, and it was tough to take for sure. But I had a good week here and it was just amazing to play at home.
7: And Lewis Hamilton's gained his first Formula One victory for 2 years after winning the Barcelona Catalunya Grand Prix earlier. The Ferrari driver finished ahead of George Russell, with Lando Norris coming in third to complete an all-British podium. Championship leader Kimi Antonelli was on course to finish second, but retired with just 4 laps to go. That's the latest from the Sky News Centre. I'm Bev Rimmer.
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15: 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This week's chart is anything but predictable. Out of all 20 songs, only 5 managed to stay exactly where they were last week, and that means movement is happening all over the countdown. Now, we've got a familiar voice returning to the chart after spending a week away, and the question is, will he build momentum and climb even higher this time? Along the way today, you're going to hear from listeners around the world, share some artist news, and count down the 20 biggest songs in Christian music. So thanks for making 20 a part of your weekend. 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
16: What's up, y'all? It's your boy, Bay Turner, and I would love to share a little bit about the heart behind my song, Somebody's Praying. Y'all, I wrote this song when I was at total war with myself. I was stuck in patterns that I couldn't break, and I couldn't outrun this almost dark night of the soul. And I got up one morning to write a song, and this simple image came to my mind. It was my mom on her hands and knees. The Lord was showing me that she was interceding for me. And I realized in the moment, I wasn't still standing because I was strong or capable enough or good enough. I was still standing because someone else kept praying when I stopped.
1: So I wrote this song for the moment that you realize that you've been held up the whole time because of someone else's prayers. You were carried without ever earning it. You were loved without ever deserving it. So I want you to know, in those dark moments, somebody's always praying.
5: Number 20.

0: be praying.
1: That is Bea Turner making a return to the countdown at number 20 this time with Somebody's Praying on 20 The Countdown Magazine. Well, next it's an artist that you heard about 4 weeks ago debut with this one called Perfectly. And here is Micah Tyler to share the story behind it.
2: I want to be perfect. I look around at the people next to me. I look on social media and over again, I see this perfect picture of someone's life. And I think to myself, God, when other people are brave, all I see is fear in my life. And then I remember that it's God's perfect love that casts out that fear. I feel like every time that I make a

0: is going to be out on the road for an incredible worship tour with Anthony Evans this summer. That is Chandler Moore there at number 18 with God, I'm Just Grateful on 20 The Countdown magazine. Well, I received this note via social media recently from a longtime listener named Kevin, and part of what he wrote really stuck with me, and I want to share it with you. He said, over the years, your countdowns have introduced me to so many of my favorite songs. Some of them I might never have discovered without your platform, and they've gone on to become part of my personal soundtrack through different seasons of life. I love that phrase too there, Kevin, personal soundtrack. That just sounds so cool. You know, because music has a way of attaching itself to those moments in our lives. And Kevin also wrote, what I especially appreciate is how consistent and engaging your programming has been, even as music tends to change. 20 The Countdown magazine continues to bring energy, variety, and relevance that keeps listeners like me tuned in and connected. Kevin, I appreciate you saying that, and thanks for those encouraging words there and for making 20 a part of your weekly routine. Can't do it without you, you know? 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Now, if there's a song that you discovered through The Countdown that became part of your story or your soundtrack of life, then I'd love to hear about it. 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
0: Well, I'm sure a lot of the songs coming up are going to be on your new favorites list. We have that new one from Phil Wickham and Crowder, and we also have the story behind it coming up for you soon. And that song from Josiah Queen called Demons, it's been getting a lot of buzz lately. That is coming up in this first hour of the show, and many more great songs, so stay with me.
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2: We're all saturated with songs about romantic love or sexual lovemaking, but the word love equally means having warm, kind, tender and sincere feelings for another. Rick Price sings, "When I'm in trouble, when I'm sinking down, caught up in a struggle, stuck out on the wrong side of town, Lord, I know you won't forsake me. You help me rise above. 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I'm one bloke who believes that Jesus has shown us that God

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3: Hey guys, Phil Wickham here. I've got a brand new song out called It Really Is Amazing Grace, but it's not really brand new. I'm just taking that beautiful hymn that we all know and love, Amazing Grace, added a new chorus and a new bridge to it. I love this song so much, and when I did some reading about it, I realized that this song, you guys, was written by a slave trader. This man named John Newton was slave trading on ships in the 18th century, and in the middle of a storm, he cried out to God, saying, God, if you help me, I give my life to you. And after that moment, he survived the storm, and little by little, he understood what that prayer meant. He gave his life to Jesus, and Jesus changed his life. He went on to becoming a pastor and a minister and someone who spoke out against slavery. It's a testament to the grace of God at work in someone's life, and though we're not all slave traders, we all are in need of God's grace, and that's why I think this song's connected with so many people over the years. It's a joy to be a small part of the huge story of this song, and I invite you all to sing it out with me. It really is Amazing Grace.
1: Number 17.

That is Phil Wickham and Crowder, number 17 this time with It Really Is Amazing Grace, here on 20 The Countdown Magazine. Now Tasha Layton is moving up a point this week as well with her song, Meet Me in the Valley. Here it is on 20. Number 17.

0: She's moving up one to number 16 this time. That's Tasha Layton with Meet Me in the Valley here on 20 The Countdown Magazine. And in case you haven't heard about it yet, she just released a short film that was inspired by Meet Me in the Valley, and it's on YouTube. You can find a link to it at our website, 20thecountdown.com. Go check it out. It's pretty cool. Well, earlier at the beginning of the month, I mentioned that my wife, Christy, and I, we celebrated 24 years together in marriage. It was pretty incredible, and we did a little like day trip kind of thing here in the DFW area where we live right around our anniversary, but we really wanted to get away. My wife kind of had a couple of places on her bucket list that she wanted to go to, and so we finally made it happen. It's so hard to get away, but when we do, we absolutely love doing it. We got to travel to Charleston, South Carolina, and we got to check out all the cool stuff there. So much history there in that little town, and so many great restaurants and coffee shops, I might add. We found them all, just about. And while we were there, we thought, you know what? While we're in this part of the world, why don't we go ahead and rent a car and drive down to Savannah, Georgia, too? And we also did a little Hilton Head day and everything, and just got to kind of check out that part of the country. We have never been there, and it was just beautiful. It's something so different than what we see here in Texas. And we even did one of those walking tours. We had a little guide and a big group of people that got together, and we walked all around Charleston, kind of checking out all these historic places. And that was fascinating. I've never done a walking tour, but it totally 5 stars. I totally recommend doing that if you're ever in that area. So fun trip, though. Loved getting away, but I'm glad to be back with you as we're continuing to count down these top 20 songs this weekend.
1: Coming up.
0: Well, in addition to those songs that we're counting down this weekend, we have the artist news happening a little later this hour and some more stories behind some of these great songs too. Carly Ann Taylor, she's coming up a little later with a story behind Why Should I Worry? And next hour, we're going to hear from Jamie McDonald and Elevation Worship on their songs.
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3: Hey, this is Brian from Billings, Montana. I just want to say that I really appreciate the countdown every week. 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

DJ and music producer Topher Jones, better known as Rave Jesus, presents his debut album, I Met God on the Dance Floor. It's a 77-minute mix of uplifting beats and sanctified bangers. 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
5: Well, he is back in the same spot again this week. Here is Pat Barrett with...

0: Pat Barrett back at number 15 with I've Got a Fire here on 20 The Countdown Magazine. Well, have you heard the story about this new one from Carly Ann Taylor yet? It's her new song called Why Should I Worry? And here she is to tell us about that season she was in when she wrote it.
1: I wrote this in a season where anxiety felt super loud and my future felt even more unclear. If that sounds like you today, you're not alone. One thing God keeps continuously reminding me of is that He meets us exactly where we are and not where we think we should be. When we let go of control and lay everything down at the feet of Jesus, His peace feels louder than our fear. The world constantly tells us to worry about everything, but when we call on the name of the Lord, when we call on the name of Jesus, He brings peace, direction, and security. Hey, my friend, He knows you and He sees you. He has good plans for you because that's just who He is. So why should we worry? Let this be our anthem today.
2: Number 14.

0: It is Josiah Queen with his song Demons, number 13 this week here on 20 The Countdown Magazine. That's after a one-point climb, by the way. You know, before Christian music took off for Josiah, he actually worked at construction with his dad, and some of his earliest songs were recorded at home with a simple little setup, and it was a reminder that God can use even our humble beginnings to reach people all around the world, isn't it? Well, coming up here in just a few minutes, we have another edition of Three Things You Need to Know. That's our artist news, where we'll catch you up on all the latest happenings and some of those stories from your favorite Christian artists. But before we get there, I'm curious, what is your favorite part of our countdown? I know it's a tough question, right? You've got to like at least one thing, too. And maybe it's the countdown itself, the artist news, maybe the listener stories, the throwback. Maybe it's just discovering new music with our future fan favorite that's next hour. But I would love to hear from you. 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
1: Coming up.
0: Well, in addition to those three things you need to know in our artist news, I also have some more music to close out this first hour before we hit our top 10 songs. And the next hour, we're going to do something fun. 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That is our future fan favorite. So you'll hear the winning song next hour. Stay with us.
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0: Fear is the latest release from NF and is a deeply vulnerable project that sees him shift towards a more acoustic pop rap sound.
1: Is this what you want now? On the verge, on the edge. Is this what you want now?
0: It's a gritty six-track collection marked by raw emotion, exploring fear, honesty, and mental health. Featuring guest appearances from MGK and James Arthur. 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Sorry.

If you ask people what they live for, they may talk of achievements or recognition, family or relationships, excitement or life's pleasures. Recently, TV Hits magazine asked the question of Madonna, who supposedly has it all. She replied, "I'm just like everybody else in that I need to be loved." Being loved is the bottom line for so many people, with often disastrous consequences for relationships, because they can't seem to fill the emptiness inside. It's so easy to waste your precious time looking for love in all the wrong places. If God is love, as the New Testament writer said, what we all need is God. Check that one out. Find His love in full measure, and I tell you, it'll change your life. We all need to find a basis to be confident, to truly

0: 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Three things you need to know. Number one.
1: Last weekend, Brandon Lake brought Cowboy Church to CMA Fest in Nashville, Tennessee. Now, if you've never heard of CMA Fest, it is one of the biggest country music festivals in the world. And Cowboy Church was Brandon's way of bringing a morning of worship right into the middle of it. It was pretty cool. And people really showed up for it, too. Lines started forming as early as 5 in the morning, about 2 hours before the set even started. And the event ended up reaching capacity. Now, throughout the weekend, there were also appearances from other Christian artists across the festival, including Jamie McDonald and Leanna Crawford. Brandon also brought out country artist Lainey Wilson to perform their song, Jesus I Know Now, live on the stage with them. Now, it's been really cool seeing Christian and country music cross paths more lately. Now, here's a little clip of Brandon and Lainey performing that one that I just mentioned.

0: Number two.
1: Well, the band Kane recently sat down with our friends at CCM Magazine for a really honest conversation about their music and the season that they're in right now. Now, they talked about how easy it can be, especially in music, to start tying your identity to success and just being reminded again that none of that is really the foundation of what they do. They also shared how their perspective has been shaping their new music, including their latest song, Living Water, which comes from the idea of Jesus being the real source behind it all. Here's a little clip of that song.
2: Oh.

0: Number 3.
1: Maverick City Music recently performed at Walt Disney World's Epcot in Orlando, Florida, and thousands of people showed up for their set, and it turned into a really big moment right there in the middle of the park. They performed their song, I Thank God, and had the whole crowd singing along.

0: You're up to date. That was three things you need to know. Now, back to the countdown with William Ryan III.
1: Well, here's something you may not know about this next artist. Before his Christian music career took off, he actually spent years writing songs for other artists in the mainstream music world. But today, he is using those songwriting talents to tell stories of God's faithfulness. Here is Andrew Rip with I'd Do It Again.
0: Number 11.
2: I

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2: Well, we're taking you back to the year 2012 with this one. It is Sidewalk Prophets here with Live Like That. Sometimes.

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2: From the Sky News Centre at 11, some breaking news. Pakistan's Prime Minister's announced a peace deal between the US and Iran has been agreed. According to Shehbaz Sharif, both sides have declared the end of military operations on all fronts, including in Lebanon. US President Trump's written on Truth Social the Strait of Hormuz is reopened. Sir Keir Starmer's promising to call time on a system that's failing our children ahead of an expected social media ban. It's thought the Prime Minister will announce sweeping reforms for under-16s tomorrow, similar to those seen in Australia. Mariano Giannin's daughter Mia took her own life after being bullied online. He says things need to change drastically as his world's been turned upside down.
3: We will deal with this forever. This is like a life sentence for a crime that we didn't commit. We've been victims. But we need to deal with this.
2: The former Labour deputy leader Roy Hattersley has died aged 93. Sir Keir Starmer's paid tribute on social media, calling him a giant of the Labour movement. At the World Cup, Japan have grabbed a late equaliser to hold the Netherlands 2-2 in their opener. Earlier, Germany thrashed Curaçao 7-1. Lewis Hamilton has cut Kimi Antonelli's lead in the F1 driver's standings to 41 points. He's taken his first victory in two seasons at the Barcelona-Catalunya Grand Prix. Luke Littler and Luke Humphreys have secured England a sixth World Cup of darts. The pair got a 10-5 victory over Michael van Gerwen and Kian van Veen in the final in Frankfurt. Littler says it's amazing.
4: That's the best we've played all tournament, and that's what we can't do every game, it's darts. Obviously, we've had tough challenges over the past 2 days, and yeah, this was our best performance because we needed to put it in, and that's what we've done, and we got the job done. But yeah, I'm absolutely delighted.
2: And Emma Raducanu has been defeated in the tennis final at Queen's in London. The British number one lost in straight sets earlier to Croatian Donna Vekic. That's the latest from the Sky News Centre. I'm Bev Rimmer.
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5: 2020, we're halfway through this weekend's countdown, and the top 10 is just ahead, where 5 songs have moved up, 3 have slipped down, and only 2 have stayed exactly where they were last time. I also have a question for you. Did you cast your vote in last week's future fan favorite? Well, if you did, then stick around, because before long, we'll find out which song earned enough listener votes to become a future fan favorite. Maybe the track you picked will be the one that we play coming up later this hour. Well, there's still plenty more to come as we count down the biggest songs in Christian music together and hear a few stories behind them as well.
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0: That is We the Kingdom at number 10 this time after a 3-point jump in there. That is called Rescue Me here on 20 The Countdown Magazine. Well, also making a 3-point leap up to number 9 is Jamie McDonald. Here she is with a story.
1: God loves telling stories, and you know, there's a Bible full of history of the ways that God showed up for his people, you know, just in the nick of time, just when you thought all odds were stacked against you. He shows up and does miracles. He does the unthinkable. And you know, there's so many instances in my life where I can look back and say, he really has never ever failed me. And it's funny, because when you get in a situation and it's not looking so good, it's so easy for us to freak out and just say, God, where are you? Have you forgotten about me? And this song, Ain't No Way, is just all about that declaration. There's no way you're gonna let me down. You've been there for me time and time again. As I look back over my life, there's not one time that you failed me, and you're gonna show up for me now. And that's what Ain't No Way is all about.
2: Now

0: now.
1: She's jumping up three spots to land there at number nine. That is Jamie McDonald with Ain't No Way here on 20 The Countdown Magazine. Well, this artist, this is his second appearance this week. Here is Phil Wickham with Homesick for Heaven.
2: Number eight. My heart.

0: is Phil Wickham dropping two spots to land at number 8 with his song Homesick for Heaven here on 20 The Countdown Magazine. Well, are you curious about something related to this show that you'd like to ask? Well, I welcome your questions, so send them my way. I received a message recently from Lynn in Ottawa, Canada, who said, in this world of comparison, do artists get bothered by their song going up and down? I pray they don't. Well, that's actually a thoughtful question. While this is a countdown show and we do keep track of chart positions, the real win isn't a song moving from number 8 to number 5. The real win is when a song points someone to Jesus or encourages a believer. Then Lynn went on to say, may you receive more and more stories of people coming to and returning to the Lord through your program. That is a prayer I can get behind, Lynn. Thanks for that. And at the end of the day, that's the mission here of 20 The Countdown Magazine. Not just counting down the songs, but spreading the gospel around the world through music, one countdown at a time. And if God has used a song on this countdown in your life, you got to tell me about it. 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
1: Coming up.
0: Well, there's some more stories behind a few of the songs on the countdown, like Elevation Worship. They're in to tell us about Alleluia. And later on, the band Mercy Me. Bart Miller's going to be here telling us about Make It Well. Plus, we have that winning future fan favorite. So if you voted on those new songs last week, then I'm sure you were just waiting patiently to find out which song got the most votes there at our website. We're going to play the full song for you, so don't go anywhere.
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3: 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I've been listening to 20 The Countdown Magazine since 2020. I enjoyed the show because of the encouragement William gives. It helps me to get through the week.
1: Same as it was back then, same as it is today. 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

0: his second full-length project is a high-energy hip-hop release. I've been up late, thinking straight about my love. Hey, yeah, okay, I'm talking about that. Great love, good news, have you heard about it? Centered on the theme of trusting God's plan even when life feels uncertain. And featuring guest artists like Torrin Wells and Tommy Royale. You know the vibes, man, and I like it, I like it, I like it, like it, like it. It's available now. Fine by Me by Geo.
1: On Being magazine recently interviewed celebrated author, researcher and Australia watcher Hugh Mackay. His research, he believes, is screaming out that Australians have had enough. The so-called me generation has held sway for 25 years, he says. The belief that my happiness is the most important thing and that if I can make myself happy, then the world will be a better place. Mackay states, I think people recognise this isn't bringing them the satisfaction they thought it would. There is so much complaint about the erosion of traditional family values, loyalty and solidarity. I think there's an expression of dissatisfaction with the cult of the individual. Jesus said, whoever seeks to preserve his life will lose it. And a whole society of people focused only on themselves is surely a dying one.

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3: Hey everyone, I'm Chris from Elevation Worship. Our new song, Hallelujah, is built on one simple truth. I didn't wake up today by accident. I've been gifted another day by God, and I get to choose what to do with it. And this song shouts, I came to praise. That's why I woke up today. So no matter what I'm walking through, God is worthy. No matter how I'm feeling, He's still faithful, and He deserves my praise.
2: Number 7.

0: They're moving up one to number 7. That is the band Elevation Worship, and that's their song Alleluia. Next, this artist is making a 1-point climb up the countdown. It is Zach Williams with his latest called Wait For Me on 20.
1: Number

0: Zach Williams at number 6 after moving up 1 this week. That's a song called Wait For Me on 20 The Countdown magazine. You know, coming out of that song from Zach Williams, I'm reminded of something that we all wrestle with from time to time. It is the feeling that we're carrying more than we can handle on our own, isn't it? I mean, one of the themes of Wait For Me is that God doesn't abandon us when we're struggling. He actually sees us. He knows where we are, and He is patient with us, even when we're moving more slowly than we'd like. Maybe you're in a season where you're waiting for answers, waiting for direction, or simply trying to take the next step. 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
0: Well, there are 5 more songs to go in this weekend's countdown, and we're going to hear from a radio station of the week. That is always fun. We do it right around the same time every week on our show. That's called our Station of the Week. And we still have the winning future fan favorite song coming up, too. Are you curious who got it? Who got the most votes between those new clips that I played last week? Well, you are going to find out very, very soon. So don't go anywhere yet.
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1: 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To respond to their own woes, they sing.

0: 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In our basically secular world, that sounds a bit weird, but for millions of lonely people, the answer has become spiritual, not social. God has become a close friend. 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
3: 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It's serving listeners in Trento there in the Philippines. Now, they've been sharing the hope of Christ with their community for more than two decades and have been part of the 20 family since 2010. Now, even though we are separated by an ocean, their weather this week sounds a lot like ours. Temperatures in the low 90s and plenty of humidity. 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
4: 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Keep up the good work. May God bless you and all the staff of 20 The Countdown magazine. 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
3: Well, if you grew up in church, then you're probably familiar with the track list of C.C. Winans' new album called The Hymns that just released last week. It is incredible. So many great songs in there. You got to check it out. In the meantime, here is C.C. with Worthy of It All on 20.
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0: is CC Winans at number 5 again this week with Worthy of It All on 20 The Countdown magazine. Well, are you ready to find out who won the future fan favorite between those two new songs last week? One of them was from Peter Burton called So Long, and the other from Lloyd Nix called A Little More. After we tallied up all of the votes there at the website, it looks like Lloyd Nix got it with his song A Little More. Here it is on 20 The Countdown magazine.
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you love that new one. That is from Lloyd Nix. It's called A Little More. And that's the song that won with the most votes. It is our future fan favorite this week. Great job picking that song. I hope we get to hear it on the countdown again soon. Well, I have some new songs to play this week. Our first one is from Ellie Holcomb. This is her new one called Wherever I Go. Check out a little sample of it.

That's the new one from Ellie Holcomb. That's her song called Wherever I Go. The first pick this week for the future fan favorite. Our next one is from the band Kane. Here's Living Water.

0: That's the new one from the band Kane called Living Water. The song before that was called Wherever I Go from Ellie Holcomb. Those are your two picks for the future fan favorite. What's it going to be? 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
0: Well, it is our longest-running song on the countdown this weekend, 21 weeks. He's dropping down to this spot this time, though. It's Peter Burton with Where Would I Be?

0: It's Peter Burton dropping down one to number four with Where Would I Be on 20 The Countdown Magazine. Well, have you ever shared 20 with a friend? I get excited when I hear from someone who has no idea 20 existed before a friend told him about it. And that's what this voicemail from Jayla is all about.
1: 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My name is Jayla, and I listen to The Countdown in Sioux Falls, South Dakota. So I wanted to share a little bit of something with you that a couple years ago, my friend from the School for the Blind and Visually Impaired up in Aberdeen, South Dakota, who also listens to 20 The Countdown Magazine, introduced me to this countdown, which I'm glad that God helped me to be introduced to this countdown. Blaine, my friend, shared an episode of The Countdown with me via the podcast. I gave it a listen, and ever since then, I have been loving and looking forward to listening to The Countdown each week. So continue to keep up the great work, and may God bless you with a great day, and I will talk to you again another day. Bye-bye.
0: Wow, Jayla, thank you for leaving me that message. I am so encouraged to know that you love listening to this countdown. And hello to Blaine in South Dakota. I hope you're listening today. Thanks for introducing Jayla to 20. So who do you know that you need to share the countdown with today? Go ahead, send them a message, a link to our website, and have them check it out. You never know, they might give you a little shout out when they talk about how long they've been listening to the countdown.
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DJ and music producer Topher Jones, better known as Rave Jesus, presents his debut album, I Met God on the Dance Floor. It's a 77-minute mix of uplifting beats and sanctified bangers. Including the Cross Rhythms radio hit, He's on the Move. You will also find remixes of hits by Martin Smith and Brandon Lake, and guest vocals from

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1: Some people seem to feel like they're kind of safe and out of God's way. 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
2: Hey, this is Bart Millard for Mercy Me. When I had the idea for Make It Well, it came from wrestling with the hymn, It Is Well, that, you know, I've sang all my life for funerals and stuff like that. It's always during tragic times, and I realized during those difficult moments that I'm kind of lying when I say it is well with my soul, because normally it is not well with my soul. Like, the harder the times get, the harder it is to sing that song. And so I kept thinking, if I were to write this, I would make it into Make It Well, because I'm not getting through this without the help of the Holy Spirit. I think there are people in the middle of the struggle. If they think about it, it's tough to sing that it's all good, it's fine, it's well with my soul, when it really isn't, when you're in the middle of it. And so this one goes out to all those like me that are in the middle of the struggle just trying to get by.
1: Number three.
3: Making well with my soul. 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I need a peace that only heaven knows. Jesus, could you please just sit and cry with me till I can sing, till I can sing. It is well with my soul.

0: It's the band Elevation Rhythm, and they are climbing up two spots to land there at number two. That's their song called Washed, and they are moving up pretty fast, I'd say. Only 16 weeks on the countdown. I think they're kind of having a little challenge there for that number one spot, aren't they? Won't be long. We'll see if they make it.
1: 20, the Countdown Magazine.

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1: Go West, Sim. Maybe I can fool myself, I'll get over you. I know I will, I'll pretend my ship's not sinking, and I'll tell myself I'm over you, cause I'm the king of wishful thinking. So many romantic songs link adoring love with a helpless dependence, saying that if the love is withdrawn, they'll have no reason to go on living. But it's get real time. We need to love someone from a position of strength, to stand on our own two feet and offer a healthy I love you, not just I need you. I want to interact with you and partner you. For 2,000 years, Jesus has been a source of inner strength and character building to many of us who wish to stand tall before the world and offer love as a warm gift rather than a need love as an analgesic fix. This is John Smith.

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2: From the Sky News Centre at midnight, Donald Trump says the Strait of Hormuz will open again as he announced a peace deal's been agreed with Iran. But Tehran's deputy foreign minister says any understanding between the two nations doesn't mean there's trust. Sky's US correspondent Mark Stone says the shipping lane that's vital for the world's oil supply isn't under President Trump's control.
3: He can't authorise it to be opened. It's not his authorisation. That's sort of Trumpian language that is frankly meaningless. This is a positive development, but it's full of pitfalls, it's full of jeopardy, and there are many different ways in which it could fall apart.
2: Sir Keir Starmer's promising to call time on a system that he says is failing our kids ahead of an expected social media ban. It's thought the Prime Minister will announce sweeping reforms for under-16s later, similar to those seen in Australia. Switzerland has rejected a population cap after becoming the first country in the world to hold a referendum on the issue. 45% supported a figure of 10 million, compared to 55% who didn't. Labour's former deputy leader Roy Hattersley has died at the age of 93. Sir Keir Starmer's leading tributes, calling him a giant of the Labour movement. In sport, Curaçao have played their first World Cup game and the Netherlands drew with Japan. Joe Rawson reports from the US.
4: It didn't come alive until the second half, but what a 45 minutes in Dallas, with Japan scoring an 88-minute equaliser to draw 2-2 with the Netherlands. Virgil van Dijk and Creencio Somerville got the goals for the Dutch. Earlier, it was a historic moment for Curaçao, but a result that strengthens the argument for those that say the expanded World Cup will see too many disparities in the group stages. They lost 7-1 to Germany.
2: Meanwhile, Ecuador are just kicking off against the Ivory Coast in Philadelphia. And England cricketer Ollie Robinson is ruled out of the second test against New Zealand through injury. The bowler felt soreness in his knee after a training session on Friday. That's the latest from the Sky News Centre. I'm Bev Rimmer.
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0: family circumstances were dire, to say the least, and my mum had severe depression. My dad died when I was just 13. My brother's severe schizophrenia, and my older brother was involved with the Loyalist paramilitaries. And when I was just a little boy, about 16, I played for a football club called Glentoran. And whilst I was training one night with Glentoran, I came along and I seen these young people. And there was this sort of tent that was erected. And I came along wondering what was going on that night. And you know, when I seen the young people, I thought to myself, boy, they have something that I don't have. And I wondered what it really was, and I came across a few guys, and they started to tell me about Jesus Christ and how he could change my life and give me a better life, a life with quality, as the Bible says. And I started to think to myself, well, you know, maybe Jesus is a life. I really thought about it for weeks and weeks, and I was wanting to become a Christian. So I wanted to tell my friend Joey that I was going to be a Christian, but I was afraid of what he was going to say to me. And it was 3 weeks later that this young football guy came to know the Lord in a real and in a personal way. I have that quality life, and it's never left me.
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ask questions, they only sow the seeds of doubt. But the more that I find injustice, the more questions fill my mouth. Like, why is the church so defensive?

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I saw you in prison with the drug addicts and with the handicapped children in the

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2: From the Sky News Centre at 1, Iran and the United States have reached a peace deal with an official signing due to take place in Switzerland on Friday. President Trump says it will bring peace and security to the whole region, while Tehran claims it forced the US to accept its terms. Sky's US correspondent Mark Stone says Mr. Trump's apparent fixation on opening the Strait of Hormuz is besides the point.
3: All the other reasons that Trump went to war, like regime change, that was something at one point, like trying to prevent Iran from getting a nuclear weapon. The same regime is in power now that was in power before. So yes, this is positive, but it also looks like quite a significant mess.
2: It's thought Sir Keir Starmer will announce sweeping social media reforms later to protect under-16s online. A social media ban's expected to be announced at Downing Street following calls for change from parents. Government departments are deciding what to do with the Russian Shadow Fleet tanker seized by British armed forces. Troops intercepted it in the English Channel over the weekend in the first UK-led operation of its kind. Labour's former deputy leader Roy Hattersley has died at the age of 93. He was known as the party's nearly man after failing to gain the leadership and spending more than two decades of his 33 years as an MP on the opposition benches. Sport and Curaçao have made history with a first World Cup goal in their heavy 7-1 defeat to Germany. Captain and former Aston Villa midfielder Leandro Bacuna says they've done their country proud.
4: It's our first goal ever, you know, we qualified, first time ever, so I think the people will still be happy. They will cheer us on till the last game. No matter what we do, I think we are heroes. And yeah, we have to see where we can get some points to make them actually more happy than they are already.
2: Meanwhile, Japan grabbed a late equaliser in a 2-2 draw with the Netherlands. And Lewis Hamilton's cut Kimi Antonelli's lead in the Formula One driver's standings to 41 points after victory at the Barcelona Catalunya Grand Prix. The seven-time champion hadn't previously won with Ferrari. That's the latest. I'm Bev Rimmer.
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5: In 1933, in his book Humanism, A New Religion, Charles Francis Potter said, "Education is thus a most powerful ally of humanism. What can the theistic Sunday schools, meeting for an hour once a week, and teaching only a fraction of the children, do to stem the tide of a five-day program of humanistic teaching?" In the 1990s, 1,000 young people left the church every week in the UK. In 2002, an international survey ranked the UK the second most godless country in the world. The UK is no longer a Christian nation. It is a secular humanist society. The UK, who once sent missionaries to the globe, is now the mission field.
6: And I want to say too, it should not be intellectually surprising that a world that only believes a human being is a biological accident in a cosmic zoo